0: I can talk English, I can walk English, I can laugh English. Because English is a very funny language. Bhairo becomes Byron and Byron becomes Bhairo because their minds are very narrow. Because their minds are very narrow. Because their minds are very narrow.
1: Excuse me, please.
2: Mere pita ji kaha karte hain? That the whole country of the system is a position of the hemoglobin in the atmospheric pre... Atmospheric pre... Atmospheric pre...
0: Hey! Hey! Hey! Hey!
3: You see, sir, debating on the diabolic diagnosis of decisive deliverance, a papad is a rhythmic rhyme replica of a jhapad. Where one relishes your hunger and the other relishes your anger. Similarly, sir, Bachchan is also a rhythmic rhyme replica of Bol Bachchan, where one represents a magnanimous name, while the other represents a horrendous game!

0: Good morning and welcome. This is Newsbreak on Lotus FM. Top stories for today. Following on from the voter registration weekend, the President, Cyril Ramaphosa, has praised the strong youth turnout.
1: This is like the first time that I'm feeling this wave of young people wanting to register to be part of the citizenry action processes where people should become active citizens.
0: Also coming up, we'll hear from the MK Party's Visvan Reddy, who has lodged a complaint against the mayor of eThekwini, Cyril Qaba, over a controversial viral video.
2: We have a mayor, a whole mayor in eThekwini, who looked at a native son of Durban and what I call an African Indian and completely confused him for a foreign national.
0: We will look into a recent HSRC study which exposes how South Africans experience and respond to corruption.
3: And it shows that people understand the need to fight this corruption. There is high levels of awareness of corruption at the local public sector level.
0: And new data highlights the pressure on teenage identity as today marks what's known as International BU Day.
4: So International Being You Day is a day that's celebrated annually on the 22nd of June, and it's celebrating our uniqueness and individuality as persons without any fear of judgment.
0: All those stories and more coming up on the program this morning. Also coming up is a full sport report, so here's what you can expect. Lamine Yamal scores as Spain beats Saudi Arabia to register their first win of the World Cup this time around. Belgium, meanwhile, were unable to find a way past Iran despite having 23 shots on their goal. There was some live football action this morning as Egypt beat New Zealand 3-1 with Mo Salah on the score sheet there as well. We'll also bring you some cricket news from the Women's T20 World Cup as Marizane Cup helped South Africa beat India. And Serena Williams is to make a surprise singles comeback at Wimbledon. Those sporting stories and more coming up on Newsbreak today. So yes, indeed, it is your AM edition of Cutting Edge Current Affairs. I got a full team with me today. Hussein Ibrahim is here going through your messages on social media as usual. So send in your thoughts and opinions to our WhatsApp line in studio. 071-613-7803 is the number to dial. Now, Hussein will also bring us a market review. You can catch the latest currencies and commodities there at 5:45. Rob Byrne is also around, and he will bring us the latest traffic updates in our second half. And a weather update is coming up as well at 5:30. This is Newsbreak on Lotus FM. Welcome to a brand new week. It is Monday, the 22nd of June, 2026. I am Matthew Viren. Do stay tuned.
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0: The ANC president, Cyril Ramaphosa, has expressed his satisfaction at the level of interest shown by young people to register for the upcoming local government elections. He was speaking after visiting several IEC voter registration sites in Attridgeville outside of Pretoria over the weekend. Now, the Independent Electoral Commission set aside the 20th and the 21st of June for South Africans to register and for the registered ones to check and confirm their details on the voter's roll. Here's Ntebo Mokobo with more.
6: Day two and the final day of the IEC's voter registration drive got off to a better start, with more young people turning out at various voting stations, and they interacted with the ANC president as they came to register.
1: First time voter?
7: Yes, sir.
1: What do you do now?
8: I do IT as well. I'm studying IT, as well. Yes. Okay. Do my final year.
1: Okay. First time voter. That's great.
9: Yeah.
1: I'm happy.
7: Hi.
1: Hi.
7: How are you?
1: Very well. How are you?
7: I'm good, sir.
1: First time voter?
7: Yes, first time voter.
1: Wow. Sir. I'm delighted. That's very good. Dumela. Ketimanoka. First time voter?
9: Yes.
1: Wow. Where's I? Good. Let's go.
9: Yes.
1: Grade 1.
9: No, grade 10.
1: Grade 10.
9: Yes.
1: That's very good.
6: after having witnessed dozens of them registering in a short space of time that he has been at one voting station. President Cyril Ramaphosa was visibly happy at the interest these young people are having in the electoral process.
1: This is like the first time that I'm feeling this wave of young people wanting to register to be part of the citizenry action processes, where people should become active citizens and get involved in the affairs of their own country and be interested in elections so that they make their voices heard, so that they also make a contribution to the future of our country. So I've been hugely encouraged today, and into the future I think we will see more and more young people becoming part of the civic movement in our country that is only going to add to the real strength of our country.
6: And it seems most of them already know who they will be voting for.
7: How old are you now?
9: 22.
7: No, but you must still go back and finish your matric and get a higher, better matric pass rate.
9: Okay.
7: Councillor, there are ways in which we can assist her, or she must do a better matric, and then she can go to nursing. That's your dream job, okay?
9: Yeah.
7: I want you to be my nurse.
9: Yeah, sure.
7: So you are registering for the first time?
9: Yeah.
7: To vote. Mm. So you are enthusiastic to register.
9: Yeah.
7: You want to vote.
9: Yeah.
7: Wow. And you know who you are going to vote for.
9: Yeah, I know.
7: And you are clear in your mind.
9: 100%.
7: So we keep that to you.
6: Meanwhile, the president also weighed in on the crisis of illegal immigrants in the country. He said most African leaders understand South Africa's position and the frustrations of its people on the issue of undocumented foreign nationals.
0: And that report by Ntebo Mokobo. Now, it wasn't all positive vibes over the weekend, over the registration weekend, because the ANC in the Eastern Cape is saddened by the death of its ward councillor, Sicelo Mvele, and he was murdered at the weekend just after the closure of the first day of voter registration. Now, Mvele was gunned down by two men who stormed his constituency office in Port Elizabeth. He was the councillor for Ward 27, which covers a section of Zwide and Soweto-on-Sea. Now, the motive for this murder is not known yet, but police are investigating. This report by Zolani Moya.
10: Sicelo Mleve's friends, family and his comrades are still struggling to deal with his death. The murder of the 45-year-old sent shockwaves across the metro. He was also a member of the ANC regional executive. Mleve was seen as a dedicated councillor who took his role as a public representative seriously. The mayor of the metro, Babala Lobisa, says Mleve's murder demonstrates that there is still a long way of addressing the challenge of crime.
11: He was one of our dedicated members of the ANC and one of our representatives in the council. Comrade Mleve comes a long way with his dedication, because he was part of the court of the youth league that has built himself up to make sure that representation of young people find expression in government issues, and as well making sure that the development of our townships are in the central in the centrality of our agenda.
10: Opposition parties in council are also in shock. The DA's mayoral candidate in the Nelson Mandela Bay Metro, Retief Odendaal, also expressed condolences on behalf of his party to the family of the late ANC ward councillor. Odendaal is concerned about the killing of politicians during an election period.
12: Well, first and foremost, I would like to share the deepest condolences from Democratic Alliance to Councillor Mzele's family as well as friends. I've known him quite well, and I believe that he really tried to represent his community to the best of his ability. Sadly, he's become a statistic in a city that's got one of the highest murder rates in the country. And unfortunately, the state of lawlessness in Nelson Mandela Bay has been allowed to continue for far too long. With
10: DFF in the Nelson Mandela Bay region has expressed its dissatisfaction with high levels of crime in the metro, and that it needs urgent attention to prevent further deaths. Councillor Khanya Ngqisha, who serves as a mayoral committee member for budget and treasury in council, described the late Sicelo Mleve as somebody who raised genuine issues during council meetings. Ngisha says his party is saddened by his death.
0: And that report by Zolani Moya. Meanwhile, the Democratic Alliance ward by-election candidate who was gunned down over voter registration weekend in Dunoon, Cape Town, was also a target in an extortion-related incident back in February this year. The party has since put out a 50,000 rand reward for information on the killing of Sinovuyo Diokwe. This report by Tando Ntunja.
13: While voting stations were opened over the course of the weekend for local government election registrations, City of Cape Town Ward 104 by-election candidate for the DA, Sinovuyo Diokwe, found herself a victim of a fatal shooting. DA chairperson in the Cape Town Metro, JP Smith.
14: This is voter registration weekend and all the polling, all the voter registration venues are open until 5 o'clock. And after that, Sino walked this way to her house. And when she passed this point, multiple men accosted her. She was shot, I understand, 10 times. Repeatedly after she was on the ground as well. So it does appear to have been for the purpose of an assassination. Her phone was left behind, so it does not appear to have been any opportunistic crime or robbery.
13: Smith says there was an early incident that preceded this fatal one.
14: In February, Sinovuyo came to me and said that she had been approached by an extortion syndicate who demanded 10,000 rand from her, or 1,500 rand a month for protection, and that she had declined to pay this, that she had been repeatedly threatened. She then left the place where she stayed out of fear and stayed elsewhere for some time. We arranged for her to go make a statement with the South African police, which she did. I have circulated that statement again last night to the investigative staff.
13: As her family remembers her, Diokwe's life in politics has been marred with incidents, including a 1998 shooting that her uncle, Kulekile Diokwe, relays while fondly calling her Nomizana or Mizana, a nickname loosely meaning sweet little girl in Isixhosa.
15: This is a rally, run on the street to organize the people to come here. He asked you, who's your part? Who's your part? I don't know. Stop you. That. So that time, Nomis and I have no party. That's why I said, no, don't go there. Sit in the house. Nomis and I go there. Now you come to. Hey, who come? The bullet. Yeah, that's here. Yeah. Come out this side. Right. Go to hospital.
13: DA leader Jordan Hill Lewis, meanwhile, also remembers Diokwe as an upbeat member of the DA family.
16: I will remember Sino very fondly for her energy, for her bubbliness. I just want to say thank you to her. Thank you, Sino, for the blessing that you were to all of us. You were one of our family.
13: The investigation on Diokwe continues, with the DA's reward of an amount of 50,000 rand for information that could assist in the arrest of the perpetrators.
0: So yes, just recapping those stories, two rather unfortunate and concerning politically related killings over the voter registration weekend. That report you just heard by Tando Ntunja in Cape Town. This is Newsbreak on Lotus FM as we approach 5:15. I am Matthew Viren. Thank you for joining us. It is Monday, the 22nd of June, 2026. Let's head to our next story now. The expelled Umkhonto we Sizwe Party members, Duduzile Zuma Sambudla and Hlamulo Ndlela, have announced that they will be challenging their expulsion in court. Now, the duo briefed the media in Sandton, north of Johannesburg, just a few days after the party's Secretary General, Sibonelo Nomvalo, announced the decision to expel them for bringing the party into disrepute. In a collaborative statement, Ndlela and Zuma Sambudla said that they learnt of the expulsion through the media. Ndlela says that party procedures were not followed on the expulsion and deemed it illegal. He also further accused the party's current leadership of isolating the party president, Jacob Zuma. Here's Nhlanhla Katlane with more.
17: Who are you? Where were you? Where were you when we were on the ground? Where were you when Muzi and I used to sleep in a car? Where were you? So we can't be told by our rivalists that we must abandon this party.
18: A clear fight back for their membership expelled Umkhonto-we-Sizwe party members Duduzile Zuma Zambudla and Nhlamulo Ndlela will not go down without a fight. Finally making their voice heard, they say their next step is to approach the court to contest the expulsion from the party.
17: We'll be writing to the Secretary General requesting which sections of the Constitution and which sections of the Constitution were invoked to expel us. Pending that letter of response or not, we will be instructing our lawyers to approach the High Court on an urgent basis to challenge the purported expulsions.
18: Despite the expulsion, Duduzile Zuma Zambudla says she does not feel betrayed by her father, the leader of the party, Jacob Zuma. The party leader was there when the announcement was made on Thursday. Zuma Zambudla attributed the decision to expel her to the influence of individuals she believes have surrounded her father and are giving him poor advice.
19: I don't take any responsibility. I do blame the people around the leadership. And I don't feel betrayed by my father. I again blame the people around him.
18: The duo questioned the capability of the current Secretary General of the party, Sibonelo Nomvalo. Ndlela says since its formation in 2023, the party has failed to appoint a person capable of meeting the demands of the Secretary General position. He knows that Nomvalo is MK's 8th Secretary General since the party's establishment, highlighting what he described as ongoing instability in the role.
17: From day one, this party has never had an SG that's capable of actually leading this organization. Fact. And the president should not be blamed for changing SGs. As you can see already, that with this particular one, where it's going. The problem is that when people occupy that role, the first thing that happens is that they become arrogant. They become celebrities.
18: He also raised what he described as the elephant in the room, whether all those who took the decision to expel them are, in fact, members in good standing.
17: It's funny that one of those leaders cited there should know better because he represented President Zuma in a DC regarding membership. So if he's not a member of Nkhonto-we-Sizwe party, that alone should be telling. I mean, that's the basis of which you actually participate in this party by taking up membership. So if it turns out that these individuals, the form of leaders, are not members of Nkhonto-we-Sizwe party.
0: Nhlanhla Katlane with that report. Let's move on now to another story of interest. More than 3,000 undocumented immigrants from Malawi have been successfully repatriated at the Beitbridge border post since Friday. The Malawian nationals left Sherwood in KwaZulu-Natal, destined for processing at the port of entry. Other nationalities, meanwhile, that have been voluntarily repatriated include close to 1,000 Zimbabwean nationals. They have traveled in buses from various points, including Gqeberha, Cape Town, and Durban. Here's Vutivi Maluleke with more.
20: Scores of undocumented immigrants are being processed through emergency travel certificates during the deportation and repatriation exercise. The majority of them traveled from Durban, while others left the cities like Cape Town, Gqeberha and Johannesburg. A group of Malawian nationals that traveled from Gqeberha encountered challenges as they found themselves stranded for several hours just a few kilometers away from the border. The Malawian embassy representative Sazwine Ibambe says that close to 3,000 deportees have already exited to neighboring Zimbabwe and eventually Malawi.
2: The repatriation process is a bit tiresome, but we are doing well. Malawians are going home, ladies, their children, the men, all of them, they are going home well. The processes are a bit long at the borders, the paperwork and all, but eventually we are managing to repatriate our Malawians. Approximately about 3,000 have already passed or more, and we are expecting the same number to continue the process. They are from Durban, mostly, Cape Town, and they are on their way to Malawi, Mwanza, Blantyre.
20: The bus operator's representative, Lindi Wechabango, says processing their required paperwork is, however, not a simple task.
21: It's difficult because, remember, these people are undocumented, and so we have to pile everything, the names incorrect, because every border that we pass, they want the numbers, and the number must correspond with the passenger list. You understand? So it's difficult for us to compile that, but hence I'm saying that we are working with the immigration, we're trying so hard, and the Malawian embassy and Zimbabwe embassy, so that we can pile the papers and the names of those people. So it's hard.
20: 20 buses have so far crossed the border in the past 2 days. More buses are expected to continue arriving at the border. I'm Buti Maluleke, SABC News, Musina.
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0: Now let's move to the latest sporting news, and starting off with World Cup matters and bringing you results now in order of play, starting off with Spain versus Saudi Arabia. And in this one, Lamine Yamal scored 10 minutes into his first World Cup start as the Spaniards beat Saudi Arabia 4-0 to register their first win of the tournament. Now the Barca teenager had been a second half sub in Spain's opening game against Cape Verde, but he was unable to inspire his team to victory in that game as the 2010 winners of the World Cup labored to a deeply frustrating goalless draw. But as expected, the 18-year-old was restored to manager Luis de la Fuente's starting lineup against Saudi Arabia yesterday, and he wasted little time in making his mark, scoring the opening goal in the 10th minute. Mikel Oyarzabal was the star of the show, though. He got the assist for Yamal's goal earlier, and he went on to bag two more goals in a period of just 3 minutes in the first half, and that gave Spain a 3-0 halftime lead, and an own goal in the second half meant that Spain were 4-0 winners, comfortable winners on the day. Now, not too comfortable are Belgium, and their hopes of finally fulfilling their potential on the world stage suffered yet another setback as they were held to a goalless draw by a resilient Iran side in Los Angeles last night. Now, Belgium have not drawn back-to-back matches at this World Cup, and they've actually now drawn back-to-back matches at the World Cup, I beg your pardon, and they now face the prospect of a second successive group stage exit. But it could have been a very different story had one Romelu Lukaku connected with Kevin De Bruyne's inviting cross inside the opening 5 minutes. The Napoli striker, who is Belgium's all-time leading scorer, was handed his first start since June 2025, and he was expected to spearhead the Belgium attack, but he looked quite a bit off the pace. Now, this result leaves the 2018 semi-finalists in danger of failing to progress from Group G. Belgium will still go through, however, if they are to beat New Zealand in their final group game, but any other result would leave their progress in doubt. Now, Cape Verde's gripping World Cup debut campaign continued, meanwhile, as they held the two-time champions Uruguay to a thrilling draw, a 2-2 draw at that, and this was in Miami. Having delighted fans with their shock draw against Spain in their opener, Cape Verde, or Cabo Verde, as they are now known, took a dream lead against Uruguay through Kevin Pena's long-range free kick, which went through the middle of the wall in the 21st minute. Now, going ahead changed the game structure as Cape Verde became more attacking and left themselves exposed at the back. Uruguay then made the most of that extra space with Maxi Araujo diving low to nod in an equalizer after defender Sidney Lopez Cabral flicked a delivery back towards his own goal. Augustin Canobio, who was not in the starting lineup for Uruguay's 1-0 draw with Saudi Arabia, then justified his inclusion by turning home Araujo's pass from close range in first half stoppage time, and that would give the Uruguay team the lead at halftime. But Cape Verde came back roaring in the second half and would get the equalizer in the 61st minute in front of over 64,000 people at the Miami Stadium. Now let's bring you results from early this morning. The kickoff time was at 3 a.m. and it finished just before the program got underway today. Mo Salah was one of the goal scorers. He scored one and assisted another as his Egypt team came from behind to beat New Zealand to secure Egypt's first ever World Cup win. Now, two games to look out for in the World Cup today. Messi fans will get a chance to see the magician once again in Group J as Argentina take on Austria. That match is scheduled for a 7 p.m. South African time kickoff. Meanwhile, for all you France fans out there who are looking forward to seeing their next game, the unfortunate thing would be that they are playing today, but it is a bit of a late kickoff and quite late at that. It's 11 p.m. So if you are interested in watching that one, then expect to sleep sometime after 1 a.m. tomorrow morning. France are taking on Iraq in Group I. Let's move on now from football news and bring you some cricket matters. Marizaan Cup struck a powerful unbeaten 81 runs as South Africa beat India by 6 wickets to keep their Women's World Cup hopes alive. Having taken 2 for 27 with a ball, the all-rounder struck 7 fours and 4 sixes in a 45-ball innings as the Proteas ladies chased down a target of 159 with 5 deliveries to spare. And finally on Newsbreak Sport, we have some tennis news. Serena Williams will make a surprise return to singles action at Wimbledon later this month after accepting a wild card. The 44-year-old has been given a final spot in the women's main draw, filling a gap left following the initial announcement on Tuesday. Williams has played 2 doubles matches since making her competitive return earlier this month after a 4-year absence. Now, she has won the Wimbledon singles title 7 times, but remains one short of Margaret Court's long-standing women's record of 24 Grand Slam wins. And that is it for Newsbreak Sport this morning, but keep it locked on. We have more sporting news on the way and some matters relating to Bafana Bafana. So do stay tuned. And bring us up to 5:30. Now, if you have been wondering why there hasn't been much in the media with regards to the Bafana Bafana team in terms of, you know, interviews and content coming out of the camp, well, there seems to be a valid reason for that, because chairperson of the South African Football Journalist Association, that's Velile Myandu, has criticized the treatment that the traveling South African media from the Bafana camp have been getting. Now, there's been very little or even no access to the South African senior national team for the media in the 2026 FIFA World Cup in both Mexico and in the US. The media has been left frustrated, meaning that there's no real regular updates on the team. Here's Sfiso Ramara with more.
3: A handful of South African journalists have been scrambling for Bafana Bafana related World Cup stories. The only time the media gets access to the team is during official FIFA engagements the day before the match and on match day at the mix zone and at the post-match conference with the coach. The South African Football Association has only availed 2 players on a single occasion outside the compulsory FIFA interview window. Chairperson of SAFJA, Velile Myandu, says it's unacceptable to deny the media regular access to the team.
4: In my capacity as the chairperson of the South African Football Journalists Association, one of the things that we always advocate for is for media houses to release their journalists to cover tournaments at international level. And we know that the costs have been astronomical to cover this tournament. And one of the first things that you are hoping for is that there will be access to the team. And this has been one frustrating area, and I think for everyone associated with being here. And I'm saying this based on the comparison to what is happening in other camps.
3: Myandu says media companies spend a lot of money to send journalists to cover major international events only to be treated unfairly.
4: So this is a popular phenomenon that access to the team, especially for the traveling media, it becomes something that is there. So also for the media houses to justify why they'll spend hundreds of thousands of rands for the journalists to be here. We don't know. We don't know. We've never really received exact explanation on why this is happening. But as I say, that with other camps, it is different.
3: SAFJA member Mazola Molefe of SABC Sport was the first South African journalist to arrive at the World Cup in Mexico and has been left frustrated for several weeks now.
4: We encountered similar situations at the Africa Cup of Nations where we didn't quite get access to the team. I mean, I'm not sure I understand the reasonings. I mean, depending on who you speak to, it's protocol from the coach not to sanction interviews. But we here to work. I mean, and also you look at your counterparts from other national teams at the World Cup with envy. Spain have an entire media base inside their training camp.
0: Yeah, there was a local journalist there ending that report by Sfiso Romara. So I have received a few comments over the past few days and weeks discussing the lack of Bafana Bafana content. So it is a bit out of our hands, as you heard there. We just haven't been getting much content relating to Bafana and the camp at the World Cup. This is Newsbreak on Lotus FM, approaching or just gone 5:30 now. So let's find out what we can expect in our second half. We heard from the president earlier on. He praised the strong youth turnout following the voter registration weekend. But still to come on the program this morning, we'll be hearing from the MK Party's Visvan Reddy, who has lodged a complaint against the Mayor Cyril Qaba over a controversial viral video.
1: We have a mayor, a whole mayor in Itikwini, who looked at a native son of Durban and what I call an African Indian and completely confused him for a foreign national.
0: We also unpack a recent HSRC study which exposes how South Africans experience and respond to ongoing corruption.
8: And it shows that people understand the need to fight this corruption. There is high levels of awareness of corruption at the local public sector level.
0: And new data highlights the pressure on teenage identity as today marks what's known as International BU Day.
22: So International BU Day is a day that's celebrated annually on the 22nd of June. And it's celebrating our uniqueness and individuality as persons without any fear of judgment.
0: So yeah, today is all about being you. We'll tell you more about that in our Wellness Wake Up feature. Hussein Ibrahim is also here. He will bring us the market review in about 15 minutes time. And Rob Byrne is also around. We'll hear from Rob shortly with the latest traffic updates. Now today's weather update, starting off in Durban, partly cloudy in the morning, otherwise fine. 16, a high of 25. Richards Bay, also partly cloudy starting off the day, otherwise fine conditions. 15, a high of 27. Pietermaritzburg, expect partly cloudy conditions in the morning, otherwise fine conditions. 10, a high of 23. Pretoria with some morning fog expected, otherwise partly cloudy. 9, a high of 18. Johannesburg also with morning fog patches, otherwise partly cloudy conditions. 8, a high of 16. Cape Town is cloudy with isolated showers and rain today. 13, a high of 17 degrees. Port Elizabeth or Klebecha is cloudy in the morning, otherwise partly cloudy, 13, a high of 24. And East London is cloudy with isolated showers and a few thunder showers, 16, a high of 25. 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Thank you for joining us on this Monday morning. It is a brand new week. It is the 22nd of June, 2026. I'm Matthew Viren. Do stick around.
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0: To one of our top stories now, the Umkhonto we see is where MK Party MP, that's Visvan Reddy, has launched a complaint against the Itikwini Mayor Cyril Qaba with the South African Human Rights Commission. Now, this follows video footage that emerged showing an Indian origin man trying to interject the mayor's address to foreign nationals in Sherwood last week. Now, in the video, the mayor is seen to be telling the Indian origin man, "I am not speaking to you, I am speaking to the Africans." Now, the man is believed to be a South African Indian born and raised in South Africa. The video has since sparked great criticism, with sections of the South African Indian Society claiming that they now feel marginalized as a result of it. Reddy says that the incident has serious implications.
1: We have a mayor, a whole mayor in Itikwini, who looked at a native son of Durban and what I call an African Indian and completely confuse him for a foreign national. That is the real headline here. He is so completely out of touch with his own city that he looks at an Indian face, he forgets our history, and automatically assumes that person is an outsider. When the mayor of our city tells an African Indian, "I am not talking to you, you are not an African," he is sending a message to millions of people that we are nothing but visitors here.
6: The word coming through from mayor's office was that he was not speaking to this person that you allege was who was spoken to. Mayor's office says the person that was being spoken to was not a South African.
1: No, I think it was a knee-jerk reaction to my initial video that I made, where the mayor's office said that the person that he was talking to was not a South African. But the person that he was referring to turns out to be a South African. He will obviously come forward and he would confirm the mayor was directing the comments to him.
6: And so we understand you have lodged papers in this regard. Tell us about that process and where you sit with it now.
1: We can't just complain on radio. We've got to force material consequences. And that is why, as a public representative, I took this matter straight to the South African Human Rights Commission. And here I'm not just demanding an apology. I'm asking the commission to order the mayor to pay a financial penalty of 30,000 rands out of his own pocket. And I want that money to be split equally.

0: feel of frustration in the conversation. In a time when tensions between South Africans and other foreign nationals are so heightened, do you think such a conduct was warranted?
1: Absolutely not. And that's the reason why I am taking this matter up and not leaving it lying down. The mayor is not just any politician or any citizen. He is the first citizen of Durban.
0: Any possibility of you meeting with the mayor to iron this one out and to talk about, you know, what the context and the way forward is for this?
1: Actually, when I saw the video, I shared it with him on WhatsApp. That's the first thing I did. So he needs to clarify himself.
0: I think in recent weeks, Viswin, there's been a great deal of criticism leveled against South African Indian communities. What does this do then to the psyche of South African Indians already in a time when immigrant tension has really exposed deep social cracks in the tapestry of South Africa?
1: We need to ask ourselves why, 30 years into democracy, some people see us as foreigners in the land of our birth. I have had a long-standing history of arguing that as African Indians, we are African, we are born in South Africa, we do not belong to any other country except that this is our country. Especially for the future of our children in South Africa, we have nowhere else to go. We cannot go to India or anywhere else. South Africa is our country. We have deep roots in this country, and we must continue to advocate the view that our survival in the country depends largely on working with the majority.
2: And that was Viswind Reddy, the MP from the Umkhonto we Sizwe party, talking there to Newsbreak's senior producer, Thareesh Hariprasad. Let's stay with the story. The eThekwini mayor's office could not confirm an interview with Mayor Cyril Qaba, but an official response on the matter was sent to Newsbreak. It states that the mayor was subjected to persistent and deliberate interruptions by certain individuals while he was addressing foreign nationals in Sherwood. Newsbreak's Chanel Daniel has the details.
3: The office of eThekwini Mayor Councillor Cyril Qaba has taken note of various video clips and commentary circulating on social media platforms concerning the mayor during a recent public engagement in the Sherwood area. The office wishes to clarify the context of the engagement. The mayor was conducting a scheduled oversight visit to address the prolonged and unlawful occupation of city spaces by foreign nationals. During the visit, the mayor was informed of a group of individuals who had been camping outside the Department of Home Affairs office in Cheguvera Road. It is important to note that this group was transported from the Diaconia Center to the Home Affairs Migration Office on May 21st for verification of their documentation status. Of the 457 individuals who were verified, only three were found to be without a valid documentation. This information was communicated publicly, and those with legal documentation were encouraged to return to their places of residence and reintegrate into their respective communities. Despite this, the group continued to camp on the street until June 12th, when a delegation from the Interministerial Committee led by the Minister of Justice and Constitutional Development, Mamaloko Kubayi, engaged with them. During that engagement, the group was presented with two options: to reintegrate into the community or to be accommodated at the Lindela Repatriation Center. The group declined both options. The group is now demanding that the municipality provide accommodation within the city. By continuing to occupy public spaces unlawfully, they are in contravention of the city's bylaws.
2: And that statement by the eThekwini Mayoral Office of Councillor Cyril Qaba was voiced by Newsbreak's Chanel Daniel. Let's head now to a first traffic update with Rob Byrne.
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5: Very good morning. Good start on the roads as well. The N3 reporting in saying no major incidents. Durban through to Johannesburg. That's good news. And locally for Pietermaritzburg Durban Motors, the N3 coming out of Pietermaritzburg looking fine down through Ashburton, Cliffdale and Key Ridge. Also good as well. If you're driving in from the south coast, the N2 north up through Westwood Mall territory onwards towards Gateway and up to Sabaya, all clear. Don't forget, of course, the roadworks on the M13 coming through Westville over the N2 highway bridge on your way to Sherwood. just a single lane there, and that does get very busy at peak morning times, particularly coming in from Westfield. Joburg on the eastern side, on Ecker and any side, if you like. There's a crash. It's on the N12 West at Jet Park Road if you're driving in from Boksburg and Benoni.

0: And you watch out for that one. The M1 South coming out of Pretoria down through Midrand looks fine. And some good news reached us on Friday, which we haven't had a chance to share with you yet. The N14 between Freyberg and Kuruman, if you're moving northwest to Northern Cape, that reopened on Friday to light vehicles only. So if you're driving a light motor vehicle, you can get through. Truckers still having to take alternative local routes. And then Cape Town this morning, crash on the busy N2 inbound at Spine Road. Traffic starting to pile up coming through from Baden-Powell into that Khayelitsha area. With your traffic update for SABC News, I'm Rob Byrne.
1: Thank you, Rob Byrne. Now, corruption remains one of the country's most pressing challenges, which is why the National Anti-Corruption Strategy aims to fight corruption through a focused whole-of-society approach to encourage active citizen participation. Now, two large-scale, nationally representative public opinion surveys have been conducted by the Human Sciences Research Council, one in 2023 and one in 2025, to examine how South Africans understand, experience, and respond to incidents of corruption. Dr. Stephen Gordon, who is the Chief Research Specialist in the Developmental Capable and Ethical State Research Division of the HSRC, spoke to Newsbreak, elaborating further on the findings of the research.
2: The data that was gathered is very illuminating because it shows that many people in South Africa are aware of the dangerous and damaging effect that corruption has on our national economy, both public and private sector corruption. And it shows that people understand the need to fight this corruption. There is high levels of awareness of corruption at the local public sector level, with many people saying they live in communities where there are high levels of public sector corruption, both in terms of nepotism, bribe-taking, and sexual corruption. One of the most important issues that we are looking at with this body of research was the matter of anti-corruption behavior, reporting corruption to the authorities. Now, very positively, in 2023, we found that 51% of the general population said that they would report corruption to the authorities if they witnessed or experienced it. In 2024, a year later, we saw an uptick in willingness to report corruption, rising to 59%. Now, of course, you can understand that 59% is not as high as it should be. We should be seeing a higher number. But it's positive that the South African population is reacting to messaging coming out of the states, coming out of political institutions, indicating a willingness, a need, a priority on anti-corruption. And they are saying, you know, we want to come forward and we want to deal with this important problem. We also see an increase in the share of people who say that the government will take action if they came forward to report corruption. And we see that many people would say they would go to court and testify in a corruption case. We found that 49% of people said that hypothetically they would go to court to testify in an anti-corruption case, indicating a strong public willingness among certain parts of the population to fight corruption.
1: And there was Dr. Stephen Gordon from the HSRC, is the Chief Research Specialist in Developmental Capable and Ethical State Research, talking there to Newsbreak's Chanel Daniel. Just gone 5:46. It is Newsbreak on Lotus FM, Monday the 22nd of June 2026. I am Matthew Viren. Thank you for joining us. Still lots to come on the program. Let's head now to the Market Review with Hussein.
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4: Good morning. The rand is at 16.41 to the US dollar, 21.68 pounds sterling, 18.82 to the euro, 11.50 to the Australian dollar, and at 9.40 to the New Zealand dollar. In India, 1 rand at 5 rupees 74. In Sri Lanka, at 20 rupees 32. In Pakistan, at 16 rupees 91. And in Mauritius, at 2 rupees 90. The Saudi Arabian rial is changing hands at 4 rand 37. The cryptocurrency currency Bitcoin is at $64,227 or R1,053,965. And to the commodities, gold is at $4,190, platinum at $1,662 per ounce, the price of Brent crude oil at $78.87 a barrel.
1: Thank you, Hussein Ibrahim. Let's stay with economic matters. Now, young people are focused on breaking generational financial curses. Now, that is according to One Life's third annual Youth Generational Debt Survey, which shows that two-thirds of young people want to break family financial curses by securing their finances. The aim of all of this is so that the generation to come does not have to inherit generational debt. This in the context of young people having to carry the burden of family debt once they come into the employment sector. Facilitator of Truth About Money, that's Haley Parry, explains how young people can now navigate the pressures of family tax.
5: The youth are understanding that it's also about protecting families from financial vulnerability, needing to have proper financial planning in place, and so that you've got stability for the next generation. And part of what we're seeing in the survey is that nearly two-thirds of respondents viewed it through this lens, and that 70% of people believe that life insurance is one of the ways that you can protect this downside aspect around passing down debt and with it financial vulnerability to the next generation.
6: What about generations past? Because many say that financial responsibility of the family falls onto the shoulders of a young person, and oftentimes this comes with sort of generations of financial instability. So how are young people coping with that?
5: For me, that's probably where this shifting realization is coming from, because when you have entered the workforce, perhaps as the first graduate in your family, and understanding that you have this financial future ahead of you that is going to be impacted, whether you like it or not, by the responsibilities of this generational debt that's been passed on to you, or in addition to black tax or family tax that may also be expected to be paid to, perhaps the people that helped you get the education that got you this job. You know, a lot of youngsters see this family tax or black tax as both a problem and a privilege. I think what they're doing now is saying, okay, well, this is how I am going to look at changing the cycle for the generation that comes next in a way that perhaps my family wasn't able to for me.
6: Day by day, we are reporting about more and more financial instability, and youth unemployment hovering, over just over 60%. So my question to you becomes, when young people are just battling to make their own ends meet, how are they dealing with the pressure of now having to carry the family burden as well?
5: You know, what you're looking at here is people who are in the workforce and then who have to balance these varying financial responsibilities. What you're talking about is the step before, before somebody actually gets that job and is able to participate economically. And obviously that is a really trying space.
1: And that was One Life's Truth About Money facilitator Haley Parry talking there to Newsbreak's senior producer Tharesh Hariprasanth. We do have one more story on the way. It's our Wellness Wake Up feature, so do stay tuned for that. But first, let's go to our social media pages for some audience interaction. Please be advised that the views and opinions expressed on Newsbreak do not represent those of the SABC or Lotus FM. We got our loyal listener here, also known as the number one fan of Lotus FM, self-proclaimed, of course. It's Ricky the Night Owl Naidu. He's out in Phoenix and he is tuned into the program. Good morning to you, sir. We got Pran Mahabir who says, good morning to the Newsbreak team. Thank you for the updating news and have a blessed day as well forward. Thank you, Pran, to you as well. Good morning to Vijaya Naidu who says, hi to Matt Hussainbhai and the team. Thank you for the updates. Asha, meanwhile, says, the issue about the foreign nationals is getting out of hand. Government is allowing ordinary people to take laws into their own hands. Many groups are now popping up and doing searches, which is also leading to violence and commotions, mistaken identity as well. So yeah, definitely these vigilante groups now taking matters into their own hands. In different areas, these issues have been seen. So definitely something to look into for the powers that be. We got a message here from Surendra Daya, who says, greetings to Matt and the Newsbreak team. Congratulations to the Proteas ladies team who overcame the Indian team. Well done, ladies. I'm looking forward to more interesting results at the T20 World Cup. We got Shaza Mintu, who says, good morning, Matt. Fresh, clean water has been wasted purely because of the negligence of EWS. No repairs are being carried out, no plumbers are available, and people are expected to still pay for water when we don't have it in our supply. Listeners, please vote smartly, both locally and provincially. We've got Mike Banda here in Cape Town. He says, Matt, I can see the possibility of an African team reaching far this time in the World Cup. Many big names are no longer the same. Meanwhile, bravo to the likes of England and to the likes of Egypt, I beg your pardon, not England, Egypt, and also Cabo Verde. And that comes from Mike in Cape Town. Thank you, Mike. Always keeping a close eye on the World Cup is he. Now we got Salim Adam here, who says, good morning to the team. And the week starts with the news and the latest news, excellently presented by the best news team. Well, thank you so much for that. Now, he goes on to say that South Africa resonates a violent society as politically exposed candidates and being gunned down as the local elections approaches. And foreigners, meanwhile, are being subjected to unbearable conditions and being forcefully displaced as well. Now, we got a message coming through from Gonam Vadivelu, who says, good morning, Matt and your team. You know, watching all the videos about the foreigners and how they're being treated, it's really hard. So there's no humanity in these people who are doing all these unnecessary acts, getting violent and leaving these innocent souls to have no choice but to go back home. Gonam joining us in Shaka's Kraal there with that comment. Very good morning to Shama Bechu, who says, there's something very powerful to see young people registered to vote and claim their voices. Otherwise, Matt, thank you for the updates. We really appreciate your time. Well, Shama, I appreciate your time, so thank you so much. We've got Tonti in Richards Bay, who says, the Boks win big. The Indian women go down to SA in the World Cup T20. India, meanwhile, must win against the Aussies to reach the semis. The third game in the first round will be very interesting in the World Cup. This is where the boys can be separated from men. And he is referring to the FIFA World Cup there. And he says, my bet still stands with both Bafana and with the German national team. Very good morning to Patsy Govender as well, who says, happy morning to the smiley faces. And I'm ever so happy to hear Matt and Hussein on Newsbreak. Let's go to a voice note now. And this one from Nirmala Devi Mudli.
7: Good morning, Matthew, Hussein, and our beautiful AM Newsbreak team. Welcome into another week of news coverage as well. Taking responsibility, yes, embodying the values you want to see in the change. Yes, you have to be the change to see the change in the world. The next generation, you've been responsible enough, yes, to go and register only to want to be responsible for your community. Take that stand, keep going forward, and stand tall as our new generation. Nirmala Devi Mudli in Alberton.
1: Nirmala Devi Mudli in Alberton. Let's go to another voice note. Here's Annette.
8: Very good morning to you, Matthew. Salam, Hussein. A strong youth turnout in elections is more than just numbers. It's a statement. They are the present force and our future leaders. This country's future isn't someday or anymore. It's now, and it's yours. Well done for showing up. And stay engaged between elections to track promises and local ward issues. Youth Force, keep the energy flowing. Happy Monday to you, Matthew, and have a lovely day. Annette Priyamlal.
1: Thank you so much. You have a lovely day as well. Let's go to Segri with this message, who says, that gentleman who interjected the mayor's speech was not needed there. I also thought that the authorities handled the situation quite well. The SAHRC is not responsible to take action against the mayor. South Africa, we must remember, is not a camp and a workspace for these illegal immigrants to flock to. I think we need to have our authorities speed up the process to get rid of these illegal immigrants as soon as possible. This is just my opinion. Thank you so much for your opinion there, Segri. Good morning to Shanta as well, who's tuned in. Good morning to Amrita Singh, who says good morning and thanks for all the updates. Shamila with a message coming through from Cape Town, who says good morning to the Newsbreak team. I am tuned in. Well, that's all we need from you. Thank you so much. We got Shelley with a message who says good morning to the team. Just discussing some issues that she is having with SASSA. We got a message from Anonymous here who's saying is, I think the situation with regards to that gentleman and the mayor has been blown out of proportion. We have enough problems in this country to deal with these minor issues. Let's go to Rani finally. Rani in Stanga, who says we are still months away from the local elections, yet political murders have already begun. The recent shooting of the DA member after the weekend's registration is very disturbing. We have to be tolerant of every political party that forms the democracy. Absolutely. And thank you so much for all your messages coming through, streaming through as I speak as well. Unfortunately, we are out of time, but we always appreciate your thoughts and opinions. Let's close off the program now and let's head to the Wellness Wake Up.
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1: So today marks International BU Day, an occasion to celebrate your distinct individuality. But concern is now being raised about adolescents, battling to celebrate what makes them unique, because social media often sets the standard for what is considered acceptable. Now, the Healthy Adolescence Study, also known as the Habits Study, has shown that 24% of adolescents have a problematic use with social media, ultimately affecting the way that they perceive their very own identity. Let's find out more on this week's Wellness Wake Up. Here's psychology professor Eugene Lee Davids from the University of Pretoria.
10: So International BU Day is a day that's celebrated annually on the 22nd of June, and it's celebrating our uniqueness and individuality as persons without any fear of judgment. And that largely is what International BU Day is. It's celebrating who we are, our uniqueness, our individuality.
6: In a lot of interviews that I've done or a lot of talk shows that I've done, young people often say to me, I am at points afraid of being myself because we live in a society that's always eager to bully and always eager to judge.
10: That is very true. For adolescents, we often bombard them with messages of being yourself, or trying to be yourself, but they actually find themselves in environments that want them to be something very different. And this is driven by a number of factors, and one particular factor is social media. It's constant access to information about and opinions on and images of how others are living their lives. And this shapes their own identity. Then we often say, be yourself, but they're bombarded by these messages and images. And even though it creates opportunities for them to learn and connect with others, it also exposes them to this relentless comparison and social pressures.
6: I know.
1: And that was Newsbreak's Taresh Hariprasad there, and he was speaking to the psychology professor Eugene Lee Davids from the University of Pretoria. You can catch that interview in its entirety on our online audio platform. It's omni.fm. That is where we'll leave it for this morning's program. Thank you to our entire team who helped put this program together. Up next is the Breakfast Express. Before that, though, we have the News Bulletin at 6 with Tracy Valitham. I'm Matthew Veeran. Stay safe and have a great day.
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12: 6 o'clock, good morning. Malawian High Commissioner to South Africa, Stella Ndau, says they are satisfied with the efforts of the South African government in repatriating the thousands of displaced undocumented Malawian nationals gathered in Durban. About 10,000 Malawian migrants have been camping at Sherwood Hall for over 2 weeks, raising concerns about deteriorating living conditions. At least 17 babies have been delivered at the campsite in Sherwood in the last 2 weeks. The city has set up a new site in the North Beach area to ease the pressure and fast-track the repatriation process. Ndau accompanied South African officials in their visit to inspect the new temporary repatriation centre yesterday.
13: Yes, we are very, very happy for the assistance that we've received. Actually, they have gone far and beyond to assist the Malawi government with the repatriation of the people. The shelter that is being provided, the food that is being provided, generally the whole process and the collaboration that is there between the South African government and us has been very good, and we are very grateful for that.
12: Eastern Cape Provincial Police Commissioner Vuyisile Ngata says they are following up leads following the killing of ANC ward councillor Sicelo Mlive in Qebega on Saturday night. Police say they are aware of the motive behind Mlive's killing in his office during a post-voter registration debrief. Ngata says the investigation is in a sensitive stage and will give an update in due course.
14: We are following a lot of leads. And I think by now the police are 90% aware of the motive, something that we are not basically prepared to share because of sensitivity. And it will be better for us to come back and communicate when the work has been done. And that's what we are working towards, that's what we're concentrating on.
12: The IEC in the Western Cape says it will visit the 5 voting registration stations in the province in the next 2 weeks that were inaccessible during the voter registration weekend. The province has been lashed by storms recently, leading to some of the voting stations in the Cedarburg, Kananaland and Bedford West being rendered inaccessible. Provincial Electoral Officer Michael Hendrickser says the commission will make arrangements to serve those communities very soon.
15: Within a week or two, we plan to visit those particular settlements. They are small settlements in the deep rural areas of our province, and our teams will go out to those particular communities to give them also the opportunity to register and or to re-register.
12: Agriculture Minister John Steenhuisen says the foot and mouth disease inoculation campaign is gathering pace with the arrival of 2 million additional Dalvet vaccines. The latest shipment comes as more than 5.4 million cattle have been vaccinated nationwide, with the Free State becoming the first province to surpass 1 million vaccinations. Steenhuisen has also welcomed progress in local vaccine production after the Agricultural Research Council bottled 20,000 vaccines earlier this month, with an additional 20,000 due month end. And the minister says government will continue to work with stakeholders, reiterating the call for faster vaccination.
16: It's also imperative that the feedlots utilize the allocations in order to stimulate the economic value chain. I also wish to extend my thanks to the private sector partners and veterinarians that are working tirelessly alongside the state in order to vaccinate at scale. The goal must remain to work together to vaccinate as many cattle as possible, as quickly as possible, in order to end the current outbreak and place us on the path to ensuring that this is the last major outbreak of foot and mouth disease in South Africa.
12: The United States and Iran have held their first talks under a week-old peace deal in Switzerland, but tensions remain high. U.S. President Donald Trump has warned that Iran could face renewed military action if it fails to rein in its allies in Lebanon. Vice President J.D. Vance has said that Washington wants to turn over a new leaf in relations with Tehran. Iran says it has again closed the Strait of Hormuz, accusing the U.S. of failing to secure a ceasefire in Lebanon. Tehran also says nuclear talks will not move forward until the fighting ends and promised economic relief is delivered. Your top story at 6 o'clock this morning. Malawian High Commissioner to South Africa, Stella Ndau, says they are satisfied with the efforts of the South African government in repatriating the thousands of displaced undocumented Malawian nationals gathered in Durban. I'm Tracy Vlytham. Stay tuned. I'll have news headlines at 6:30.

0: Breakfast.
1: Breaking news, the sardines have arrived and we're catching up with Jace to get the latest.
2: Well, the 2026 sardine run is on the run. There's been nets at Port Edward, South Broome, Mtulumi, still a lot of pilchard and red eye with the sardine. These are not the main shoals. The main shoals are moving into KZN, so we should have sardines within the Toti Durban area within the next 7 to 10 days.
1: Did you see any sardines?
3: Yes, people are selling sardines.
1: What they say?
3: Sardines, fresh sardines. How much?

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1: Yeah, that is the title of that song. Some folk music for you there, Padiyappa.
2: This was our number two song back in 1999.
1: Right, good morning. Namaste, vanakkam, salam, namaskaram, saubona, dumelang. This is the Breakfast Express on Lotus FM. It's Monday, the 22nd of June, 2026. It's the last week of school till the winter holidays do commence. And I'm sure that you're wanting to tug into that duvet a little longer. Some nippy starts in most parts of the country. It was very cold in KZN on Saturday. I don't know if you felt that. I was on the beach early yesterday morning, but we'll tell you a bit about that and some of the sardine activity as well and some of the big sporting news, all of that coming up. We'll get your weather details as well as sport headlines. Right now, Rob will tell you how traffic is tracking.
3: Express Traffic.
4: Good morning, we start in Joburg with a crash on the A12 West coming into Joburg just by Jet Park Road. If you're leaving Boksburg and Benoni, watch for some slowing traffic in that scene. N1 out of Pretoria down through Midrand, looking clear. No major obstructions. The route is moving nicely at this hour. Pietermaritzburg through to Durban on the commute. That also looks fine. In fact, if you're heading out to Pietermaritzburg, it also looks clear as well. There is a crash still awaiting recovery. N2 north between Gateway and Sabaya, the left emergency lane is closed. So you'll be able to get through, but there may be a little bit of onlooking. And driving into Cape Town, just watch for some slowing traffic approaching Khayelitsha on the N2. That's a crash on the side of the roadway just by the Spine Road exit. With your traffic updates, I'm Rob Byrne.
5: Good morning. Sport headlines this hour. Spain announced their arrival as Egypt make a comeback in the FIFA World Cup. Diamante target for Reds and Proteas cop India in World Cup thriller. Details at 6:30.
2: Weather-wise today, Devon reaching high of 25, Maritzburg 13, 24, Potchefstroom high of 25, Richards Bay 26 today, Ladysmith 8, high of 22, Newcastle 8 going up to 20, Joburg 7, high of 14, and overcast conditions. Pretoria is a high of 17, Kabaha going up to 24, and finally Cape Town, it's 13, reaching a high of 17 degrees Celsius.
1: Yeah, well, no diggy, no doubt. Looking at a couple of things where we normally ask you what you got up to. Well, wherever you might be in the country, the Western Cape, Eastern Cape, Gauteng, or KZN, where you're on a bit of a sardine run. Did you go and check out some of the action and where was that? Of course, it is a Monday, so we'll bring you our Monday motivation to kickstart your week.
2: All right, we'll also have another exciting old versus new for you. Of course, you know this one all too well. Yeah, Kaise Bani has been reimagined for Ajay Devgan's Dhamaal 4. So we'll see which one you like, whether we should pump it or dump it.
1: Yeah, some big news coming through on new study revealing a bit about South Africa's online gamblers. And because it's a Monday,
2: we'll also have an angling report with Jace Govender.
1: Your birthday shout-outs coming up next. Don't touch your dial. We love it in the morning.

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1: Well, South Africa, the time is now. 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

0: 6:20 Lotus FM, The Breakfast Express. What a beautiful song this is, and great picturization as well. Kesaria.
1: This one from Ramastra. It's with the voice of Ajit Singh.
0: Right, yeah, this is Lotus. If it is your birthday today, then a very happy birthday to you from the Express team.

birthday shoutouts coming through. Happy birthday to adorable Kajal Summers of USA from Sharona, Prisha, Paul and baby Amira. And then happy birthday D from Sumit and family of Stanger. Wishing Keegan Naika a blessed birthday from Savvy Naidu. Wishing Shomaine Chandar a happy birthday. Lots of love from Rabin and Asha Radhalal off from Zinto. So you celebrate your birthday today with Meryl Streep, Cyndi Lauper and Thalapathy Vijay.

0: Yeah, some lovely songs from Vijay there. And some of the days today, it's World Rainforest Day, Kissing Day, Chocolate Eclair Day, International Being You Day, Onion Ring Day, and Positive Media Day too.
1: Yeah, well, good stuff there. I don't know if we can stick to that Positive Media Day. We're going to tell you what's going on. It's also Take Your Cat to Work Day. I wonder who's ever done that.
0: Not me.
1: Right, yeah. So I had a cat visit me on Saturday.
0: Okay.
1: And didn't seem happy at all. And the cat can sound really upset. And it was meowing in a tone that was like something's troubling it. So then I took the hard task of parting with some of my fresh milk. And it seemed to be quite thirsty. So
2: maybe yeah. It wanted some sardines.
1: No, now you're taking it to somewhere totally different. But... yeah, so it had its milk, but still complained further. So I don't know if the milk was too cold.
2: And once you give it milk, it's going to come back every
1: time.
2: Oh,
1: Yashik, I can't look at the world like that. Okay, not everything is about Tunsil.
0: Ah.
1: Right, yeah, keep it locked on to Lotus. 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

0: How's your baker? This is my baker.
1: Yeah, taking you back with Boney M. This one released in 1977.
0: Right, yeah. Wow, so much going on in sport. Marizana Cup was driving like an auntie on a weekend special, just not indicating, taking turns. And then the FIFA 26 World Cup is sponsored by Valentine's Day. So many red cards around.
1: Wait.
0: It's unbelievable. Well, let's get to the roads now. Rob will tell you how traffic is tracking.
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3: Good morning. Drive the Joburg along the Malabongwe corridor. Some very heavy traffic this morning. Queuing up from Kyasan down towards Epsom Avenue. So if you're going Kyasan North Riding, it's heavy. Then it looks like the traffic lights are out again. Malabongwe President for Shear. So as you head down towards the M1 Highway, that all backlogs. The Mike 1, very heavy from Ormonde up towards Smith Street. Behind that, the M2 queuing from Joe Slovo into Crown. And the M3, under some pressure northbound up into the long-term roadworks of the Held Mace interchange. Durban, no change in terms of roadworks on the R102 coming down from Ottawa into Phoenix. That's heavy again this morning. Also, Hunt Stedman Highway coming from Shallcross up to Wiltshire Road on your way towards Pinetown. That's very slow going. And Cape Town, a crash on the M3 inbound at Hospital Bend. Traffic backing up and stacking up all the way down to UCT. Also, some delays coming out of Mitchell's Plain on AZ Burman. Slow towards the R300. With your traffic updates, I'm Rob Byrne.
0: Right. Thank you, Rob. 60 divided by 2. That's when Rob will be back in 30 minutes. Let's hop along to the newsroom now. Tracy Valitham is standing by with the latest headlines. Good morning.
4: Thanks, Wave. Good morning, Justice Minister Mamaluko Kubai says the number of undocumented Malawian migrants repatriated back to the country has risen to 5,000. The Electoral Commission in the Western Cape has condemned incidents of gun-related violence over his local government election season, and the Independent Policing Union has called for calm amid growing tensions between the South African Police Service and the Investigating Directorate Against Corruption. Full news details at 7.
0: Yeah, we've been speaking a lot about what's been going down at the World Cup. Another great sporting weekend. Some interesting results as well, to say the very least, when you think about how some of the African teams have been faring at this year's World Cup. But yeah, Sobhavna, of course, also a great win for the Proteas women's team against India. You just felt like they're bowling firstly. What Shabnam has brought back by returning to the squad, just that pace as well. There was one wicked delivery that she did bowl. But I think for the Indian batters, I think, aside from the fact that they're still in counselling about their bowling, I think their batters are somehow watching a lot of men's cricket and trying to be too cute in terms of the shots that they're playing and reverse sweeps and stuff like that, which was not necessary. But we'll certainly take the win because the Indians still have to play Australia.
5: Good morning, O'Neill. Yes, and I was wrong in my treble for the weekend because I said India were going to edge the Protea women, but that never happened. It was a sensational, unbeaten 81 in 45 balls from the player of the match, Marizan Cup, enabling South Africa's women to beat India by 6 wickets with 5 balls to spare and keep alive the hopes of making the playoffs in the T20 World Cup. Now, playing to a packed Old Trafford, dominated by the Indian supporters, but the steely-eyed Cubs silenced the stadium with some explosive hitting, and yes, they have taught the Indian women something, and definitely our home game against the Indian team here did provide something. Speaking of the Indian team, Vaibhav Suryavanshi said the pressure of not converting the start earlier in the tri-series did not affect him as he slammed his way to a breathtaking 29 ball 94 in the final competition against Sri Lanka A to help India A lift the title. Now on to football.
6: Oh, they come again. Lamine Yamal! There is his moment.
5: Yamal scored 10 minutes into his first World Cup start when he and Mikel Oyarzabal, the stars of the show, made Spain finally announce their arrival at this World Cup with a 4-0 thrashing of Saudi Arabia, seeing they were back to their fluent, creative and clinical best, racking up an emphatic triumph which takes them on the verge of qualification fought the knockout phase. In the other game, debutants Cape Verde scored a second-half equaliser to salvage a 2-2 draw against Uruguay, with Belgium being held to a goalless draw by Iran that saw them reduced to 10 men facing the possibility of group stage elimination. And for a second time, second straight World Cup rather, though the star-studded, though aging lineup included Kevin De Bruyne and Romelu Lukaku was anything fortunate to leave with a point and controlling possession, yet ceding the game's best chances. Now, this morning, Egypt came back from a second half after trailing from the break. 3 goals in 23 minutes saw them brush New Zealand aside, with Mo Salah on the scoring sheets. And elsewhere, Liverpool are preparing for a new bid for Nyan Diamande after RB Leipzig rejected the initial bid, and PSG are also competing for that. That's a wrap for this hour for the Lotus FM Sports Team. I'm Pavna Govender.
0: Well, you can message us and tell us what your play of the weekend certainly was as you soaked in some of the sport vibes. Now, here Sards are playing hide and seek, and anglers battled to reel in the big catches. Well, the ocean was a bit on its head yesterday. Didn't look that way from the conditions, but yeah, plenty of dolphin action to soak up on a Sunday morning. What can we expect for the week ahead? Good morning, Jace.
7: Morning, O'Neill. Morning, listeners. It's been a real quiet weekend from the sardines. Lots of small patches out at sea, but not nettable, a bit too far. The sea conditions definitely improve this week. Sea goes down to about 1.4 meters, and the secondary swell is about 0.7 meters, which is fantastic. Glassy conditions, no wind. Hopefully that brings in some fish from the deep, so we can have some sardine and other fishing action. It was generally quiet on the other fishing edible side. Very few fish on the coastline. Even the deep sea guys battled to get a few fish. There was the odd barracuda, some redfish in the deep. Nothing spectacular to talk about. The Transkei fed a little better. Potts and Johns produced a few big cob between 15 and 20 kilos. This was on live bait. Definitely water temperature much colder in that part of the world, sitting at 20 degrees. We need the water temperature to drop in KZN so we can get more fish action. The guys that went far north also battled with a few small snappers and other edibles. The guys that went into Port Elizabeth, East London area, there were a few edibles. There was the odd culloon, some nice cob on pedal tail at night. And that seems to be the area that's got most of the action. But with the moon phase changing, we're getting the tides moving around. We're getting a nice high tide in the morning part of this week. We should see a lot more action. From me, be safe and have fun in the sun.
0: Right, thank you for that, Jace. Of course, just remember if you're on the beaches as well to just be aware of the tide action. Just a message coming through a moment ago from, I think, the Charlene and Dion stable in La Mercy. They said they were unsuccessful. The sardines were playing hide and seek, but their son had fun catching some quarantine at Isipingo Beach. Let's get to business now. US pulls HIV funding and tax season dates have been given.
1: Right, so SARS says the 2026 tax filing season for taxpayers who are not automatically assessed will run from the 13th of July to the 23rd of October. The auto-assessment period starts on the 1st of July and ends on the 12th, catering to taxpayers with simpler tax affairs, while provisional and non-provisional taxpayers who need to submit returns must file during the main filing.

0: Rupees 90, gold at $4,177, Bitcoin $63,868, Ethereum $1,729, and the spot price of Brent crude oil at $79.30 a barrel.
1: So you might not always arrive first at an event, right?
0: Right.
1: But I've never seen someone file their tax return faster than you, because this lady, when she wants her money, she wants her money.
0: I do. The rebates are great. It's like holiday.
2: That's true.
1: Right. If you are, that is. But yeah, so more on the tax season. If you missed that date, we'll have another business update coming up at about 7:30. Right now, let's just tell you what's happening today on Express Comedy.
0: Right, it is Take Your Cat to Work Day. So in Express Comedy, Jeff Allen explains why kitties are sometimes the worst pets.
1: Right, quite a powerful motivation coming your way that you don't want to miss around about 10 to 7. Keep it locked on to Lotus. Top of the morning to you.
3: Oh, yeah, boy. Top so wet, yo. In 1976, the youth has switched on. And for 50 years, the nation has watched as the story unfolds. And namhlanje, the courage looks the same and different. It looks like showing up when no one believes in you. It's about finding the strength to stand up again. The courage of 1976 is appealing in 2026. SAPC 1, Mzansi for sure. The source of youth courage. My gosh.
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1: Got a cat. 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Yeah, Lord knows you can't get a free cat anywhere in North America. And if she waltzes in with a litter box, I go, well, that's just what the home needed. 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Dogs have whizzed on the carpet so much, you know, if we ever shampooed it, we'd have to have hazmat in there. The pending ammonia leak. Come on, man. Me and this cat do not get along at all. I don't know why, but he runs up my chest at 5 o'clock in the morning, gets an inch from my face, and breathes that tuna breath all over me with the motor, that... Apparently, he's just waking me up so he can spin around and show me his tail. I'm telling you, the cat's trying to kill me. There are mornings he'll put both paws into my windpipe. Put both paws right in there, man. And start going back and forth. And I know what he's thinking. If I had thumbs, you'd be a dead man. Oh, I wish I had thumbs.

0: 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Vakanama.
1: Listen from once more. Before that, you had Bandhu 2.0 from Cocktail 2.
0: Right, yeah. I don't know how I feel about the FIFA World Cup thus far, because, you know, previously it was about goals. Yeah, now and then it was about the hand of God, but now it's about VAR, red cards, and this issue about covering your mouth and talking as well is...
1: What's that about?
0: They don't want you to read there what they're having to say.
1: So the players
2: are
1: doing
2: it? So
1: like,
2: Shastra, can I see you now?
3: That's like a school kid. The other player was like a school kid with the way he pointed to the ref to tell him that the guy covered his mouth, and then they had to go and check on the monitor and then give him the red card. I mean, really, now are we going to come to that?
0: Yeah, I mean, the drama...
3: What about the guy stealing the ref's watch and putting it on and only giving it to him thereafter? But there's so much.
1: When are you guys watching this? Like, the times are so crazy.
0: No, I mean, one sports channel is actually putting out a campaign that shows everyone sleeping in the morning.
1: Yeah. And at work and at school.
0: I'm thinking this is not a joke. This is like, you know, something that you just are sucked into with the differing time zones as well. But it's time now for our Monday motivation. Will making more money reduce your stress?
1: Well, here's how you can reach financial freedom and live a stress-free life.
4: It doesn't change when you make more money. 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People with very little money worry about money, and people with lots of money worry about money. 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The trap is believing peace lives in your next income level. And it's because of this one mistake. When your lifestyle grows faster than your income, every raise creates a new payment, a new obligation, and a new source of pressure. What felt like freedom becomes maintenance. A better way to live and to manage your money is this. Money isn't meant to impress people. It's meant to create options. If you want less stress, start living slightly below your means. Delay a few purchases. Avoid debt when possible. Let some money accumulate instead of immediately spending it. What you gain isn't just savings, it's breathing room. And breathing room changes everything. It's not the rich who feel the most secure. It's often the ones who need the least to feel content. The good news is that financial peace doesn't require perfection. It starts the moment your spending stops competing with what you think you should have. And when you learn to live within your means, money stops controlling your emotions and starts supporting your life. And that, my friends, is how you reach financial freedom at any income level.

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1: Yeah, this one called Ooh La La. It's Bappi Lahiri and Shreya Ghoshal, this one starring Vidya Balan.
0: Right, so just be aware, in the Durban area, there's a planned shutdown of the Southern Aqueduct. Residents and businesses advised of a planned water supply interruption in the areas from 6 a.m. to 6 p.m. tomorrow. It's anticipated that all planned works will be completed by the 23rd of June, and the system will be restored by 6 p.m. So if you're in Westville, Hillary, Malvern, Queensborough, Shellcross, most of Chatsworth and Umlazi, just factor that into your routine tomorrow. Right, it's time now to reveal the secret sound for today. All right, what do you think that is? What did you hear first, quick off the bat? Also coming up,
1: we will have another hot mix on the way. It is 7 o'clock with your news details. Tracy, coming up shortly.
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4: 7 o'clock in the morning. Justice Minister Mamoluko Kubai says the number of undocumented Malawian migrants repatriated back to the country has risen to 5,000. She visited the new temporary location for the foreign nationals in Durban yesterday, accompanied by Deputy International Relations Minister Thandi Moraka, Malawi High Commissioner to South Africa Stella Ndau, and Acting National Police Commissioner Puleng Dimpani. The eThekwini Metro opened a new site near North Beach to release pressure from the Sherwood Community Center, where thousands of displaced migrants have been camped for over 2 weeks. Kubai elaborates.
5: We are closing Sherwood completely because this is what we would call a temporary repatriation center. And as you can see, it's well organized. There's enough space so that people can be processed in terms of their stages, those who want to go. And then we've already repatriated 5,000 out of Sherwood. We're expecting about 2,000 to leave tonight, and the rest should be completed.
4: Justice Minister Mamoluko Kubai says the number of undocumented Malawian migrants repatriated back to the country has risen to 5,000. Meanwhile, Malawian High Commissioner to South Africa Stella Ndau has expressed gratitude with South Africa's efforts to repatriate displaced undocumented Malawian nationals gathered in Durban.
6: Yes, we are very, very happy for the assistance that we've received. Actually, they have gone far and beyond to assist the Malawi government with the repatriation of the people. The shelter that is being provided, the food that is being provided, generally the whole process and the collaboration that is there between the South African government and us has been very good, and we are very grateful for that.
4: The Electoral Commission in the Western Cape has condemned incidents of gun-related violence over this local government election season. On day one of voter registration weekend, a DA by-election candidate, Sinovuyo Diokwe, was gunned down in Dunoon in Cape Town upon returning from a voting station in the area. Western Cape Provincial Electoral Officer at the IEC, Michael Hendrickser, says there have been other shooting incidents in the lead-up to the elections.
7: Every death diminishes us, not only that particular candidate, but we also know of a CPF member in Poleni. It was also killed tragically as well. But yes, we work very closely with African police services through the Prof Joints, who also pull in the local law enforcement, etc. We live in a country, in a province and a city specifically, where the crime rates are exceptionally high. And it's really a reflection of what happens in the daily lives of many of our communities, unfortunately.
4: The Independent Policing Union has called for calm amid growing tensions between the South African Police Service and the Investigating Directorate Against Corruption, IDAC.

0: Udit says the growing public standoff between the two units undermines the rule of law and public trust. And the dispute linked to high-profile arrests and warrants involving senior police officials also raised concerns about divisions within law enforcement. General Secretary of IPUSA, Mpokwinika.
1: If they do have differences, we believe strongly that there are channels where these issues could be taken to and address them. These things that they are doing undermines the rule of law, also erode, you know, public trust. Issue of these two institutions are bigger than what we see. Remember in 2009, there was a tension between the Scorpions and the South African Police Service, and the Scorpion was closed down. We believe strongly that this conflict shall not lead to IDEC being closed down, because crime in this country is so sophisticated and it needs units such as IDEC.
0: Pakistani and Qatari mediators say Iran and the U.S. have agreed on a roadmap towards reaching a final deal to end their war within 60 days. In a joint statement, they said the parties had agreed to a mechanism to end the fighting in Lebanon. The mediators also said that Tehran and Washington had agreed to set up a communications line to avoid incidents in the Strait of Hormuz. In a post on X, the Iranian Foreign Minister Abbas Araghchi said that there had been major progress. The BBC's Jessica Parker has the details.
2: These are the first talks to be held under the terms of the Memorandum of Understanding agreed last week between the US and Iran. Tehran has pledged not to procure or develop nuclear weapons, but Iran's nuclear program is a long-running and complicated source of geopolitical tension. And the two sides have given themselves an initial 60 days to get a final deal when the last nuclear agreement, which Donald Trump ditched, took the best part of 2 years to negotiate.
0: Your top story at 7 o'clock this morning. Justice Minister Mabaluko Kumai says the number of undocumented Malawian migrants repatriated back to the country has risen to 5,000. I'm Tracy Valitham. Stay tuned. News headlines at 7:30.
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4: Express Traffic.
5: Good morning, Malabongwe Drive, coming in from Kyasan towards North Riding. Heavy delays there. The queue down towards Epsom Avenue, so big queues down, sort of approaching Vicoppen Road, if you like. Problems east of town with a crash on the N12 at Jet Park. That's Joburg bound. Traffic back into Boksburg, and there's a breakdown on the R21 between Bubsfontein and the Benoni exit. If you're heading down towards the airport, that is quite slow. There's some pressure on the N1 now between Brockfontein and New Road on that run through Midrand, and pretty heavy on the Maloto Road, Sefaga-Makanto Junction, top end of Pretoria. Durban, the R102 roadworks between Ottawa and Phoenix continue, so does the localised delay around that one. N2 North queuing up towards the Westwood Mall roadworks, backlogs towards the M7. M4 is heavy at Clarewood this morning, coming into Durban from Jacobs up into Clarewood towards the M7 off-ramp. That's all very slow. And Cape Town, a bit of mist this Monday morning. If it's misty where you are, please drive carefully. Highways are busy, including the M3 with a crash at Hospital Bend, pushing a queue right back towards Wynberg Hill territory. With your traffic updates, I'm Rob Byrne.
6: Good morning. Sport headlines this hour. Proteas Cup, India in the World Cup thriller. Egypt make a comeback in this morning's game. And Brilliant Box thump the Barbarians. 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
7: Good morning. Weather-wise today, Durban 18, reaching high of 25. Maritzburg 24. Port Shepstone high of 25. Richards Bay 26 and partly cloudy. Ladysmith a high of 22. Newcastle clear skies, 8 going up to 20. Joburg 7, high of 14 only. Still pretty chilly there and overcast conditions. Pretoria high of 17. Gqeberha going up to 25, and Cape Town is 12, reaching a high of 17 degrees Celsius. It's 8 minutes after 7. 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Good morning and happy Monday. Let's bring in that secret sound one more time. That's what you're trying to figure out. Let us know your answers on 071-613-7803.
8: In 1976, youth has switched on. And for 50 years, the nation has watched as the story unfolds. And namhlanje, courage looks the same and different. It looks like showing up when no one believes in you. It's about finding the strength to stand up again. The courage of 1976 is appealing in 2026. SAPC 1, Mzansi for sure. The source of youth courage. My gosh.
9: A millionaire, and yes, I am a millionaire. 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But a four is for the door, or yes. But a 38 is never too late, or yes.
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18: 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Bye.

0: It's 14 minutes past 7 o'clock. This is The Breakfast Express. How are you feeling today? You're not alone, Panvari.
1: Yeah, this one from Sunny Sanskari.
0: It is the 22nd of June, 2026. Vanakkam, namaste, namaskaram, salam. Dumelang, sawbona to you, Mzanzi.
1: Right, so if you celebrate a birthday today, a couple of ones to mention today. It's Meryl Streep, Cyndi Lauper, and Thalapathy Vijay also celebrates his today.

0: Some good songs from him. He turns 52 today. It's also World Rainforest Day, Chocolate Eclair Day, Onion Ring Day, and Take Your Cat to Work Day.
1: Yeah, I had a visitor over the weekend. It was a cat.
0: Right.
1: Which suddenly saw just walk into the kitchen. And initially I thought, well, is it this new fish I'm making? Well, not a new fish, just fish without using tomatoes.
0: Okay, I was going to say, I think the kitty was looking for some meat.
1: Right.
0: You know, like solid food.
1: Okay.
0: Try that next time.
1: No, I just parted with my fresh milk. There were still complaints, although I'd given it milk. It still seemed like you said, possibly, I should have had you there, that it wanted solids and not liquids.
0: Yeah, I think so.
2: I have a question. Do you always welcome strays?
1: Depends how hot they are. Right, yeah. So a couple of things coming up. Let's recap what went down on The Secret Sound on Thursday.
3: I think O'Neill is cleaning Millie's from Shiona.
1: Hi, Shiona, you're so good. You're so good. Well, let's see how you're going to go today on this sound. Right, what does it sound like? One more time. Okay, let's find out what the ladies think. Let's start with Bavi.
2: You're showing off your new rooms.
1: Right, yeah, okay. Hey, she's on to me today.
2: I think it's the spin cycle of a tumble dryer.
1: Okay, Shastra?
0: Sounds like washing a pot and there's some steel wool involved.
1: Okay, all right. Stuff you love doing.
0: Ugh. Yeah,
1: man. It's just, well, how would your day be without doing that?
0: Oh, man, so good.
1: Yeah, yeah, right. So, what do you think that is? Can you spy the secret sound? 071-613-7803. We love it in the morning.

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4: Million here, and yes, I am a millionaire. And then you'd be on the couch with your six numbers. But a seven is for heaven, or yes. But four is for the door, or yes. But 38 is never too late, or yes.

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0: 7:22. This is so extremely catchy. What beautiful beats. It's South African music and it's Uirin Oli.
1: This one with DJ E featuring Yovani Naidu.
0: Right, yeah, a couple of things trending like voter registration. There's a story that I haven't delved into too deeply, but one that is concerning me, and it's talking about LPG gas refillers.
1: Right, illegal refillers.
0: Yeah, now gas has become such an important part of our life, and there's some people just petrified of gas, right? And this is something I'm hoping that, you know, we somehow get into the bottom of. So make sure if you're refilling your canisters, and some of them are rather big, right, 9 kilos and stuff like that, that you're doing it with people that are reputable, have a track record.
1: Yes, definitely. Because if you're going through someone who doesn't, they might not be going through all the safety checks that they need to. And so then they're basically calling it a ticking time bomb if it's not done the correct way.
0: Yeah. And the other thing that still, like, you know, drives me insane, especially in Johannesburg, is the fact that it's always difficult to know how much left in the canister or just the bottle. It's just something that you have to do. I kind of found my way to do that, but still I wish there was a gauge that told you, well, you have so much left, because then suddenly if you don't have a backup and someone wants to fry sardines outside,
1: then it's finished. Use a fire.
0: Yeah, you're in trouble, you know. So that is something to think about. Maybe you know a bit about that, you'd like to comment on it. Let's tell you what we're testing you on today. Your sound? Right, what is happening there? Now, the lady said...
2: I said it was you showing off your rumble.
3: I said a spin cycle in the tumble dryer.
1: A washing a pot with some seal wool.
0: Right, yeah. Rushen is out in Mirbank, says rubbing cutlery together.
1: Suvir's going with cleaning a cast iron pot.
0: Amit Maharaj says it's a mortar and pestle.
1: Shamila in Cape Town says it sounds like drilling an iron bar.
0: Jane says that's rolling a coin.
1: Okay, let's hear from Johan.
4: This is Johan from Johannesburg, and I think the secret sound for today is something heavy scraping across the floor.
5: Yes, that sounds like the skipper playing at a roulette machine. Tegan Gandon, thank you.
6: Good morning. I think the secret sound might be scraping the last bit of food off a poiky pot. Tanisha from Brakpan.
7: Good morning, Lotus Team. That sounds like scraping the pot. Thanks, Viren.
8: Good morning, Breakfast Team. My name is Aisha Andrea Reddy, and I think the secret sound is scraping a pot.
0: All right, cutie. Right, nice guess. Good try. S-A-R. Yeah, that's her initials. All right, yeah, so unfortunately, none of those answers correct today. In fact, even the ladies today, I'm shocked that none of them know what this sounds like. But yeah, you can give it another go, because we'd like you to crack the secret sound.
9: South Africa, on the 11th of June, history repeats itself. It all begins with a moment we'll never forget. South Africa versus Mexico. Relive the rivalry. 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This is our story, our passion, our time. All of us, all in. Gaufela. Only on SABC, the official broadcaster of the FIFA World Cup 2026.

0: Yeah, Charlie Cap Peach, all of your radio.
1: Yeah, that one from the movie Crew. It's with Kareena Kapoor and Kriti and Diljit.
0: Right, yeah, we're looking at some numbers in business. We're talking sport, building up to today's fixtures as well as things heat up at the FIFA World Cup and at the Cricket World Cup for ladies. Thank you. Vikesh Duraj says, there are LPG regulators available with a gauge available at all licensed suppliers. And we're talking about illegal filling or maybe filling your gas cylinders at people that are not, let's just say, recognized to do so. So just be aware of that. Let's go to Tracy Valaitham now. She's standing by with the latest headlines. Good morning.
2: Thanks for a very good morning. Parliament's impeachment committee will meet later this week to discuss its draft terms of reference, as well as the process to appoint evidence leaders. MK Party MP Visvan Reddy has launched a Human Rights Commission complaint against eThekwini Mayor Cyril Taba over a controversial video. And Justice Minister Mamaluko Kubai says the number of undocumented Malawian migrants repatriated back to the country has risen to 5,000. Full news details at 8.
3: Express Traffic.
4: Good morning. Heavy traffic, Ekurra Lady, side of Gauteng. Got two collisions now on the N12, one at Atlas and the other one still with Jet Park. So from Snake Road through to Jet Park, it's pretty heavily backed up. Breakdown on the R21 towards the airport before the Benoni exit, and two sets of roadworks on the N17 between Brakpan and really Waverley. You've got a set coming through to Rondebolt and then a set going through towards Osborne Road as well. So two queues to work through there. Mike One Boyson through to Melrose is fairly heavy. The N1 this morning from Randburg all the way to Sunning Hill. And a crash on Malabongwe Drive at Epsom Avenue, causing a big backlog from Kaya Sand in towards North Riding Territory. Durban, I think we're in about week five of the roadworks through Ottawa on the R102 towards Phoenix, so that's very heavily disrupted. Bit of traffic coming in on the M4 Southern Freeway, and don't forget the roadworks, M13 Westfield Sherwood at the N2, that again is heavy as well. Cape Town, a crash on the M3 at Hospital Bend, that traffic is heavy this morning, right the way back to Constantia, and everything else just really quite slow on account of some very heavy mist that's rolling into Cape Town. Make sure you've got plenty of time to get through and get through safely. With your traffic update, I'm Rob Byrne.
0: Seven 7:32, this is prime time, and looking at a couple of things now as far as Express Sport goes. A Proteas cap India in World Cup thriller, and of course Egypt make their comeback in the FIFA World Cup as well.
5: Good morning, O'Neill. Yes, it was a sensational unbeaten 81 in 45 balls from the player of the match, Marazan Karp, enabling South African women to beat India by 6 wickets with 5 balls to spare to keep their hopes alive and make it to the playoffs in the ICC T20 World Cup. Playing in a packed Old Trafford, dominated by a lot of Indian supporters, but the steely-eyed Karp silenced the stadium with some explosive hitting, and she was proud to represent her country.
6: It's always special playing in World Cups. I really enjoy it, and I feel like it probably brings out the best in myself. And I'm just still proud to be here and represent my country at another World Cup. I can just imagine how it feels to go all the way. But look, that's not our focus at the moment. We still have 2 games to play for now, and that's going to be our main focus.
5: The next game is the Proteas versus the Netherlands on a Thursday. Now on to football.
7: Plays the 1-2, gets it back, and Mo Salah scores for Egypt.
5: Mo Salah made it a trademark goal as Egypt made an epic comeback, beating New Zealand 3-1 in this morning's game. And in the other games, Lamine Yamal scored 10 minutes into his first World Cup start as Spain finally announced their arrival at the World Cup with a thrashing of Saudi Arabia. Debutants Cape Verde scored a second half equalizer to make it a draw against Uruguay, with Belgium also being held to a goalless draw by Iran. Now elsewhere, Liverpool are preparing for a new bid for Yann Diomande after RB Leipzig rejected their initial 100 million euro offer, around 1.87 billion rand. Leipzig want around 120 to 130 million euros. Now that's around 2.2 to 2.4 billion rand, while PSG are also competing to sign the highly rated forward. In rugby, Leinster retained the URC title with a dominant win over the Bulls in the grand final on Friday. Meanwhile, Springboks thrashed the Barbarians 80-31, and SAA defeated Zimbabwe 40 8-0. Following the victory, Springbok coach Rassie Erasmus named a 46-man squad for the next championship opener against England. Rounding with other sport, tennis great Serena Williams, who retired in 2022, has been awarded a wild card for Wimbledon Grass Court Championships starting in a week, while Wyndham Clark captured his second US Open golf title after a back nine battle on Sunday. That's a wrap for this hour for the Lotus FM sports team. I'm Pavna Govender.
0: Yeah, wow. So, comebacks in tennis, comeback in cricket as well. Shubman, of course, making a great comeback for the, I beg your pardon, the Proteas women. Let's turn our attention to business now. US pulling HIV funding and tax season dates are out.
1: Right, so SARS says the 2026 tax filing season for taxpayers who are not automatically assessed will run from the 13th of July to 23rd October. The auto-assessment period starts on the 1st of July and ends on the 12th, catering to taxpayers with simpler tax affairs, while provisional and non-provisional taxpayers who need to submit returns must file during the main filing season. Then the United States has announced it will end funding for HIV/AIDS programs in South Africa, which previously received about $400 million annually through the President's Emergency Plan and AIDS Relief, or PEPFAR. So the decision was reportedly linked to concerns about South Africa's treatment of the Afrikaner community. Then on the JSC on Friday, 105 stocks closed higher, 75 closed lower, 94 were unchanged. The All Share fell by 2% to close at 112,610 points. Sasol was up 5%. That was the biggest gainer amongst the large caps, and Goldfields down 13%. They were the biggest losers. Let's take a look at your indicators. The Rand at 16.43 to the US dollar, 18.82 to the euro, and 21.70 to the pound. In India, Rand will get you 5.74 rupees. In Mauritius, 2.90 rupees. Gold at $4,184. Bitcoin at $64,166. Ethereum, $1,734. And the spot price of Brent crude oil at $79.06 a barrel.
0: Yeah, it's amazing how crypto is just kind of off the boil.
1: Yeah.
0: Yeah, and once again, you start wondering about, you know, smartphones and the prices and where Apple finds itself. There's two things there. Well, keep your eye on Sasol in terms of where they're going and what is happening there. Let's maybe now recap the sound we're testing you on. Right, yeah, that's what we want to know from you on 071-613-7803. Unusual rain over the weekend in Gauteng. And then I thought about it, well, it's kind of officially the start of winter, just in case you thought, well, are we halfway there? No, we just started the winter journey.
1: No, it feels like so much into it. Wasn't 21st the solstice?
0: Yes, that's what I say.
1: So it's the start.
0: Yeah.
1: But it's like the longest... Longest night, shortest day.
0: Right, yeah. So that is because today, driving, I could not see waves. I could just see in the distance lights, and the ocean was lit with ships waiting to come and offload their goods.
1: Right. I couldn't keep my eyes open. I was like so sleepy.
0: Right. Yeah, so tough going. But yeah, we are here with you. Certainly.

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0: It is your hot mix for a Monday. Trust you are enjoying it. It's shaking the blues away. It's the Black Eyed Peas rounding it up there with I Got a Feeling.
1: You also had Push the Feeling On.
0: Then we played you Lut Legea.
1: And Jimmy Jimmy Aja.
0: I played you the Carol Boat song.
1: Akia Gulab.
0: And Da Dup Freaky, Freaky, Freaky. Freak Nasty on that one. So let's just look at a couple of things now. It's been going on. Well, a bit to chat about in terms of just the cold in Gauteng. Well, you know, Durban's been chilly, but like, you know, Jersey kind of chilly, not like big jacket kind of chilly. And looking at where we at with today's secret sound. All right, so let's see how you've been going with this one today. Is it going to go? Is it going to be a carryover? Valerie says, I think you're washing a pot with some steel wool. Very similar to what the co-pilot said.
1: It's same, actually. Gonam says it sounds like a baby's rattle.
0: Charmaine, sipping the last bit of cool drink from a can. That's not a bad guess.
1: Sewing something on a sewing machine, says Surendra Daya in Malabar.
0: EC, yeah. So, let's see. Banu Naidu is in Isipingo. I was there the other day. Says, feeding a little stray cat. Is he playing with the feeding bowl?
1: Okay, let's hear from Mr. Pillay.
2: Morning, breakfast team. Hope you're good. Was O'Neill frying off some vermicelli to make fireson?
3: Good morning, amazing breakfast team. This is Leila. I think the secret sound is the spinning of a poiki pot lid just before it falls.
4: Good morning, breakfast team. It's Vijay from Kate. I think the secret sound is a metal lid falling and spinning. Thank you. Bye.
0: Right, yeah. So unfortunately, those answers were incorrect. Loads of people today were brilliant. We'll start with Puveshri.
5: Hi, good morning. It sounds like toasting nuts in a pan. Puveshri, PMB.
6: Good morning, team. This is my try too, because I think this is more on the money. I think O'Neill is frying some peanuts to make some nuts pickle. Have a lovely day, Nick from Queensborough. Bye.
7: Good morning, O'Neill. I think you are roasting peanuts. Thank you. This is Dan Paul and Regina.
8: Morning, breakfast team. It sounds like the pilot is making some nice roasted nuts on the pan, watching the soccer. Some nice bites. Thanks, Sivan from Midran.
9: Good morning, breakfast team. This is Sunita from Boxburg. I think the pilot is busy frying some nuts in a pan.
10: Good morning, team. Is it O'Neill frying peanuts and shaking the pan? Love you in Joburg.
11: Good morning, guys. It's Marlene from Ladysmith. The secret sound sounds like when you're roasting nuts on the stove in a frying pan and you toss them around the pan. That's the sound I'm hearing. Thank you.
0: Right, yeah, brilliant. Well done to you for cracking the secret sound. It was nuts. Well, it was actually almonds, but it was nuts.
1: Okay, also getting it correct on text today were Arifa Keshni, TDN, Rosie, Geeta, Judy, Krishna Veli, Shiona, Adila, Satya, Rani, Charmaine, Bhavani, Swami, and Anand.
0: Okay.
1: So many.
0: You're awake now.
1: I'm awake now. Right. I also had something to eat, so I'm doubly awake.
0: Okay, right. We'll get an extended weather forecast coming up just after 8 o'clock. Another classic as well. It's time now for the news.
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14: 8 o'clock in morning, Parliament's Impeachment Committee will meet later this week to discuss its draft terms of reference, as well as the process to appoint evidence leaders. This is Parliament is expected to formally file its papers at the Western Cape High Court to indicate that it will abide by the court's decision in terms of the urgent interdict application brought by President Cyril Ramaphosa, which is aimed at stopping the committee while a review of the Section 89 report is underway. The Speaker of the National Assembly, Toko Dadiza, has indicated that she would also file an explanatory affidavit alongside opposing papers of the committee. Impeachment Committee Chairperson Makhosule Ghana indicated last week that he would oppose the interdict application if Didiza did not do so, as he cited in court papers. He had the support of most parties in the committee. MK Party MP Viswan Reddy has lodged a Human Rights Commission complaint against eThekwini Mayor Cyril Taba over a controversial video. In the footage, Taba tells a South African Indian man who interjected his speech to shut up and that he's only speaking to Africans. The incident has sparked widespread criticism from the local Indian community over feelings of marginalization.
15: As a public representative, I took this matter straight to the South African Human Rights Commission. And here I'm not just demanding an apology. I'm asking the commission to order the mayor to pay a financial penalty of 30,000 rands out of his own pocket. And I want that money to be split equally between three incredible organizations.
14: The Madlanga Commission of Inquiry is expected to hear testimony this week from Medicare 24 CEO Mike van Wyk and suspended Ekurhuleni Metro Police Department Deputy Chief Julius Mkwanazi. The commission will continue to hear evidence from the city of Ekurhuleni about allegations of corruption within the EMPD. The commission has thus far heard testimony about the 360 million rand SAPS tender awarded to Medicare 26 Tswane district owned by alleged criminal cartel member Busimuzi Katmahlala, as well as the illegal installation of blue lights in his private vehicles. Sibatle Mota reports.
16: Mike van Wyk, who has been linked to Busimuzi Katmahlala, is expected to field questions relating to the controversial SAPS tender awarded to Medicare 24. He is also expected to answer questions about a video he sent to Mkwanazi. In the video, Van Wyk is seen holding a stash of cash made up of 100 rand notes while asking Mkwanazi, "Where are we going?" Further evidence presented before the commission has revealed that Van Wyk allegedly advised Mkwanazi on how to word memorandums of understanding that would allow Medicare 24 vehicles to be fitted with blue and red lights. I am Sibahle Mota in Pretoria.
14: Justice Minister Mamoluko Kubai says the number of undocumented Malawian migrants repatriated back to the country has risen to 5,000. She visited the new temporary location for the foreign nationals in Durban yesterday, accompanied by Deputy International Relations Minister Thandi Moraka, Malawi High Commissioner to South Africa Stella Ndau, and Acting National Police Commissioner Puleng Dimbani. The eThekwini Metro opened a new site near North Beach to release pressure from the Sherwood Community Center, where thousands of displaced migrants have been camped for over 2 weeks. Kubai elaborates.
17: We are closing Sherwood completely because this is what we would call a temporary

0: repatriation center. And you, as you can see, it's well organized. There's enough space so that people can be processed in terms of their stages, those who want to go. And then we've already repatriated 5,000 out of Sherwood. We're expecting about 2,000 to leave tonight, and the rest should be completed.
1: Chairperson of the South African Football Journalist Association, Velile Myando, has criticized the lack of access by South African media to the Bafana Bafana camp. There's been very little or no access to the South African senior national team for the media in the 2026 FIFA World Cup in both Mexico and the United States. The media has been left frustrated with no regular updates on the team. Myando says it's unacceptable to deny the media regular access to the team.
2: In my capacity as the chairperson of the South African Football Journalists Association, one of the things that we always advocate for is for media houses to release their journalists to cover tournaments at international level. And we know that the costs have been astronomical to cover this tournament. And one of the first things that you're hoping for is that there will be access to the team. And this has been one frustrating area, and I think for everyone associated with being here. And I'm saying this based on the comparison to what is happening in other camps. If you go to the FIFA media platform, you find a Netherlands that has just played yesterday having a media opportunity the following day.
1: The top story at 8 o'clock this morning. Parliament's impeachment committee will meet later this week to discuss its draft terms of reference as well as the process to appoint evidence leaders. I'm Tracy Belay, the More News at 9.
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1: It is a wacky Wednesday.
2: I don't have any birthmarks.
3: I have 4 piercings.
2: I love eating chicken feet.
4: I was one of the dancers in the 2010 World Cup.
1: I don't use a comb or brush.
5: Your hair is always trim and proper. You're definitely using a comb and a brush.
1: I am not lying. I just go with the flow.
2: Guessing Yashina was the bluff.
6: Even though she comes from the farm, she doesn't like chicken feet.
2: My favorite part of the chicken is the chicken feet.
3: Not many people think that I was bluffing. Of course I have birthmarks. One on my left arm looks like a hickey.
1: I can confirm that. Not hickey, not birthmark. We've seen it.
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7: Good morning. It's a busy run-in from the Ekurhuleni side to Joburg this morning. N12 with those couple of earlier crash updates. One still with us at Jet Park, the other at Atlas, but that seems to be moving okay. But there is a queue now coming through Boxburg down towards that scene at Jet Park Road. N3 is fairly heavy today from the Ilons interchange all the way through to Galulis. And on that link to the N12 to take you out to the airport or to Boxburg and Benoni. Mike 1 is heavy from Boysons right through to about Corlett Drive. If you're on your way to Sandton, plenty of work to get through there. Also the N1 from Bayers Nordea around through towards Sunning Hill. Heavy backlogs there as well. Crash on Malabongwe between North Riding or between Kyasand and North Riding. So if you're coming in from Kyasand, big delays as you come down towards Witkoppen and the N1 North up towards John Foster Drive in Centurion. Queuing plenty of Monday traffic around Sefagamakato and Maloto Road in Pretoria. Looks like the traffic lights might be out of action there. Durban M13, Westville through Sherwood is heavy due to the roadworks. The M4 Southern Freeway queuing up to Victoria Embankment. Delays back through Congella. A breakdown on the N2 before Umhlanga, so that's heavy from Kumashu. And the roadworks

0: causing a major delay again on the R102 from Verulam down in towards Phoenix. Cape Town collision, Bosman's Dam Road at the N7. That's really busy around that Edgemead area. And the crash on the M3 inbound at Hospital Bend is being cleared, but it's left some traffic that queues right the way back to Constantia. With your traffic updates, I'm Rob Byrne.
1: Good morning. Sport headlines this hour. Messi and Argentina ready to turn up the heat. Mbappe's 100th appearance and the play for the weekend. Details at 8:30.
2: Good morning. Let's take a look at your weather for the next couple of days. In Durban, tomorrow is 26. Wednesday, high of 25 and clear skies. Then in Pietermaritzburg, highs of 26 and 25. Port Shepstone, 27, 25. Richards Bay, 27, 25 as well. Ladysmith, 24 for the next 2 days. Newcastle, highs of 22 and 23. Joburg, it's 18 tomorrow. Wednesday, reaching high of 20. Pretoria is 20 and then 23. Gqeberha, it's 22. Tomorrow, Wednesday, a 24% chance of rain, reaching high of 20. And finally, Cape Town, 90% chance of rain tomorrow, high of 17. Wednesday, starting off at 12, reaching high of 17 in overcast conditions.
3: This is the Breakfast Express, top of the morning to you, wherever you might be locked into Lotus on channel 808 on the audio bouquet as well on the 22nd of June, 2026. It's the last week of school till the winter holidays commence. And we have another old versus new coming up for you in a bit.
2: Yes, we do indeed. 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

0: Chutney, yeah. What could be the remake of this and how will it go down? 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
2: Well, South Africa, the time is now. 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

0: Don't we know this all too well? Yeah, it's Cyndi Lauper. It's her birthday today. Happy birthday, Cyndi.
1: Yeah, girls just want to have fun. We took you back to 1983 on our in-car classic today.
0: This is Lotus. You're listening to The Breakfast Express. It's time now for another exciting old versus new. Now, remember this popular 80s chutney song by Kanchan.

0: Right, so that one is The Old. So Kaise Bunny has been reimagined for Ajay Devgan's Dhamaal 4, showcasing catchy beats and distinctive dance moves. The movie is directed by Indra Kumar and also stars Arshad Vasi, Ritesh Deshmukh, Anjali Anand and Isha Gupta also.
1: Yeah, some peeps already voting for The Old. We have not played the new yet.
0: Okay.
1: Shami, what are you doing? That's just confidence, right? Yeah, so Roshni also saying this song still rocks. Now, the track, the new one, that is, features Ravi Kishan, who adds his trademark Bhojpuri flavor to the energetic number. So here's the new Chutney song.

0: All right. Well, I mean, if a song is including Dania and Pudina, then, you know, I'm thinking, how tasty is this? I think I'm going to go out on a limb here and say, as a standalone, it's a good track. Mm. Maybe reaching if it's going to compare with the old.
1: Yeah, I think that's a pretty accurate estimation of it. As a standalone, it's okay. The way she says Kese is bugging me. I have to say that. But I'm going to go with old this time around.
0: Did you just agree with me?
1: Yes.
0: Oh, wow. Is it a leap year?
1: Maybe. But I'm going with, then you know, I'm just sticking to what I think. It doesn't matter. It doesn't have to be against what you're saying. I agree.
0: Okay.
1: Yeah.
2: Well, since everything is a mix these days, I'm going to go with chutney. It sounds really nice.
1: I suppose if you're not a chutney fan, then this would kind of like, you know, satisfy that need for a little bit more of like a Bollywood sound, but still giving you the Kese Bunny vibe.
0: Yeah, it's just good to sometimes just hear the word Bhojpuri being used. I think it's been lost in South Africa. A lot of people came from Bihar, but it's good they've maintained it in Mauritius, I know, quite vehemently.
3: Yeah, so I'm not a chutney girl, so definitely the new.
0: Oh, from Verulam, eh?
3: No,
0: what are you, like prawns and stuff? Yeah, that also has chutney.
3: Curry.
0: Right, let's get voting now. I hope you've registered. Right, yeah. So what do you prefer, the old or the new? What is your take on this?

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0: You're jamming to this one. Tassadia.
1: And before that, you heard Beach Me.
0: All right. Yeah. Wow. Yeah. I was on the beach yesterday morning. I was contemplating fishing, but it was so windy, although the water's looking incredibly beautiful, I might add. No sards around. Normally, seagulls are a clear indication where there might be bait in the water. Right, we're getting quite a few messages on why we haven't spoken about the fulfillment of the challenge on Friday.
1: Yeah, we did it on air, so I think maybe we thought that people would have heard it, but it was pretty late on Friday, so people would have been in the office.
0: Yeah, and it was so tight. There was just nothing in it but just some fabric, let's just say that much, just in front. And like the Durban July, like a photo finish.
1: Yeah,
0: and it was really that close. But
1: so you can find it on Facebook. It is on our Lotus FM page. We ended up doing it at the Durban Child and Youth Care Center in their playground sort of area, and that was towards the end of the show. It was done on air live.
0: Right. Yeah. So we'll chat a bit about that. We'll respond to some of your comments on our socials right now. Rob will tell you how traffic is tracking.
2: Express traffic.
3: Well, the northern areas of Joburg fairly busy this Monday morning. The N1 between Beyers Nordea and Rivonia is quite heavily delayed. Malabongwe Drive coming from Kyasand to North Riding. An earlier crash there causing big delays down to Witkoppen, and a load of traffic lights out all over Fourway, Cedar, Winnie Mundela, 511, Witkoppen, Main. You name it. If it's a main road in Fourway, it's got no traffic lights. Midrand getting a bit busy now with a crash southbound before Buccleuch. The right lane is closed. Traffic coming through from Allendale's heavy, and motorists going north wanting to have a look at that as well. Mike 1 through Melrose quite slow. Crash on the N3 north at Galooly, so that traffic coming up from Germiston remains very heavily backed up. And the N17 queuing Boxburg through towards Wadeville on your way to Osborne Road, and a single lane section for roadworks. Durban crash on the M4 near Sabaya. Traffic seems to be moving through there now. There is still a breakdown N2 north after Kumashu up towards Gateway, so that's packed out. M13 over the N2 bridge towards Sherwood. Very busy in from Westville as those roadworks continue. Cape Town, a lot of pressure all over town because very heavy mist that you're driving through this morning. It is quite widespread. The M3 is heavy from Constantia to Hospital Bend. M5 from Ottery all the way up to Coburg at a change. N1 from Belleville slow right through towards the city centre area. And there's also some heavy traffic still on Marine Drive from Sunningdale all the way through to around Racecourse Road at Milnerton. With your traffic update, I'm Rob Byrne.
0: Yeah, thank you, Rob. More traffic coming up this afternoon on the drive-by. Well, just before that, you'll get lunchtime radio news break and Style in the City join you just after 9. We'll get to the play of the weekend. Mbappe makes his 100th appearance for France tonight. He becomes France's all-time leading goal scorer. But let's start here now, maybe. Lionel Messi and Argentina ready to turn up the heat.
4: Good morning, O'Neill. Yes, they are. Today is the 40th anniversary of Diego Maradona's exploits against England. The scene is set for Messi to imbue the date with fresh significance. His storybook entrance to the tournament set a nearly impossible high bar for football romantics. Now, Austria may provide a sterner test than Algeria, and perhaps progress in this case will simply be defined by getting the job done. Now, the other player, as you mentioned, to cement his mark, Mbappe, will make his 100th appearance for France tonight, with them facing Iraq in Group I just days before becoming his country's all-time leading goal scorer with 58 goals. The 27-year-old captain said reaching the milestone at the World Cup is special, becoming only the 10th French player to reach a century of caps. He remains behind record holder Hugo Lloris on 145. Mbappe, who burst onto the global stage at 2018 and scored a hat-trick in the 2022 final, now has 14 World Cup goals in 15 games, just too shy of the all-time record. Now, speaking of all-time, day is going to be whether Messi or Mbappe higher the goal-scoring records at the World Cup. Almost two weeks in some of the amazing goals we've seen by the footballing icons. Messi, Jonathan David, Dennis Undav are the early co-leaders in the race for the Cup Golden Boot with 3 goals each, as a large chasing pack of players including Mbappe, Harry Kane, Erling Haaland and Kai Havertz sit right behind them with 2 goals apiece. Now rounding with the play of the weekend, dominance, power, class, Marzen Karp inspired Protea women against a very tight victory against India.
5: Little edge, it will be. Marzen Karp is already celebrating. The Proteas are still alive in the T20 World Cup. Courtesy of a sensational performance.
4: She always shines, O'Neill. What an awe, what an epic performance. And I think she's got that bat with the team to carry them forward.
0: Yeah, no, it was a good performance with ball and bat with regard to Cup as well. Just remember that. But a poor showing from India, I must say, all round. They looked dismal. Their batters trying too many cute shots. That's what I saw in terms of what they were doing and playing as well. But let's get to your Express Angling Report now. Of course, sardines shimmering in the blue waters, the greatest shoal on earth. But they were playing a bit of hide and seek this weekend. And anglers battled to reel in big catches with strong currents. What can we expect for the week ahead? Good morning, Jace.
6: Morning, O'Neill. Morning, listeners. It's been a real quiet weekend from the sardines. Lots of small patches out at sea, but not nettable, a bit too far. The sea conditions definitely improve this week. Sea goes down to about 1.4 meters, and the secondary swell is about 0.7 meters, which is fantastic. Glassy conditions, no wind, and hopefully that brings in some fish from the deep so we can have some sardine and other fishing action. It was generally quiet on the other fishing edible side. Very few fish on the coastline. Even the deep sea guys battled to get a few fish. There was the odd barracuda, some redfish in the deep. Nothing spectacular to talk about. The Transkei fed a little better. Potts and Johns produced a few big cob between 15 and 20 kilos. This was on live bait. Definitely water temperature much colder in that part of the world, sitting at 20 degrees. We need the water temperature to drop in KZN and so we can get more fish action. The guys that went far north also battled with a few small snappers and other edibles. The guys that went into Port Elizabeth, East London area, there were a few edibles. There was the odd kalyun, some nice cob on pedal tail at night. And that seems to be the area that's got most of the action. But with the moon phase changing, we're getting the tides moving around. We're getting a nice high tide in the morning part of this week. We should see a lot more action. From me, be safe and have fun in the sun.
0: Yeah, it's the most comprehensive angling report you'll get on radio. Thank you for that, Jace Govender. Well, let's find out what's happening on Trending Tea.
1: Right, so coming up, Tonga Crematorium gets reopened. A new study reveals South African online gamblers are sacrificing basic necessities and borrowing money to continue their gambling addiction. And we have great news for Jim Carrey, Mike Myers fans.
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1: Hey, so listen up. 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
2: 8:44, Lotus FM, The Breakfast Express, pumping up your Monday.
3: Yeah, this was also another remake track. It's Me Khiladi Tu Anari, but with the original voice of Udit Narayan.
2: Yeah, I think that's an important point there. We'll give you the results of our recent old versus new just moments ago, in fact. Let's get into that now. We'll start with the Tequini Municipality on Trending Team.
3: Right, so the municipality has announced the recommissioning of the Tongaat Crematorium. The facility had experienced prolonged service disruptions due to broken and malfunctioning furnaces. More than 6 million rand

0: was invested to replace the faulty furnace infrastructure as part of efforts to restore essential public services and address aging infrastructure challenges.
1: Now, a new study has revealed that while most South African online gamblers believe they're in control of their betting habits, many are sacrificing basic necessities and borrowing money to continue their gambling addiction. And I think that's the operative word here. The study found that 57% of participants had sacrificed essential expenses such as groceries, airtime, transport, money, rent, or debt repayments in order to fund their gambling activities. In addition, 29% said they had borrowed money to continue the addiction.
0: Yikes. Then pediatric specialists are urging parents to seek immediate emergency treatment if their children experience difficulty breathing, high fevers, or diarrhea or vomiting following the recent deaths of two children who presented with severe flu-like symptoms.
1: Now, in a recent interview with Trevor Noah, Mike Myers has confirmed that Austin Powers 4 is officially in the works. Mike had previously expressed interest in reviving the franchise, saying there's absolutely more stories to tell. Now, just a planned shutdown of the Southern Aqueduct, residents and businesses are advised of the planned water supply interruption. It is for tomorrow from 6 a.m. to 6 p.m., the 23rd of June. Affected areas include Westville, Hillary, Malvern, Queensborough, Shellcross, as well as most of Chatsworth and Umlazi.
0: Right, then you might see certain things come back and trending after a very long time, like a couple of stores had a lot of Grinch themed fashion. So it is making a comeback. Jim Carrey is gearing up to steal Christmas again. He's in talks to reprise his role as the Grinch in a long rumored sequel to the 2000s How the Grinch Stole Christmas. So that could be back. That was your trending tea for today.
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1: King and Nick Jonas on this one.
0: This is Lotus. It is The Breakfast Express. Well, top of the morning to you, whatever you're getting up to today. Well, thank you for choosing Lotus. Well, you can certainly stay tuned to Lotus FM, or you can go listen to some of our podcasts.
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0: Right, let's look at what the fixture list looks like today for our sport lovers.
2: A bit of an earlier game, Argentina versus Austria at 7 p.m., France versus Iraq at 11 p.m., and then if you were heading all the way to the morning, Norway versus Senegal starting at 2 a.m.
0: Right, yeah. Senegal will look to want to bounce back as well. They are now the unofficial African champions.
2: Yes, we just forgot about that and forgot about taking that stance, to CAS for that court arbitration. But anyway, Norway, O'Neill, are giving France a run for their money. So we're going to see how it pans out this morning.
0: Yeah, I don't see it's going to be too much of trouble there. But interesting to see how the dust settles there. Some interesting results, a lot of draws, a lot of red cards as well. We said it seems like it's sponsored by Valentine's Day. But yeah, and then the whole putting your hand on your mouth. And then the condition there is like, is this because they're saying something that might be defamatory? Yeah, so they're kind of reaching now. You almost feel like the players need their lawyers at the sidelines now, not just a coach. But yeah, we'll see how that goes on further. Thank you so much for choosing Lotus today. We'll catch you again tomorrow.
1: We do have our old versus new that we did earlier.
0: Oh, yo, man, I almost forgot that. Lucky you,
1: almost.
0: Yeah. Okay, I forgot.
1: Okay, thank you. okay, so this was what was done. This was the old song.

0: Right, so Kaise Bani was remade for Ajay Devgan's Dhamaal 4. So, some votes coming through. Shamin Tilakdari saying she's going with the old. And then we also had Roshni, who's saying also she's going with the old one. Swami's going with the old. Kajal says new. Then Maggie and Shailen saying no, just leave the old version alone for Kaise Bani.
1: Right, okay. Is that the string of our votes today? That percentage again?
0: Okay, a couple more answers coming through. Shak saying absolutely not with the new, going for old. Tavi says the old, please. New version of Kaise Bani for Vimla, for Shirley Singh and for Nilofa. It is a landslide victory for the old Kaise Bani, with 83% of the votes winning it today.
1: Right, yeah, so that is resounding, no doubt. Well, today, starring on The Breakfast Express, Rob on traffic, Yashika the producer, Bobby on sport, Sheena tech, and the co-pilot, Chasta, for me, O'Neill. Hey, keep the passion.

0: SABC News, independent and impartial.
1: 9 o'clock. Good morning. The DA in the Western Cape says it believes the murder of party ward candidate Sinovuyo Diokwe in Dunu near Milnerton could have been prevented if law enforcement agencies acted on the threats she received in February. Meanwhile, a call has been made to law enforcement authorities to formulate a strategy for the protection of political candidates in the run-up to November's local government election. Diokwe was gunned down at the weekend after returning from a voting station in the area. A 50,000 rand reward has been offered by the party for any information that could lead to the arrest of Diokwe's killers. DA leader in the Western Cape, Tertius Summers.
2: What is heartbreaking about Sivo's incident is that in February, you know, she brought it to the attention of Alderman J.P. Smith. We followed the due process. She did an affidavit, which we outlined specifically and gave specific details, I must say. And in this instance, we have now seen the by-election where she did phenomenally well. Even there, the DA had to ensure her safety to a very large extent, given that there are alleged known extortion gangs which operated there.
1: Civil society movement, activists and citizens forum has condemned Speaker Toko Didiza's decision not to oppose President Cyril Ramaphosa's application to interdict the impeachment committee. The group says the move breaks with the impeachment committee, where most parties had agreed to oppose the president's bid to halt the process. They allege Didiza acted on ANC instructions after the party pushed against opposing the interdict during committee talks. The forum has warned that the ANC is repeating past mistakes. Dennis Bloom is the spokesperson for the Activists and Citizens Forum.
3: The speaker is the chief custodian of parliament. The speaker is there to protect and be on the side of members of parliament. What the speaker has done here is that she has distance herself from what the member of parliament is saying.
1: Ria Vaya bus services say their pay and job security has been severely impacted since the bus operator went into business rescue in December 2023. Business rescue practitioner Mahia Itayob now runs the company after creditors threatened to seize buses over mounting debts. Drivers have blamed years of maladministration for ongoing salary delays, while the city of Johannesburg is still said to owe the operator around 30 million rand of services rendered. Now, Tsepo Moabi is a Rea Vaya bus driver who used to safeguard his identity, spoke about the situation.
4: It's very heartbreaking what we've been going through as Pipelines employees. And the salary part has hit us very hard. I mean, we have not been getting paid our full salary for 2 months. And without no explanation, no one is telling us what's really going on. And remember, we are breadwinners. We live month to month. I mean, we're taking care of kids. We haven't been able to pay rent. We haven't been able to pay our child's school fees because of all this that's happening.
1: Government has vowed to continue with efforts to maintain a strong diplomatic ties with its African counterparts as the country accelerates the repatriation of displaced undocumented Malawian nationals amid growing tensions over illegal immigration. South Africa has faced a backlash on the diplomatic front from a number of countries whose citizens have been affected by protests against undocumented foreign nationals in the country. International Relations Deputy Minister Thandi Moroka says they are engaging other African countries on measures to regularize migration.
5: And we are doing everything in our power to make it a point that we utilize our engagements with those respective countries at the level of SADC, in the AU as well, to say, let us work together and address issues of regional economic integration, because migration is a global phenomenon. People always move from one country to another. What is important is the whole issue of how do we then work together with all the member states to regularize the movements of our people from one country to another.
1: Australian police have made what they claim is the country's largest ever seizure of cocaine. Investigators found 2.7 tons of drug concealed in plastic tubs on the outskirts of Sydney. The BBC's Sophie Glass Ryan has the details.
6: When police raided three shipping containers on a property in Londonderry near Western Sydney, they discovered false floors concealing an elaborate underground bunker system. Inside were several plastic tubs containing packages of cocaine with a street value of over $570 million. Two men in their 20s tried to run away during the raid but were arrested.
1: Your top story at 9 o'clock this morning. Civil society movement activists and Citizens Forum has condemned Speaker Toko Didiza's decision not to oppose President Cyril Ramaphosa's application to interdict the impeachment committee. I'm Tracy Belay, the More News at 10.
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0: Just the kind of music you need for a Monday morning. From Tuya Me, Kishore Kumar, Aankhein Chaar. You're locked into Style in the City. Happy Monday. Krishna Priyadasa right here with you. And a brand new week, a fresh start. We're already counting down to the upcoming school holidays. Now for many families, you know, it is the perfect time to slow down a little. Spend that quality time together and create some special memories. And I know for educators, you guys are really looking forward to this one. And before we get into today's show, I've got something exciting for you. Please remember, this Friday, oh my word, it's actually happening. I've been talking about this from last month and it's actually finally happening. This Friday, the 26th of June, I'm broadcasting live from the Devon Botanical Gardens. I'm only giving away a limited number of seats for listeners to join us. And I'm talking about serious listeners. We're talking yoga. We're doing picnic baskets. We're doing mindful talks, motivational talks, games, singing, dancing. A whole lot of family fun, of course. Because of the school holidays almost being here as well, you're absolutely welcome to bring the kids along too. Now, here is the important part. Since space is very, very limited, serious people only, please. And if you're definitely able to attend, you're in the Durban area, you need to WhatsApp Botanical to 071-613-7803. I'll keep reminding you throughout the morning. Limited seats only for today, and we wrap up with them tomorrow. Coming up, I've got Zoom 2.0. And of course, I have all of your shout outs, 30 minutes of non-stop music as well. You can hit me up on WhatsApp on 071-613-7803.
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0: June is Youth Month, a time to shine a spotlight on the incredible potential of our young people. 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Let's celebrate their creativity, resilience, and spirit. Tune in throughout the month for inspiring stories, powerful discussions, and uplifting music that resonates with young voices across the nation. Join us in empowering our youth to strive for their dreams and make a difference in their communities. 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
1: J-Lo!

0: from Lucky Bhaskar before this. That is Kolade. And this on the floor, Jennifer Lopez and Pitbull. 20 minutes past 9 o'clock. Good morning. Happy Monday. Thank you very much for those of you that have already sent in those messages and those shout outs. And of course, if you've messaged Botanical because you want seeds, please remember, this is completely free. It's not at a charge. These seats are absolutely free. All you need to do is confirm that you do want to come. And like I said, serious people only, because there's limited seats. So don't take a seat if you're not going to end up coming. And of course, you can come with the family. You can come with your auntie. You can come with your granny. You can come with your mom, your dad. You can come with the kids at home. Whoever you want to bring, you bring them. You want to come with your friend? Sure, not a problem. Bring your friends so I can meet them and I can meet you too. 0716137803. I actually can't believe it's this week. Yeah, it's happening on Friday. Can you believe it? You, me, the Style in the City family are going to finally get together, have a nice picnic. What's in your picnic basket, by the way, this week? I hope you're going to make something nice. Like biscuits, or I don't know. Like sandwiches, whatever you feel like bringing. So please bring your yoga mats, your camping chairs, your picnic baskets. And just confirm how many people are coming. You have to message right away. 0716137803. Say Botanical and message, and then I will know you are interested, and I will send you all the deets and give you a confirmation from my end. All you need to do is simply message Botanical to 0716137803. I think it's the most beautiful place to be doing this, Durban Botanical Gardens. I mean, wow, it's beautiful, it's gorgeous, and I think it's just the perfect way to kick off the school holidays.
1: In 1976, youth are switched on. And for 50 years, the nation has watched as the story unfolds. And namhlanje, courage looks the same and different. It looks like showing up when no one believes in you. It's about finding the strength to stand up again. The courage of 1976 is appealing in 2026. SAPC 1, Mzansi for sure. The source of youth courage. My God.
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4: I'm a millionaire, and yes, I am a millionaire. A day you'd be on the couch with your six numbers. But a seven is for heaven, or yes. But a four is for the door, or yes. But a 38 is never too late, or yes. Well, the Lotto Life draws are back.

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0: Is it something you think of 24/7? 24/7, I think of you. I can't believe it's a Monday. I was having a weird dream. And I wanted to tell you about the dream, and now I can't remember. Yeah, weird. Anyway, how was my weekend? Well, my weekend was good. I did not get out of my room. I just watched and watched and watched Suits. That's what I'm currently watching, and I am hooked. I am obsessed. I am now on season 7. I think my favorite seasons, definitely season 5 and 6. Yeah, they were like kind of emotional. I was crying. I don't know why, but I really like this. I really, really, really like the series Suits. Well, there are quite a few, you know, movies out there at this point and series that are interesting to watch. So do you blame us if we can't stop watching? I'm a binge watcher. What can I say? So that is all I did this weekend. I did go out with the family on Saturday to the movies, and it was the worst movie of my life. Literally the worst movie of my life. We watched The Death of Robin Hood. I extremely hated it. Hate is such a strong word. And yes, that's exactly how I felt about it. It was a waste because it was VIP. Like, just for 6 people, we ended up spending like 1,000 rands with, of course, discounts. The 1,000 was with discounts. If you're paying full price, this thing would have been like 2,000 rands. Oh, it is so bad. Please don't watch this movie. I don't know. It was so bad. You couldn't understand the audio. The movie itself was just like, I'm like, why are we doing this? There was actually a point where I just wanted to get up. I didn't care about the money. I just needed my peace of mind, and I just wanted to get up and walk out of that cinema. But you know what I did? I fell asleep. Yeah, that's what I did. But anyway, that is my weekend. How is yours? KP, they say if you forget dreams, it's good. Rashila, I guess it's a good thing. How are you? You good? Good morning, KP. Hope you had a lovely weekend. We had an awesome Father's Day being spoiled by my beautiful wife, Regina. Love from Dunpal. Aw, that is so sweet. Mitesh says Suits is the best. I know. I am so hooked onto the series. Like, I don't know what to do. Namaste, Lashni. I'm good. Thank you so much. How was your weekend? I did not watch The Cleaning Lady. Tracy actually told me about it, but I'm not sure if I want to watch it. I'm not really sure. Is it worth the watch? Let me know. 071-613-7803. Well, namaste, Krishna Priya. Great to hear your voice. I'd like to let my friend and sister from another mother know I love her so much, and thanking her for being there for me. And this is from Anita Ayer, and my friend's name is Lalita Chetty in Durban. Well, hit me up on WhatsApp if you have a shout out. 071-613-7803.
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Chinmayi Sripada on Lotus FM. All right, it's 9:45. 0716137803. Let's wrap up your shout-outs. I'm going to get ready for Zoom 2.0. Yes, if you have messaged, by the way, to attend this week's broadcast happening from the Devon Botanical Gardens, you need to confirm the amount of guests before I actually put you down on the list. And if you have not confirmed, then just remember you are not on that list to attend. Only if you have received a confirmation from me, then it is confirmed. Please send me a message immediately if you have already said botanical. I need the number of people attending and I need to confirm with you. 071-613-7803. Just give me the number. That is all I need. I don't need the names of who's attending. I just need your

0: your name and, of course, the number of people in total coming. 071-613-7803. Hey, Padma.
1: Salam, KP, my angel. Hope you had a lovely day yesterday, Father's Day. I trust you well. KP, I just want to send a message, a shout out to all my Lotus friends and my Lotus family and to you to have a beautiful day today. It's a new day. Have a beautiful day. Keep smiling. Life is short. Thank you for an awesome show, KP. Padma Chetty.
0: Thank you very much. Hello there.
2: KP, I'd like to send a shout out to myself and to my mom, Sandra Samuel, and to you and all the listeners. Happy Monday. This comes from Sarah Bridgemont of Chatsworth.
0: Sweet stuff. A shout out to you, Sarah, from me. Hello, Susan.
3: 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Comes with tons of love from Susan Moodley from PMB. Thank you, KP. You enjoy the day. Lots of love to you.
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0: Kung Fu Fighting on Lotus FM. 0716137803. I do have a lot of shout outs. I'm not going to be able to go through each and every one. However, let me see. I do see a few more. I'm going to quickly get into these. Okay, hi.
1: Good morning, KP. How are you? It's a bit chilly in Newcastle today. Very chilly. Yesterday was a very bad day. It was ice cold yesterday. I would just like to say that I had a wonderful time with my granddaughter yesterday. It was her fourth birthday. Pari, I really enjoyed my time with you. It's such a memorable time. I hardly get time to spend with you, but yesterday was a beautiful day with you. And you kept us going and kept us laughing. I was so happy to be with you. Thank you, my Pari, for being with us yesterday. This comes from Sunita of Newcastle.
0: Thank you, KP. That is so sweet. Thank you so much, Sunita. Yes, I absolutely agree. The weekend felt like it just had such cold weather. And it wasn't like nice cold. It started feeling uncomfortable to a point. Hi, Auntie Savvy.
2: Very good morning to you, KP. Happy Monday to you. Thank you for your awesome show. Today, my birthday message goes out to our adorable Tayushan Modli of Verlam. He celebrates his birthday today. I wish him all the best, and message come also from behalf of his grandma and granddad. That is Vash and Nish Modli. Thank you.
0: Thank you very, very much. All right, we're getting into Zoom 2.0 up next. Zoomers, get ready.
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0: It is time for Zoom 2.0. I'm also a little scared for you now. Because when I zoomed in this picture and I did the whole cropping and everything, it just turned out to be even smaller than I expected. Now, let me know if you're able to actually see what this is. It's actually a part of a flag, a country flag. That's what you're looking at, the zoomed in bit of this. Yeah. Okay, the challenge is hard. Now, because it's this hard, I'm going to give you clues. I think I'm going to give you clues because it's this hard. Anyway, because it is a country flag, you know you can just name any random country if you want. And who knows, you may just be lucky enough to give me a proper answer. That was your dream, KP. You were dreaming about being nice to us with Zoom 2.0. Are you being sarcastic? Because I don't think this is being nice. I think this is quite tough. But anyway, I have faith in you.

0: That's a proudly South African track by Dennis Nepal. It's Ma Mujhe on Lotus FM. Good morning. Happy Monday. Now, Zoom 2.0 is such a nice challenge today. I'm saying nice because, hey, you know what? If it's nice, it means it's hard. And if it's hard, it means it's nice. So go and check it out. The picture is up on WhatsApp. If you're wondering what it is, it's part of a flag. It's a part of a flag, of course, a country flag. Annette, I'm not sure which country I'm sending you to as yet, but if you want to go here, you can. I promise you, it's actually very, very, very popular. I will start giving some clues, but I just want you to do some random guessing. Which country flag do you think this is? Let me know. Your answer will reveal in 20 minutes. At 11, we'll get into 30 minutes of non-stop music. After that, we've got drama at 11:45. Don't go anywhere. Stay with me. It's time for news at 10 o'clock with Tracy Valaidam.
1: 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Independent and impartial.
2: 10 o'clock, good morning. The DA in the Western Cape says it believes the murder of party ward candidate Sinovuyo Diokwe in Dunu near Milnerton could have been prevented if law enforcement agencies acted on the threats she received in February. Meanwhile, a call has been made to law enforcement authorities to formulate a strategy for the protection of political candidates in the run-up to November's local government election. Diokwe was gunned down at the weekend after returning from a voting station in the area. A 50,000 reward has been offered by the party for any information that could lead to the arrest of Diokwe's killers. Day leader in the Western Cape, Tertius Simmers.
3: What is heartbreaking about Sivo's incident is that in February, you know, she brought it to the attention of Alderman J.P. Smith. We followed the due process. She did an affidavit which we outlined specifically and gave specific details, I must say. And in this instance, we have now seen the by-election where she did phenomenally well. Even there, the DA had to ensure safety to a very large extent, given that there are alleged known extortion gangs which operated there.
2: Alleged political fixer Bram Mokgosi will this morning apply for bail on new facts at the Johannesburg Magistrates Court. Mokgosi faces charges including unlawful possession of a firearm and ammunition, perjury and defeating the ends of justice following an alleged staged assassination attempt in Vosloorus east of Johannesburg. Mokgosi's previous bail application was denied earlier this month. Luyanda Tanka reports.
4: Mokgosi's case returns to the Johannesburg Magistrates Court this morning for a bail application on new facts. He was previously denied the bail after the estate raised issues about the verification of his address. The matter relates to allegations that he staged an assassination attempt involving the shooting of his own vehicle in Vosloorus. His legal team is expected to argue for his release based on new facts when the matter resumes. For SABC News, I'm Leander Dana in Johannesburg.
2: The National Education, Health and Allied Workers Union Nehao in Mpumalanga will today picket at the Department of Water and Sanitation in Standerton to oppose planned retrenchments of 178 workers at Grootdraai Dam. Now, the union calls the job cuts irrational amid high unemployment, poverty and inequality in the province. Welcome, Mnisi is Nehao Provincial Secretary.
5: The project itself, which is phase two, started in January 2015 to date. And there was a revised working program, which was meant to end by December 2028. And currently, the actual progress achieved since January 2015 to date is 18%, meaning that there's an outstanding work to be done of 82%. It means that there's still more work that needs to be done in the department because the lifespan of the project is not yet complete. It's going to end by 2028.
2: Ria Vaya bus drivers say their pay and job security have been severely impacted since the bus operator went into business rescue in December 2023. Business rescue practitioner Mahir Tayob now runs the company after creditors threatened to seize buses over mounting debts. Drivers have blamed years of maladministration for ongoing salary delays. Well, the city of Johannesburg is said to owe the operator around 30 million rand for services rendered. Tsepo Moabi, a Rea Vaya bus driver who used a pseudonym to safeguard his identity, spoke about the situation.
6: It's very heartbreaking what is we've been going through as Pipelines employees. And the salary part has hit us very hard. I mean, we have not been getting paid our full salary for 2 months. And without no explanation, no one is telling us what's really going on. And remember, we are breadwinners. We live month to month. I mean, we're taking care of kids. We haven't been able to pay rent. We haven't been able to pay our child's school fees because of all this that's happening.
2: China has imposed trade restrictions on 10 U.S. companies involved in defense and rare earth mining. In a tit-for-tat retaliation, it comes after Washington accused 80 Chinese firms of aiding China's military and imposed measures that included the e-commerce giant Alibaba and the automaker BYD. The BBC's Suranjana Tewari has the details.
7: China has continually tried to sort of keep a chokehold on the supply of those rare earths, which have caused a lot of problems around the world. And now it's saying, well, these American companies cannot, do business with Chinese companies as well. China, of course, denies all those U.S. Accusations.
2: Your top story at 10 o'clock this morning. The DA in the Western Cape says it believes the murder of party ward candidate Sino Vuyo, Diokwe and Danunia Milnerton could have been prevented if law enforcement agencies acted on the threats she received in February. I'm Tracy Vilay, the More News at 11.
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0: Welcome to The Jungle, the title track. How are you feeling this Monday morning? Well, I can see you feeling very positive. You know, Mondays do get this bad reputation. But I think we've established the fact that we see that as a fresh page. You know, a chance to start again, a chance to set a new goal. And that new goal today is Zoom 2.0, no matter what. 0716137807803. Amita, really? Ay, look at you. Okay, so I'm getting definite answers for Zoom 2.0. The picture's up on WhatsApp. It's our profile picture. We are doing a flag this morning. And apparently so, it was very hard. But a few minutes, I leave you alone and I come back. And everybody's like Googling all of a sudden. Hey, I don't know. I don't know what to say. How do you always end up Googling everything? Google's your best friend, you know. Hey, don't ask me for clues. People are already giving me the answer without clues here, Mel. Mel, you know what? If you want to also use Google, use it. I don't know what to say. Everyone's like using Google, but I'm getting definite answers. And I just wonder how you end up doing that. You're probably looking for something that's blue on a flag or something of that sort. Anyway, that's the way you get to your answer. Sure thing, it's a flag this morning. It's part of a flag that's zoomed in on our profile picture, in case you're wondering what that is. 0716137803. Welcome to Style in the City. My name's Krishna Priyadasa. And this week is going to be the most amazing week of the month for June. And I'm so excited because I don't have to just talk to you, you know, through radio. I'm getting to see you live in person. Well, of course, not all of you, but, you know, I'm just really excited. This week, we are going to be at the Durban Botanical Gardens, of course, during Style in the City. So if you have already confirmed with me, great. I will see you there at 8:30 in the morning. Please do bring the kids along. I can't wait to meet everyone. I'm really looking excited to it. We're having a nice picnic day, a yoga day. It's going to be so fun. And I'm really, really, really so looking forward to it. So yeah, it's happening. Durban Botanical Gardens this week, Friday, the 26th of June. If you'd like seats, we only have limited seats. And as of this morning, that number has now reduced, but I am trying to make space for one or two more because I have had some emergencies come up where I now have some space available for you. So if you'd like to fill that spot, I have two seats left. When I say two seats, I mean one seat for you and your family and the other seat for you and your family. So 0716137803. Seats are limited to serious attendees only, please. Just WhatsApp botanical to 0716137803.
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2: 17 minutes past 10 o'clock, Zoom 2.0. Answer reveals up next. We like to party the finger boys, the Venga boys on Lotus FM. This is the music you need for Monday. Yeah, this should be your anthem for Monday morning. Guess the flag, country flag. It's zoomed in, pictures up on WhatsApp. Check it out. Our profile picture it is.

0: 2.0. Remind me never to ever underestimate you again, because I started off this challenge assuming nobody's actually going to get it, and I was just like, oh my word, this is so hard and blah blah blah. And there we go, you proved me wrong. So remind me again never to underestimate you. Okay, so Zoom 2.0, you had to guess the flag this morning. Of course, it was zoomed in. And now I'm typing out my answer. Let me see who's my winner. Okay, so we're starting off, of course, you know, beautifully for this week. And our winner this morning is you, Sonali Singh. Our answer is Mexico. It's the Mexican flag. I've also got the correct answer, and this one is from Geeta. So Sonali, Geeta, Ashika, Daya, Rushen, Caitlin, Lashni, Kevin, Amita. Amita, yeah, I know what you did. Ragini, Fatima, Clive, and Divi. Well, Mexico is absolutely correct. How did you get it? Did you Google like Amita did?
1: Good morning, KP. Hope you're keeping well. Hope you had a lekker weekend. Hey, KP, lovely music, lovely show as usual. Hey, Monday, it's Monday again, but with your show and with your music, hey, it's like the weekend every day. You guys have a blessed morning, KP.
0: I mean, we just played the Venga Boys, so yeah, if I was you, I'd also be singing the exact same thing. Wow, wow, wow. Thank you very, very much, Seelan. Do enjoy yourself, your week as well. Lashi says, Google to the rescue. And then I've got Kevin who says, the cactus plant gives the answer. You're actually able to see the cactus plant? Well, I thought all you're going to see is just a blur picture. Lovey, well done to you as well. Yeah, well done to you as well. Thank you so much. Oh my word, look at how many guesses you had. You tried naming all the countries in the world. Well, well, well. I hope you enjoyed. I hope you had fun. Because, hey, you slayed. You absolutely slayed. It was such a cool challenge. And, of course, the reason I thought of Mexico was because of the recent match that just took place between Mexico and South Africa. Anyway, well done. And thank you so much for playing Zoom 2.0. Hey, so listen up. On Friday, I want you on the 26th of June 2026 to head to Durban Botanical Gardens from 9 a.m. to 12 p.m. for a special winter wellness session with me, Krishnan Priyadasa, only on Style in the City. 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
2: Well, today's seats are officially done, given away. Thank you and congratulations to everyone that's, of course, got these seats. We will see you on Friday. I am looking forward to it. If you want to attend, tune into Style in the City. It's the final giveaway tomorrow for this week's Friday broadcast happening. I can't wait. I'm really so excited. I'm looking forward to it because, you know what? You are awesome company and I like good company. Plus, I like a scenic place. I mean, have you seen the Botanical Gardens? It's so gorgeous.

Deepali, yo, honey, saying so. I just received a question that's come in. KP, are we having Zoom 2.0 on Friday? How could he even ask me such a question? I'm so offended. Did you actually think we're not going to play Zoom 2.0? I mean, it's a Friday. What do we do on Friday? We do I Spy with my little eye. So yes, if you are attending, we're doing a live I Spy with my little eye. But why are you guessing flowers? It's going to be hard. Yeah, it's actually going to be hard because, okay, I'll just have to look at what everyone's wearing, what's in the picnic baskets. I think that's how I'm, okay, this is how I'm doing Zoom 2.0. Lashni, I'm sorry, you're going to miss out, sweetie. but, I'll try and make a plan. I'll try and make a plan for you if you're not there to still play. Because now you're just basically guessing randomly what could be at the site, right? So I'm going to walk around while everyone's, you know, with the camping chairs and the yoga mats and the picnic baskets. And I'm just going to walk around, observe people, see what they're wearing, see what's in the picnic baskets. And then I'm going to spy on something and then I'm going to ask you to guess. So yeah, I think that's how we're going to do it. I can't wait. Zoom 2.0 this Friday is going to be bangers. It really is. It's going to be so awesome. And because we're doing a live challenge for the first time with iSpy, I can't wait. It's going to take me back to when I was small. And no, no Lashi, no baby bum. In case, what if somebody's changing their babies? And, you know, they have diapers. And then if I end up sporting that, who knows? That could be your answer once again. I know, I'm just kidding. But really, I'm so excited. I'm looking forward to it. If you've got a confirmation from me and you have confirmed with me, congratulations. I can't wait to see you there. It's going to be so nice. And yes, it's going to be so cool. It's going to be so fun. I'm looking forward to it. We're not only doing Zoom 2.0. We are doing other games. We're going to do a little bit of dancing, a little bit of singing. And we are going to, of course, have not too much, but small giveaways. Small giveaways I do have. I also have something for the children that are coming in. There are some prizes for them to win. It's so fun. It's so exciting. And I'm really looking forward to it. And no, I will not be peeping in anyone's... OMG, you nosy and peeping. What? I mean, that's how I'm going to play the game, right? If I don't peep in your baskets, how will I know what's going on? I'm not going to just ask you to guess flowers and trees, because that's all there is. It's a garden. I'm going to have to get into your baskets and see what's there. And then I'm going to ask you to guess whatever it is that, yeah, you need to. So, Botanical Gardens, this week Friday, it is.

0: Whistle Purdue on Lotus FM, Vijay. And yeah, the music is just getting better and better. And then I do have 30 minutes of non-stop music coming up at 11 that you have selected. Now, you know, we've been so busy with our morning, I absolutely forgot to tell you what the weather is going to be like today. Starting off in Durban, it's a high of 25. Funny enough, today I decided to dress up warm and it turns out to be 25 degrees. Sunshine and pleasant. This is why you sure we check the weather the day before. After a cloudy start, sunshine returns. It's a high of 17 for Johannesburg. Cape Town also a high of 17, but it is cooler with some sun than turning a cloudy. Well, that's your weather for your major cities across South Africa for today. I did check what the weather is going to be like for Friday, and lucky enough, we have beautiful weather coming up this Friday. It's actually clear sun. It's just beautiful, beautiful, beautiful, beautiful. So start packing and yeah, pack your cars, get ready. Look smart. Don't forget you need to wear some comfortable clothes as we're doing yoga. Don't come in dresses and skirts. Come in comfortable clothes, that way you can do yoga, because yoga it is. And yeah, it's really, really awesome that you are coming and you are attending. For those of you that have already confirmed with me, can't wait to see you there. 071-613-7803 is our WhatsApp number. I'm going to take a few more shout outs because earlier we got really busy with the giveaway and I wasn't able to get to as many as I would have liked to. But if you have a shout out right now, I'm going to squeeze it in very quickly. So hit me up with the same message you sent me earlier, but if I've already played, please don't resend. Send me your message now if you have a shout out. If you have a brand new shout out, you can send it to me on 071-613-7803.
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Alka Yagnik, Odette Narayan with the best music for Monday morning. Pyar Ki Kashti Mein on Lotus FM. Hey Kathy, all the best for the brand new week ahead. Here's wishing my awesome family and senior citizens all the very best. And more for the Wild Coast trip this Wednesday. I pray we all have the bestest time ever. Tilly, don't you want to invite me? Sounds so fun. A happy birthday to my beautiful friend, Padma Pillai. Hope she has a fabulous day. Love.

0: miss you always. From your friend Shirley Singh in Johannesburg. Then I've got a shout out here from Anita. Hi.
1: Good morning, beautiful and gorgeous Kirby. Thank you for an awesome and epic show always. Wishing you, friends and family, a best Monday and a wonderful week ahead. Please take care, stay warm. Sending love and light, Anita Chetty in Alberta.
0: KP, it's my birthday next week, Monday. 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
2: Namaste, JKP. Happy Monday, my sunshine. Was absolutely fabulous catching you on Bollywood Billboard. Top presentation. Loved your energy. And a shout out to Rishi Kapoor Sethio, Ranjini Reddy, Swami Reddy, Suman Sami, Megan Shailan Shetty, Tina Naika, and my brother Ivan Munyan and his wife Saroj. Wishing you all a fabulous week ahead. Thanks for the top show, KP. In it, Prem Law.
0: I appreciate that so, so much. Thank you so much, Annette. And yes, it's always awesome keeping you company over the weekend as well. KP, awesome show. Please wish Shomaine Chandar a happy birthday. Lots of love from Rabin and Asha Radhalal of Amzinto. And yes, I did say I'm going to try and play a few voice notes. Hi, Swami.
3: 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Yes, wishing Diasha ready a very happy birthday for today. Have a great one, Diasha. Best wishes from Swami Reddy. Oh, that's going to be the video to you, KBD, and all listeners. Have a marvelous Monday. And big ups goes out to Annette Premla, Ranjini Reddy, Suman Sami, and all the Lotus FM listeners. And this comes from them. From the uncle from Peter Madison.
0: Thank you so much, Swami. I'm laughing because Khadija sent in a message and she wants to know, hi, how are you always so happy? Do you ever be angry? Khadija? Oh my word. I don't think you'd like me if I showed you how angry I can be, right? No, I'm, of course I'm human. Of course I get angry. I get angry, I get happy, I get sad. I feel all the emotions just like you do. But what I do is when I'm here, no matter what emotions I'm feeling, my job is to make sure that yours are always happy. And it's always a pleasure doing that for me, no matter how tough it gets. Sometimes there are days where I feel like quitting myself, but you motivate me by being my strength, being my friend. So it's always the case where I tell you, you do help me and you support me. I'm not just your friend, you're my friend too. So on those days where I'm feeling angry because somebody maybe shot the red robot before I got to work, you know, somebody did something to upset me, I come here, I have to forget that I am upset and I have to remember that my job is to make sure that you have a good morning and you have a good day. And you make that so easy by just being who you are. So yeah. That's the story of my life. Are we ready for some more music? I think, of course, we are. Light switch. Well, life emotions are like a switch. You gotta turn them on and off when you need to, buddy. Yeah.

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0: Two proudly South African tracks, back to back, Sarika Dukhi, and before this you just heard Priya Singh with Haar Gayi. Alright, 30 minutes of non-stop music up next on Lotus FM. 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
2: 11 o'clock in the morning, UK Prime Minister Keir Starmer says he will resign and remain in place as Prime Minister until a new Labour leader has been selected. Starmer's departure will pave the way for a new British leader. The threat to Starmer has been building for months, but it increased sharply when Andy Burnham decisively won a parliamentary election to return to Westminster. Starmer's departure comes less than 2 years after he won a landslide election victory that promised to end Britain's chaotic politics. Officials say the number of displaced Malawian nationals is rising rapidly in KwaZulu-Natal's capital, Pietermaritzburg. This follows the murder of a 29-year-old Malawian national who was attacked and killed allegedly by a mob at the Jikajo informal settlement on Friday. It is alleged the violence has forced hundreds of foreign nationals to flee their homes and seek refuge in churches and mosques. Ella Musa Zulu reports.
3: Authorities say they've increased police deployments in the area, while Malawian officials are urging the South African government and the Department of Home Affairs to establish an additional temporary facility in Pietermaritzburg to accelerate the voluntary repatriation process. Currently, there are two temporary facilities in the province, both located in Durban. Malawian officials argue that a facility in Pietermaritzburg would help ease pressure on existing shelters and speed up the processing of those wishing to return home voluntarily. I am Celumusa Zulu in Durban.
2: The legal counsel for Medicare 24 CEO Mike van Wyk has brought an application to postpone his testimony before the Madlanga Commission. Sandy Duplessis, who represents Van Wyk, told the commission that her client has been suffering from severe panic attacks. Van Wyk, who has been linked to alleged criminal cartel member Vusi Muzikat Mahlala, is expected to answer questions relating to the controversial 360 million rand SAPS contract. Duplessis elaborates.
4: So Dr. Lawrence consulted with him and subsequently there too as well, placed him on medication, which he had to change, and he did change in terms of his letter as well. And he, yesterday, when I finally spoke to the psychiatrist, Dr. Lawrence, he said to me, the patient needs to be admitted to the psychiatric unit at Jacaranda Hospital, which has a separate psychiatric unit.
2: A 33-year-old man has been gunned down in Elsie's River on the Cape Flats. Police spokesperson Ndake Gwala says police were called out to the scene yesterday morning.
5: The police arrived at the scene and found a body of a 33-year-old male with multiple gunshot wounds. He was declared dead on the scene by medical personnel. The motive for the attack is yet to be determined and the suspects fled the scene. No arrest has been effected at this stage.
2: The South African Communist Party, SACP, in the Brian Bunting district has condemned the shooting of a Dear Ward candidate, Sinovuyo Diokwe, at the weekend in Dunoon, Cape Town. Diokwe was gunned down soon after returning from a voting station in the area. Meanwhile, SACP Secretary General Solly Mapayila says the killing highlights the ongoing threat posed by violent crime, gangsterism and illegal firearms in communities across Cape Town.
6: We want to call on the police to tighten their work, to make sure that they can arrest the perpetrators and also prevent this, because you can see these things sometimes make it look more criminal, but essentially you can understand under the current environment, because not only has several other countries that murdered over the last few days across the country, and we want to make sure that the government can take preemptive steps so that people can contest in a democratic way.
2: Australia says it will sell advanced radar technology to Canada in a record-breaking export deal worth more than $1.7 billion. The deal is Australia's first overseas sale of the radar. It's expected to be operational by 2029. Stephen Furr is Canada's Secretary of Defence and Procurement.
7: This capability will significantly enhance Canada's Arctic domain awareness, detect and track air and maritime threats with much greater range, strengthen NORAD by providing earlier warning and improving continental defense, and reinforce Canada's Arctic sovereignty.
2: The top story at 11 o'clock this morning, UK Prime Minister Keir Starmer says he will resign and remain in place as Prime Minister until a new Labour leader has been selected. I'm Tracy Valine, the more news at 12.
0: 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Get ready for half an hour of back to back tunes on Lotus FM. Six minutes past 11 o'clock. Good morning. Welcome back. It is Style in the City. Time for your music. Yeah, 30 minutes of non-stop music. So sit back. Turn it up. Enjoy Monday morning soundtracks right here on Lotus FM. Before I start playing, I of course have to read out this lovely message that's come through from a requester. Mahir, firstly, good morning to you and thank you very much for this playlist. He says, I would like to request these songs in celebration of my birthday, which I celebrated over the weekend. I would also like to take this opportunity to wish all the wonderful dads a very happy Father's Day for yesterday. I want to dedicate this playlist to my beloved mom and all the loyal listeners of Lotus FM, of course, to the beautiful voice behind the mic. You're always bubbly, humble, and incredibly entertaining. Thank you so much, Mahir. I appreciate that. I hope everyone tuning in enjoys the playlist as much as I do. Thank you for making our days brighter with your amazing energy and music. A huge shout out to you, Mahir, and a happy belated birthday. May you have the most amazing one thus far. Jaise karni, vaise bharni. Starting off right here for you.

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0: Well, what a beautiful playlist, Mahir. Thank you so much for requesting. I hope mommy enjoyed it. And I absolutely can confirm that one of the listeners here at Lotus FM did enjoy it very, very much. So, Mahir Khan, a happy belated birthday to you. And I hope you have the most special year ahead. That's a wrap of 30 minutes of non-stop music. 5 minutes away from your drama series. And I'll be saying goodbye. Well, of course, we've got Newsbreak, the Lunch Break, and the Driver team joining you up next. Now, here's what's happening on a Newsbreak today. Let's get an update from Tashlin. Hello.
1: Good morning, KP. Well, protesters have descended on Springfield Park businesses requesting identification documents from employees. The DA is concerned about political killings after its ward councillor was gunned down in Cape Town, and allegations of drug dealing between alleged cartel member Vusi Muzi Matlala and Medicare CEO Mike van Wyk is being heard at the Madlanga Commission. Those details coming up at 12.
2: How are you? I'm so wet. I'm a fit point show. In 1976, youth just switch on. And for 50 years, the nation has watched as the story unfolds. And namhlanje, the courage looks the same and different. It looks like showing up when no one believes in you. It's about finding the strength to stand up again. The courage of 1976 is a pillar in 2026. SAPC 1, Mzansi for sure. The source of youth courage. My gosh.
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0: Shadi ka matkor. It's Ramesh Hassan on Lotus FM. Well, remember to be kind to yourself this week. A happy Monday. Thank you very much for spending your morning with me. And yes, up next, I've got your drama CDs. Episode 11 of Touch of Karma 2, taking up to news at 12 with Tracy Blyden. For now, from me, Krishna Priyadasa, stay safe, keep smiling, and ciao.
1: If you haven't gambled for love and loss, then you haven't gambled at all. 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
2: Don't worry, my baby. Nani's here. Who's the sweetest angel in the world? My Nunu Pie.
3: Ma, soon I'm going to ban you from all that baby talk.
2: Just leave me. I'm enjoying my grandchild.
3: Yeah, but I don't want my child talking like that as she grows older.
2: When you were a baby, I used to talk to you like that. You don't talk like that now.
3: Oh, we won't go there.
2: Oh, my little sweetie pie. You hear what your mother's saying, my baby? She's full of nonsense. You don't worry. I'm here for you.
3: Will you stop it?
2: When are you going to feed her, Vimla?
3: I just did half an hour ago. Oh. Now who is that?
2: Must be your friend Divya.
3: Hello, Vimla speaking.
4: How is the mother of my child?
3: Hello, how are you?
4: Yes, I am excited to hear your

0: voice as well.
1: Who said, Vimla?
2: Just a minute. A friend, Ma.
1: Divya!
2: No, Ma.
0: Well, I'm still here. Why the cold greeting?
2: No, it's not that.
0: Then what is it? Do you have company?
2: Well...
0: Do you or don't you?
2: Yes.
0: Okay, I'll call another day.
2: No, it's not like that.
0: Then what is it?
2: It's not convenient.
0: I'm sure that it's not. Have fun. Bye.
2: No, wait, hello? Hello? Oh, damn.
1: Were you swearing, Vimla?
2: No, I wasn't swearing.
1: Who you was talking to?
2: I told you, Ma, a friend.
1: A friend or that criminal Sunil?
2: Oh, drop it, Ma.
1: No, Vimla. He's supposed to be in prison. How he can phone you?
2: Ma, don't interfere in my life.
1: You must think seriously now. About the child, about your life.
2: Ma, please.
1: Vimla, my child. You can get angry with me. I just don't want you to regret things you are doing now.
2: I haven't done anything, Ma. He just phoned. He is the father of my child.
1: That we can't change. This man came into your life and destroyed a happy home. He made a mess of your life. Your reputation, everything is in the gutters. But it's not too late.
2: Ma, please don't lecture me.
1: Vimla, I know you think I'm a stupid old woman with little bit education, but I know a few things. I'm not saying these things because it's going to do any good for me. It's for you and Yarisha. You must forget this man. He's evil. Don't let him get into your life.
2: I'm not letting him get into my life.
1: If you take his phone calls, that's a start. He's like a worm. He'll get in slowly. He'll get you to do all the evil things for him. Our Bhagwan is a forgiving God. He has forgiven you for what you have done. That's why he gave you such a beautiful child. Don't let him punish you for what that dog Sunil is planning for you. Don't let the sins of the father visit your child.
3: Oh, so Vimla has company. Well, well. I wonder who that is. Couldn't be Divya. I wonder. Let me call Divya. Vimla was so aloof.
4: Hello, Divya speaking.
3: Is that the woman who constantly invades my thoughts?
4: Oh, drop it, Sunil. A simple hello will do. I didn't give you my number. How did you...
3: Come now, you forgot. You called me.
4: Oh, yes, of course. How silly of me.
3: This is the part where you say, to what do I owe the pleasure of this call?
4: My, you really are full of yourself.
3: How are you?
4: I'm well, thank you. Shouldn't you be phoning Vimla?
3: I did. She wasn't very receptive. She was entertaining company.
4: You sound put out by that.
3: Well, yes. In a way.
4: When I left her earlier, her mother was there.
3: Oh, that old battle axe.
4: How could you say that? She is such a sweet old soul.
3: Not to me, she isn't. She hates me.
4: I wonder why that would be.
3: Ah, you are quite shirty today. I wonder why that would be.
4: You have done very well the way you had the baby's nursery decked out. Very, very impressive.
3: Well, you know, that's the way I am. The ultimate extremist.
4: Well, the private ward, the nursery, and all those cards with love messages really brought tears to Vimla's eyes. She really loves you. Very much.
3: It didn't appear so when I called her.
4: Well, that would be expected if her mother was there. She loves you, and her mother hates you. So it would be very difficult for her. She has to perform a balancing act, and that can't be easy. It's something you should understand and support her at this time.
3: Hey, hey, slow down. Are you done acting as Vimla's spokesperson?
4: I'm sorry, I didn't mean to...
3: You yourself seem to be angry with me.
4: No, why should I be?
3: I would like to answer that in detail, but I cannot do it on the phone.
4: Oh?
3: I want to see you.
4: I'm not able to see you, I'm afraid. And anyway, that would not be wise, or right for that matter.
3: You don't have to come to me.
4: What do you mean?
3: I'm able to get away for a few hours tonight.
4: Oh, I get it.
3: Get what?
4: You had plans to visit Vimla and the baby, and because she gave you a cold reception, you want to use that time with me.
3: Guilty as charged.
4: Oh, you are despicable.
3: I concur.
4: And you want me to go along with your sick plans?
3: What is the subject of your forthcoming book? Something to do with the criminal mind?
4: And you are the total embodiment of that, I suppose.
3: You know them. What time would suit you?
4: I did not agree to see you.
3: You don't have to. You want to see me.
4: I hate it when you're so sure of yourself.
3: Listen, all I'm doing is making things easy for you.
4: Oh, in what way?
3: Well, I know what I want, and I know you want the same. I openly come out with it, and you, being just like a typical woman, don't want to make the first move, lest you be thought of as being forward. In our culture, women don't do that.
4: How do you know what I want?
3: Believe me, I know. Let's say 7, I'll bring the wine.

0: I suppose Baby and I should get used to visitors on a regular basis. Mother must take credit for trumpeting that loud and clear.
1: Champa! What the...
2: Hello, Vimla.
1: Hello.
2: Aren't you going to invite me in?
1: Yeah, sure. Sure, come in.
2: Thank you.
1: Well, this is a real surprise.
2: Where's the bundle of joy?
1: She's asleep in there.
2: Can I have a peek?
1: Sure, come through. There she is.
2: Oh, my word. Look at her. So sweet. Oh, an absolute picture of beauty. I'm sure she's going to give you hours of happiness and joy.
1: She already does. I'm getting used to being a mother.
2: Good for you. What are you going to call her?
1: Yarisha.
2: Oh, that's a lovely name. Your choice?
1: Yes.
2: Well, we'll let her be. I hope she wakes up before I leave.
1: She could very well wake up. Something to drink?
2: No, I'm okay for now.
1: Come, let's sit here on the lounge.
2: Thank you. When I heard, I just had to come by and visit. I hope you don't mind.
1: No, I don't. Thank you for making the time. Although, I am wondering why.
2: That's understandable, considering that the clan has ostracized you.
1: My sentiments exactly. I know that nobody wants to have anything to do with me.
2: Not quite. They are angry, yes. But, as they say, time is a healer. They'll come round. Now that there's a child in the mix.
1: And what about you? I stole your husband.
2: No, you didn't. My husband was lost to me a long time ago.
1: You seem to have handled it very well.
2: There was no point in my being hard-nosed and bitter.
1: I just felt guilty. But of course I didn't let that stop me.
2: It's all in the past. We've got to get on with our lives.
1: Thank you.
2: For what?
1: For just being understanding.
2: How are you coping?
1: Oh, all right, I guess. First child and all that. Mother wanted to stay over, but I asked her not to.
2: Ah.
1: And I have a friend, Divya. She's been a tower of strength for me.
2: Oh, that's very encouraging. The postnatal period is not the time to be alone.
1: I know, but I'm coping.
2: Well, just shout if you need anything, even if it is just to talk.
1: Thank you, Champa. You don't know how much that means to me.
2: We were very close, if you remember.
1: Do I remember? I let you down so badly, didn't I?
2: That's in the past. It's what you do from here on that matters.
1: Yes, you are so right. You know, I resolved to change my life for the better.
2: That is good.
1: Oh, but it is so difficult.
2: But why? Why should it be difficult?
1: Well, the past seems to follow me.
2: The past will always be there, Vimla. It's how you manage it that can make or break you.
1: That's just it. I don't think I'm managing it very well.
2: It's not an overnight thing, you know.
1: Oh, I know. I had 8 months of pregnancy to just do nothing and then try and get some direction in my life. I reckon I am paying for my sin.
2: This is the first sign of postnatal depression.
1: No, Champa, it's not that. I don't think that you realize that when I started the affair with Sunil, I was out for excitement. That relationship was based on greed, lust, and I saw him as a ticket to get me into the Singh Corporation, because my husband, Jug Group, was not a corporate climber.
2: I kind of had that inclination.
1: But here's the twist. I fell hopelessly in love with Sunil.
2: You what?
1: Yes, you heard right. And Sunil loves me too. I went to the prison before I had the baby. You see all these flowers and things?
2: I did wonder about that.
1: Yeah, he sent them.
2: From prison?
1: Well, yes.
2: So, if you two love each other, then that means you are going to wait for him. Are you?
1: Well, yes, of course. I mean, I haven't thought.
2: You say that you love Sunil very much, Vimla.
1: I do.
2: Then there is no reason why you shouldn't wait for him to come out of prison. That is, hoping that he changes for the better and gives up his criminal habits.
1: I don't know, Champa.
2: What is there to know? When love happens, you actually have no control. You cannot tell your heart to help you fall in love with someone of your choice, who would be your idea of a perfect person. Nobody is perfect, least of all Sunil. Listen to me. I sound like I'm fighting my ex-husband's case.
1: And here I am pouring my heart out to the woman whose husband I stole, whose home I destroyed.
2: No. Remember, Vimla, we were like sisters before things got to this stage. I would like it to be like that again. I would like to help you any way I can. I do believe that it would help me become a better person as well.
1: You are a wonderful person. I've always admired your resolve and your kind-heartedness.
2: Oh, thank you, Vimla. Does the baby sleep like this all the time?
1: Wakes up to be fed, which should be soon.
2: I'm just so eager to carry her.
1: Oh, it shouldn't be long now. Well, in the meantime, let me make some tea. Still on herbal?
2: You remembered. Vimla, I don't know whether you've heard.
1: What?
2: Joe has run away from the home.
1: He what?
2: Yeah, man. He actually broke out of there.
1: What? But then this means that... I mean, that he hasn't recovered from his mental problem.
2: That's right. We think he wants to finish the job that got him committed to the home in the first place.
1: The job that... Oh, you mean he's after Vanessa's boyfriend? After Faisal?
2: Yes, we think so. But we are trying to find him before that happens.

0: could that be? I'm not expecting anyone. They must have the wrong flat. Oh, damn insistent.
1: Can't you hear the water running?
0: Here I was thinking I was going to be able to relax in the shower for a while longer. Oh, now what? Who's calling me? Damn, I might as well get out. Okay, I'm coming. Where's my gown? Oh, damn, now the floor is all wet. I'm coming, damn it!
2: That was another episode of the second series of A Touch of Karma by Vivian Moody. 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
4: 12 o'clock at afternoon, officials say the number of displaced Malawian nationals is rising rapidly in KwaZulu-Natal's capital, Pietermaritzburg. This follows the murder of a 29-year-old Malawian national who was attacked and killed allegedly by a mob at the Jikajo informal settlement on Friday. It is alleged the violence has forced hundreds of foreign nationals to flee their homes and seek refuge in churches and mosques. Ella Musa Zulu reports.
5: Authorities say they've increased police deployments in the area, while Malawian officials are urging the South African government and the Department of Home Affairs to establish an additional temporary facility in Pietermaritzburg to accelerate the voluntary repatriation process. Currently, there are two temporary facilities in the province, both located in Durban. Malawian officials argue that a facility in Pietermaritzburg would help ease pressure on existing shelters and speed up the processing of those wishing to return home voluntarily. I am Celumusa Zulu in Durban.
4: A group of Zimbabwean nationals who are camping outside the Zimbabwean consulate in Cape Town requesting to be repatriated home say they no longer feel safe in South Africa. The group, including children, has been waiting outside the consulate with their luggage seeking assistance. With logistical arrangements ahead of the 30th June deadline, Francis Sebande says he feels that their lives are in danger.
6: There are so many threats which you are meeting, even if you're in the streets. Yes, of course, where you are staying, for instance, our landlords, they don't have a problem with us. But the thing is, we are scared that because as we are living location, there is something like the words which are like getting or receiving from other people saying, no, guys, I think for you to be safe is rather better. While at least there is a time you must go back before 3rd of June so that you will be not in crisis.
4: Evidence leader advocate Matthew Chess-Carlson has raised concerns over time constraints relating to the testimony of Medicare 24 CEO Mike van Wyk before the Madlanga Commission. Van Wyk, who was scheduled to testify before the commission today, brought an application to postpone his appearance after suffering panic attacks. He has been linked to attempted murder accused Vusi Musikat Matlala and suspended EMPD Deputy Chief Julius Mkwanazi. Commission Chairperson, retired Justice Mbuyiseli Madlanga, has ruled that Van Wyk's testimony will be postponed indefinitely. However, the evidence leaders will place the contents of his evidence and statement on record.
7: The appearance of Mr. Van Wyk is postponed sine die. That's one. Two, the evidence leaders will address the commissioners on the documents contained in the evidence panel for Mr. Van Wyk and the statement panel for Mr. Van Wyk and the voice and video files contained therein.
4: A 33-year-old man has been gunned down in Elsie's River on the Cape Flats. Police spokesperson Ndake Gwala says police were called out to the scene yesterday.
8: The police arrived at the scene and found a body of a 33-year-old male with multiple gunshot wounds. He was declared dead on the scene by medical personnel. The motive for the attack is yet to be determined and the suspects fled the scene. No arrest has been effected at this stage.
4: British Prime Minister Keir Starmer has announced he will resign after mounting pressure from within his own governing party. Greater Manchester Mayor Andy Burnham is seen as the frontrunner to take over after resoundingly winning a special election in Northwest England and securing his return to Parliament. Just 2 years after the Labour government swept into power in the UK with a landslide majority, the government will now enter a new period of uncertainty, facing a sixth prime minister in 7 years. A top story this afternoon, officials say the number of displaced Malawi nationals is rising rapidly in KwaZulu-Natal's capital, Pietermaritzburg. I'm Tracy Belay, the More News at 1.

0: Good afternoon. It's Monday, the 22nd of June, 2026. My name's Tashlin Naidu. This is Newsbreak on Lotus FM. A lot coming up on the program this afternoon. In some of those headlines, protesters have descended on Springfield Park in Durban, requesting identification documents from businesses and their employees.
1: They are currently marching from business to business, checking on employment details and the validity of the staff that's employed at the facilities.
0: The Democratic Alliance is concerned about political killings after its ward councillor was gunned down in Cape Town.
2: It appears that there is an element of extortionism here, in that in February, early this year in February, she reported a case of extortion. She was threatened by alleged extortionist. She reported this to leader of the chairperson of the Cape Metro.
0: And the Madlanga Commission has heard of allegations of drug dealing between alleged criminal cartel member Vusimuzi Matlala and Medicare 24 CEO Mike van Wyk.
3: What the evidence leaders will be submitting in this regard is it is evidence of Mr. Matlala and Mr. van Wyk involved in the dealing in cocaine.
0: Well, as usual on the program, I will be bringing you a full market update. The price of oil seems to be stable as it fell over the last couple of days. We'll see how that's doing given the deal between the US and Iran. I'll also have a full sport update in those headlines. There's more World Cup action on the cards this evening. Argentina are in action as well as France. Marizan Karp, she kept SA Women's World Cup hopes alive with their win over India yesterday. And Serena Williams is expected to make her return at Wimbledon. All those details coming up towards the tail end of the program, of which you can get involved and send your messages to the WhatsApp line on 071-613-7803.

0: Well, as we approach 8 minutes past 12, hundreds of protesters are making their way through Peters Road in Springfield Park in Durban, going to various businesses requesting documentation and employment records of staff. Business owners and employees have told local security companies in the area that they do remain fearful of being attacked amid protests that continue across the country relating to illegal and undocumented foreign nationals. Gareth Naidu, the spokesperson for private security company, that's KZN VIP, says traffic is being disrupted as the protest continues.
1: It hasn't cleared up as yet. It's currently still active. We've got plus minus about 400 protesters that are currently marching from business to business, checking on employment details and the validity of the staff that's employed at the facilities.
0: Would you say that it's fairly peaceful? And, you know, what's the reactions that's coming through from, you know, people in that area who are being asked for these documents?
1: So at the moment, the process is currently peaceful. There is a strong security presence. We've got our specialized units that are on the ground as well. So it is peaceful, but the situation can elate at any time. The business owners as well as employees are fearful after, you know, seeing videos on social media of brutal attacks on people. So if something can't be confirmed immediately, you know, they're just afraid that they would get assaulted. And that's why we've been deployed into the area to maintain the peace and ensure that no harm is caused to any businesses or the people.
0: And Gareth, this is quite a busy area, especially during the day in the week. What can you tell me about, you know, the roads maybe that are possibly closed or sort of traffic congestion?
1: So the traffic is much higher than normal because the guys are working on the roadways. It is affecting businesses as well in terms of their productivity levels, where trucks cannot gain access to the premises that they need to go to, and they actually have to park and wait until it clears. We just want to make sure that the businesses also are not confrontational and engage with the protesters, rather make sure they have the necessary security and professionals involved with them to ensure that there isn't any damage or any injuries caused which may escalate at a later stage.
0: That was KZN VIP spokesperson Gareth Naidu giving us an update there. Hundreds of protesters making their way through Springfield Park, going business to business, requesting documentation of identity and employment records of staff as these anti-illegal immigrant protests continue across the country. Well, moving to the Western Cape now, the DA says they're concerned about political killings after one of the party's ward candidates, Sinovuyo Diokwe, was gunned down this past weekend. The DA says that Diokwe, who was gunned down during a voter registration weekend in Dinoon, was also targeted in an extortion-related incident earlier this year in February. Now, a 50,000 rand reward has been offered for any information that could lead to an arrest. SABC reporter Mlamli Maneli is following this story and has some developments.
2: Earlier this morning, we were speaking to the leader of the DA in the province, the Tertius Simas, trying to ascertain what could have been the motive of this killing. It appears that there is an element of extortionism here, in that in February, early this year in February, she reported a case of extortion. She was threatened by alleged extortionist. She reported this to leader of the chairperson of the Cape Metro in the DA, Mr. J.P. Smith. Now, there is this follow-on a few months later. So it would seem that more than it's likely to be a political killing, it is for now a crime that is being committed against them. What we also know is that she was murdered just an hour after she returned from canvassing support for people to come and register to vote in her particular ward, the ward 104 in Dinoon. So far, this is what we know, and the police serious crimes and violent unit is currently investigating the matter, but no one has been apprehended so far with regard to this particular murder.
0: Mlamli, in terms of the shooting, you know, what can you tell me in terms of anyone else that may have been injured or was with Diokwe when this happened?
2: What we know is that she was shot several times, I think about 10 times, and she was repeatedly shot while she was down as well. But so far, she's the only person that fatally wounded. We're not aware of any other injuries regarding this particular shooting.
0: After speaking with the DA leadership, you know, what's the sentiment in terms of their concern for politically motivated killings? We know that before local government elections over previous years, they do seem to have some sort of spike.
2: Well, they've called on law enforcement agencies to come up with strategies to protect political figures who are standing for political office in the run-up to the elections. We also know that this particular murder is not the only one. We know that there was another murder in Stellenbosch of another DA councillor some time back. And also, I think last week, there was another, or at the weekend, there was another of a councillor in Qabega. There is a concern regarding to the political killings in the run-up to the election. So now they are making this call to say that their safety is paramount, those who are standing for political office.
0: And that was SABC reporter Mlamli Maneli bringing us the latest on that story. A DA ward councillor was shot dead following her voter registration campaign at the weekend in Dunoon, Cape Town. Now, an ANC ward councillor was also gunned down at the Eastern Cape this past weekend. So it does seem like they are related to political killings. The one in the Western Cape with regards to the DA councillor has some links, according to DA structures, related to extortion cases, which the member did report earlier this year in February. But it's just gone 14 minutes past 12. This is a Newsbreak on Lotus FM. A full market update coming up next.
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0: Well, the rand is trading at 16 rand 44 cents to the US dollar, at 21 rand 71 to the pound sterling, 18 rand 83 to the euro, 11 rand 52 to the Australian dollar, and a 9 rand 42 to the New Zealand dollar. In India, 1 rand trading at 5 rupees 73. In Sri Lanka, at 20 rupees 22. In Pakistan, at 16 rupees 86. And in Mauritius, at 2 rupees 89. The Saudi Arabian rial this afternoon changing hands at 4 rand 38, while the cryptocurrency Bitcoin is trading at $64,125, or 1,215 rand. Looking at commodities, gold is down at $4,204 and platinum at $1,679 per ounce, while the price of Brent crude oil has dropped to $79.11 a barrel. And that's a wrap of the market update. Well, let's get some information coming out from the Madlanga Commission. The evidence leader, Advocate Matthew Chaskelson, has raised concerns over time constraints relating to the testimony of Medi24 CEO Mike van Wyk before the Madlanga Commission. Van Wyk was scheduled to testify before the commission today, but brought an application to postpone his appearance after suffering panic attacks. Van Wyk, he has been linked to attempted murder accused Vusimuzi Kat Matlala as well as suspended EMPD Deputy Chief Julius Mkwanazi.
8: The WhatsApp communication from 19 to 23 mainly relates to a photograph of a person I was informed by Mr. Matlala as Mr. Temba Moyo, who was shot. I'm also involved in the private security industry, and as such, as part of many WhatsApp groups relating to this industry, this photograph was circulated on one of them. I do not remember which one. It's for that reason I sent it on to Mr. Matlala. We emphasize the person who was shot wasn't Mr. Moyo, it was Mr. Maxwell Mlangeni. He was described by Mr. Van Wyk as Max from Today's Destiny. We would like to question further if the occasion arises.
9: Assuming you would also want to question him on what he meant by the guy also had issue with George.
8: Indeed, we would. And the next set of issues on which we asked Mr. Van Wyk to respond are the issues at paragraph 3.5. They were issues which we thought related to cash transactions and were reflected in WhatsApp communications between Mr. Van Wyk and Mr. Matlala, page 16 of his statement bundle, paragraph 6.19, where he says, the money bag contained in this photograph is cash monies that I won at a casino. And one can see from the casino bag that this is a typical casino bag. And the notes are also tied in a particular way, which is only done by casinos. I can make my records available that I have indeed won approximately 200,000 shortly before. And then he says, I never sent Mr. Matlala photographs of any monies that I won at a casino. Which, again, is odd, because he's suggesting that this section of the WhatsApps is tampered, even though it accurately reflects a photograph of money that he won at a casino shortly before the message says it was sent. We then come to one of the more important chats, and this one requires a fair amount of contextualization, because what the evidence leaders will be submitting in this regard is it is evidence of Mr. Matlala and Mr. Van Wyk involved in the dealing in cocaine, The starting point is at page 378. Let's start. Mr. Van Wyk at 3.6 of his notice was asked to address the exchange of messages on 6 April 2025 from 10:25 to 10:48. And if we go to those messages, the starting point is a video that appears at the foot of 377 and the top of page 378, and we need to play that video. We'll see that that video was sent by Mr. Matlala to Mr. Van Wyk. I should at this stage just record, although I will address it in more detail later, that Mr. Van Wyk disputes receiving this video. But the chats reflect that it was sent from Mr. Matlala to Mr. Van Wyk at 10:25 on the 6th of April. At 10:26, Mr. Matlala sent Mr. Van Wyk a message saying, get me a good price.
0: And that was evidence leader at the Madlanga Commission, Advocate Matthew Chaskelson, just detailing some evidence that has come through of communications between Vusimuzi Kat Matlala, murder accused, as well as suspended EMPD Chief Julius Mkhwanazi and the Medicare 24 CEO Mike Van Wyk.

0: Well, I do have a full sport report that is coming up, as well as your WhatsApp messages. You do have just a few minutes more to get them through on 071-613-7803. We're also trying to get through to our reporter who is in Pietermaritzburg, where officials say that the number of displaced Malawian nationals is rising rapidly. Now, it also follows the murder of a 29-year-old Malawian national who was allegedly attacked and killed by a mob at the Jikajo informal settlement last week, Friday. So a lot of foreign nationals, documented and undocumented, fearing for their lives and seeking voluntary repatriation across KZN. Now we have two repatriation sites, but both of them are in Durban, and officials and Malawian nationals are calling for one to be established in Pietermaritzburg.
1: And yes, I am a millionaire. There you be on the couch with your six numbers. But a seven is for heaven, or yes. But four is for the door, or yes.
2: But 38 is never too late, or yes.
3: Well, the Lotto Live draws are back.
1: Every Tuesday, Wednesday, Friday and Saturday. 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
0: And before we head to the WhatsApp line, let's get some of the sport news that is currently making the waves in the country and across the world. All eyes are currently on the 2026 FIFA World Cup that is jointly being hosted, co-hosted by Mexico, Canada and the United States. In today's fixtures, we see Argentina and Lionel Messi taking on Austria. That game at 7 p.m. South African time. France also go up against Iraq. That match at 11 p.m. South African time. Moving to some cricket news in the World Cup. Marizane Karp, she struck a powerful unbeaten 81 as South Africa beat India by 6 wickets yesterday to keep their World Cup hopes alive. South Africa now join their opponents on 4 points behind group leaders Australia, who've won their previous 2 matches and are on 6 points. Now the South Africans have fixtures with Bangladesh and the Netherlands still to play, while the result likely makes India's match against Australia at Lord's on the 28th of June crucial to the outcome of the group. And we go to some tennis news now. American great Serena Williams will make a stunning return to singles at this year's Wimbledon Championship in London after being handed the final wild card by the All England Club. The 7-time Wimbledon singles champion was already assured of a return to the championships for the first time in 4 years after accepting a double wild card with sister Venus. The announcement that the 44-year-old mother of two will play singles will provide a massive storyline for the Grand Slam tournament that starts on the 29th of June. Williams, a 23-time Grand Slam champion, returned to court after a 4-year absence at this month's Queen's Club Championship, playing doubles with Canada's Victoria Mboko. She also played doubles in Berlin last week. And that's a wrap of Newsbreak Sport.

0: Well, we are going to head to Pietermaritzburg now. I think we do have our reporter Thelo Musa Zulu on the line. Thelo Musa, can you hear me clearly?
1: Hello.
0: Hi, Thelo Musa. Are you on the line? Can you hear me clearly? Thelo Musa, are you there?

0: Well, it does seem that we are having issues with the telephone line to get through to our reporter who is in Pietermaritzburg, where scores of Malawian nationals are asking for a repatriation site to be established there, two already in Durban, as many of them are fearing for their lives following the murder of a 29-year-old Malawian national in the province's capital in Pietermaritzburg last week, Friday. But we are unable to get our reporter on the line, so we'll head to the WhatsApp line to get some of your opinions coming through on our top stories this afternoon. Well, we have quite a few coming through this afternoon. This one is from Louis Pillay.
1: Good afternoon, Tashlin. I think, you know, with this people going around Springfield and Kenville, I think that's going to cause another huge problem. I think before the 30th of June, there'll be so much of issues regarding those foreigners. And the foreigners are really doing the job. They're working 7 days a week. And, you know, these other workers will not work at least 3 days a week.
0: That message coming through from Louis Pillay. Another one from Nirmala Devi.
2: Good afternoon, Tashlin and the Newsbreak team. You know, all these crises and issues that have flared up through this illegal foreign immigrants in the country, yes, it does lead to chaos. It does lead to protests, but let it be a peaceful one, for the government has stepped in and is taking action in identifying these illegal, undocumented immigrants living in the country. Stay blessed, Nirmala Devi Mudlin.
3: Good afternoon, all. The political killings is happening because of fraud, crime, and intolerance towards other political parties, and this will continue towards the elections, unfortunately. The mobs that are going around and checking out for IDs and to verify whether the immigrants are legal or not, this is just not on, because this is the duty of the government, either by SEPs or the army or the government officials itself, like Home Affairs.
0: That message from Robert Naidu.
4: Good afternoon, Tashlin. The fact that is march, you know, protesters are marching to factories and industries does not reflect very well for our economy, and does not reflect very well for the confidence in our economy.
5: Hi, Tashlin. Good afternoon to the Newsbreak team. You know, this act of barbarism, you know, against the foreigners is so unnecessary. I think the, you know, government really needs to do something about it, because end of the day, they have no authority to do what they're doing, because there's not enough security, and our government is dragging its feet against these people. After all, they are human beings. Take care. Bye.
0: And messages coming through from Marla saying the murder of the councillor is very concerning, and she hopes that the perpetrators of this brutal crime are found. And we have another anonymous one says that hearing about the deaths following the voter registration weekend is quite scary, because they have been offered a job to work at voting stations. Rani in Stanger Manor sending us a message as well, saying that the protesters are causing panic and fear in businesses by going to their premises and checking for documentation. We hope that foreign nationals will be processed and leave peacefully without any violence ensuing in the next few days. There are other messages from Marla saying the government allowed illegal foreign nationals to cross its borders, and now everyone else is getting involved. The government should sort that out. And Ranjini saying that she says that foreign nationals, they're quite hard workers, and they work quite well in South Africa in terms of her experience. And another message coming through from Anonymous saying at least there are steps that are being taken to remove the influx of illegal immigrants in South Africa. Well, that is all the time we have for this afternoon. The program came your way courtesy of the team, executive producer Salma Patel and senior producer Taresh Hariprasad, as well as myself, Tashlin Naidu. Vashan Sukan, he's up next. He's got the lunch break.

I guess we know it by now. It's everyone's favorite song to start our lunchtime show on this Monday afternoon. It's Lunch Break. Lotus FM, good afternoon and welcome. My name is Vashon Sikkim. Take care from our Newsbreak buddies. They're going to be back tomorrow between 12 and 12.30. And this show is on till 3 o'clock this afternoon. So today, renowned Carnatic and devotional singer Carmini Mudli, the director of the Multicultural Academy of South Africa, will be sharing some exciting details about a Junior Stars Talent Contest that's currently being hosted by the Academy. So she's joining me at 1.15 and then 12.50. These are the entertainment news stories you can listen out for. A.R. Rahman pays tribute to Asha Bosley and Nicole Kidman dating again. So it's all here on this dial. Please stay locked on to Lotus FM.

0: 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Catch top billing this Tuesday evening at 7 as entrepreneur of African design Gracia Bambile celebrates her traditional wedding. Dr. Michael and Jackie Moll discover the Cedarburg with their son Joshua. And architect Gerard Ansara opens the door on how he created his showstopper home. That's top billing this Tuesday at 7. Repeat Sunday at 1 on S3 and Tuesday at 9:30 p.m. on SABC 1.
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0: Rosapu, nice song for Monday afternoon. Hey, you're listening to Lunch Break, Lotus FM. Welcome. I'm bringing on the news, Siggy, right now because it's time for entertainment news. Ever since Nicole Kidman's divorce from Keith Urban, her husband of 19 years, became public knowledge, there's been a lot of speculation about who the new man in her life is. From rumors about her dating co-star Simon Baker to being pursued by Paul Salem, the chairman of the board of MGM Resorts International, the only one that seems believable right now is her very private hookup with an influential businessman, currently being referred to as a mystery man in Nicole's life. If rumors are to be believed, then Nicole and mystery man have been romantically linked for a while, and they've quietly been seeing each other, taking the relationship slowly forward to avoid unwanted attention after her highly publicized divorce. One report yesterday suggested that the relationship is a few months old already, and the pair have been doing the utmost to keep things extremely low-key and largely out of the public eye. And yesterday on World Music Day, Grammy and Oscar-winning Indian musician A.R. Rahman dropped the teaser for a special tribute song celebrating the legendary Asha Bhosle. Asha Ji, who passed away in April this year, the age of 92, had recorded the song as a collaborative effort between herself, Rahman, and London's prestigious Trinity Laban Music College. But sadly, she did not live to witness its fruition. On his X account, A.R. Rahman wrote, "On this World Music Day, we celebrate a voice that has transcended generations, languages and borders. This tribute began as a dream while Asha Bhosle Ji was still with us. We had hoped she would witness the love and gratitude this project carries." He also describes the song as the most meaningful tribute, which brings together different musicians, traditions and sounds to celebrate her extraordinary legacy. And that's the entertainment news bulletin. Keep it locked on to the Lunch Break, Lotus FM, for more music.
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0: Lunch break, Lotus FM. Now, just a reminder, we have someone very, very important joining us at 1:15. Renowned Carnatic and devotional singer Kamini Mudli, the director of the Multicultural Academy of South Africa, will be sharing some exciting details about a Junior Stars Talent Contest that's currently being hosted by the Academy. So, Kamini Mudli will be joining us at 1:15, and we've got the Crunch Game that's on at 1:45. Keep it locked onto this dial. It's Lotus FM's Lunch Break. Handing over now to Selma Patel. She's got news at 1.
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2: Good afternoon. Officials say the number of displaced Malawian nationals is rising rapidly in KwaZulu-Natal's capital, Pietermaritzburg. This follows the murder of a 29-year-old Malawian national who was allegedly attacked and killed by a mob at the Jigajo informal settlement on Friday. It's alleged the violence has forced hundreds of foreign nationals to flee their homes and seek refuge in churches and mosques. Tlulu Musa Zulu reports.
3: Authorities say they've increased police deployments in the area, while Malawian officials are urging the South African government and the Department of Home Affairs to establish an additional temporary facility in Pietermaritzburg to accelerate the voluntary repatriation process. Currently, there are two temporary facilities in the province, both located in Durban. Malawian officials argue that a facility in Pietermaritzburg would help ease pressure on existing shelters and speed up the processing of those wishing to return home voluntarily. I am Tselumu Sa Zulu in Durban.
2: MK Party MP Visvan Reddy has lodged a Human Rights Commission complaint against the eThekwini Mayor, Cyril Taba, over a controversial video. In the footage, Taba tells a South African Indian man who interjected his speech to, quote, shut up, unquote, and that he's only speaking to, quote, Africans, unquote. The incident has sparked widespread criticism from local Indian origin community members over feelings of marginalization.
4: As a public representative, I took this matter straight to the South African Human Rights Commission. And here I'm not just demanding an apology. I'm asking the commission to order the mayor to pay a financial penalty of 30,000 rand out of his own pocket. And I want that money to be split equally between three incredible organizations.
2: The case against entertainment personality Molumo Jubjub Morahanye has been postponed to August 24th for further investigations. He faces charges of pointing an object resembling a firearm and discharging it in a public space. Morahanye was arrested last Sunday morning following an alleged altercation with an e-hailing driver. He was scheduled to appear in court last Monday, but subsequently filed an urgent application to the High Court, resulting in his release on bail on Tuesday. Calvin Gludler reports.
5: Maruhanye, appearing relaxed, entered the dock and placed his hands behind his back, attentively listening to the presiding officer. Due to his previous conviction, he is facing a Schedule 5 offense. He denies pointing a firearm at the e-hailing driver and claims there is a campaign aimed at tarnishing his reputation. Calvin Ludler, SABC News, Jimmy.
2: Western Cape Minister of Police Oversight and Community Safety, Anru Maree, has called for those responsible for the murder of an off-duty police officer in Khayelitsha on the Cape Flats to be brought to justice. The sergeant, attached to the Nyanga police station, was visiting a relative in Town 2 when two armed suspects entered the residence and opened fire on him on Sunday afternoon. The suspects fled the scene in a vehicle. Maree has condemned the attack. She says protecting law enforcement officers is critical to achieving safer communities and improved policing outcomes.
6: When those tasked with enforcing the law become targets of violent criminals, it undermines the ability of law enforcement agencies to keep communities safe. Protecting our officers is therefore critical to improving policing outcomes and restoring public confidence in the criminal justice system.
2: And finally, in international news, British Prime Minister Keir Starmer has reassured his citizens that transition of power will be smooth. This after he announced that he was resigning as Prime Minister following mounting pressure from within his own governing party. Just 2 years after the Labour government swept into power with a landslide majority, the government will now enter a new period of uncertainty, paving the way for the country to have its seventh leader in 10 years. Starmer says he has spoken to King Charles about his decision.
7: Every decision I've taken has been about putting the country I love first. That is why I will resign as leader of the Labour Party. I have spoken to His Majesty the King this morning to inform him of my decision. I will ask the National Executive Committee of the Labour Party to set out a timetable with nominations opening on the 9th of July and completed by the summer recess. In the case of a contest, this will ensure a new leader is in place before Parliament returns in September.
2: Well, that's a wrap of the news at 1 o'clock. A reminder of our top story this hour. Officials say the number of displaced Malawian nationals is rising rapidly in the KwaZulu-Natal's capital, Pietermaritzburg. This follows the murder of a 29-year-old Malawian national who was allegedly attacked and killed by a mob at the Jigajo informal settlement on Friday. For Lotus FM News, I'm Salma Patel. Shona Terry Naidu will have more news updates at 2 o'clock.

0: Hey, some cool music coming your way for this Monday afternoon edition of the Lunch Break on Lotus FM. Good afternoon and welcome to the show. Renowned Carnatic and devotional singer and musician Kamini Murli hails from a family of highly respected musicians and has been carrying their legacy forward through her own musical achievements as well as the work she does in shaping the musical talent of others, and particularly now among the younger generation. As a director of the Multicultural Academy of South Africa, she has created a platform for junior artists to hone their musical skills and get due exposure to the world of music. And it is in this regard that she joins us here in studio this afternoon to encourage youth participation for the current edition of the Master Junior Stars. Kamini, Vanakkam, good afternoon and welcome to the studio. Good to see you.
1: Vanakkam and namaste, Vashan.
0: It's been a long time since we've met in person, right?
1: Yes, absolutely. I think it was before COVID and I brought all my little children around and you were so good with them. Yeah.
0: And let's say hi to Pam Naidu. She's a student with the Academy as well. Pam, good to see you.
2: Good to see you, Vashan. It's lovely to meet everyone today.
0: And we have another student who's with us, but we're going to introduce her in a short while. I just want to start the conversation with Kamini. For now, the Multicultural Academy of South Africa has been around for a significant amount of time and has over the years introduced many junior artists to the industry, as you've said as well. Now a lot of the youngsters who I interviewed years ago internationally exploring the musical talent. Give us some background to the Multicultural Academy of South Africa and its primary goals.
1: Okay, Vashan, the Multicultural Academy, known as MASA, has been launched officially in 2001. And our main aim and purpose for the Academy is to promote, I'd say our traditional music and obviously try and, maintain this. And the Academy also promotes the youth. And I think that's the main thing. And it's very... disappointing, but recently to notice that there's not many children as I go out singing in temples and organizations, and Multicultural Academy was instrumental in mainly nurturing talent for the young ones, and we've done that for many years, and they've participated in ice statefords and concerts, and now they've gone out there playing music on their own wherever they are in the world. And this makes us proud because they are leaders on their own and they be able to help other young artists as well.
0: So the Academy is currently searching for its next batch of junior stars. And this is through the Junior Stars Contest, which aims to celebrate young voices through North and South music. I think that's important for us to say, right? Tell us more.
1: Okay. With me, we have a lot of students at North Indian and South Indian. I believe music has no, there's no segregation, there's no division actually. And, we have North Indian and South Indian, participation. And that's to encourage all youth to take part in this. And, had both North and South.
0: Sure. Now, as mentioned in the introduction, you've been working with and training young, passionate talent for a very long time now, Kamini, and I'm sure that it's your own musical journey and influence from your family at a very young age which motivates you to do this. But when it comes to the young generation, what would you say is the potential of our young South Africans? We have one with us here in the studio as well. We're going to talk to her just now. What is their potential to become established singers and musicians?
1: Okay, Vashan, we grew up in different times, and I was only 8 years old when I started my music career, and we were very strict. We had grandparents, and my parents were very strict, and I do not regret, because I actually feel that it's left up to the parents and the grandparents and so on to nurture this talent, and I just feel sad that the kids are not encouraged, and, they're not... they're not doing this, that is why the Academy now is actually having this contest, and hopefully this will be an annual event, and we start to getting this. And also, by the way, Vashan, we actually try to make it interesting, so we actually, Pam will tell you more about what's going to be happening and exciting news for the contestants and what we are going to be doing, just to attract the youth to come forward and be part of this.
0: Well, how about introducing our young student to the listeners this afternoon? She's got this huge smile on her face and a bit nervous, I assume, because she's coming from school now.
1: Okay. Nihira is, I must tell you, Nihira is very, very, very reserved, very quiet when she first came to me.
0: Right.
1: And she wouldn't sing. She came to learn the harmonium.
0: Mm.
1: And then of recent, to our surprise, she's enjoying vocal.
0: Mm.
1: And she's
0: that
1: actually,
0: wasn't her initial plan.
1: No. And she's going to tell you what she does in the vocal class. And it helps her so much. And she's really, really enjoying it. So a child that came to learn harmonium actually took to vocal. For me, that's something, you know, wasn't planned by her. But actually, she's actually enjoying it. So, Nira,
0: welcome to our studio.
3: Hi. I learned harmonium like 2 years ago.
0: Mm.
3: And I really enjoyed it. So I wanted to start vocals, but I was too shy to, like, sing. So I think I came out of my shell once I got used to the environment.
0: Mm-hmm.
3: So now
0: you're not shy anymore?
3: No, now I love singing. And it was, I really wanted to thank Guru for helping me get out of my shell.
0: Yeah, that's well done to the Guru and the Academy as well. But can you give us a demonstration of how you do your vocal training? Something small.
3: We do Sa Re Ga Pa Da Sa as our like vocal training to get our voices.
1: You want
3: voices.
1: To do a line of it to demonstrate? I can join you.
3: Okay.
0: Okay.
1: Let's
0: well.
1: Do it. So they normally take a Shruti, the pitch, and then they would go Sa.

0: This is the raga Mohanam of Bhopal in North. So we do all the voice exercise to open up your vocal cords.
1: A beautiful live demonstration here by all three of our guests in studio. We'll talk more about the Junior Stars contest in a bit. Stay tuned to Lunch Break on Lotus FM.

0: So I'm just sitting here in the studio and thinking to myself, how blessed I am to always have the most talented musicians coming on this show. And we have Carmini Moodley here joining us this afternoon. She is the director of the Multicultural Academy of South Africa. And Pam Naidoo is also joining us. Pam, what is the entry criteria for the Junior Stars contest and what is required from participants? Give us all the details, please.
1: Okay, so we created this to obviously to promote young students as well. So this whole journey was because we always have like adults participating all over the world. So this was created so that we have under 16s particularly participating for this. So you have to be under 16 in order to participate. Then obviously you go, there's a link provided in order to register to participate. And then there's outstanding prizes. So if you first, second, and third, there's cash prizes to be won. So the first prize is 5,000 Rand. The second prize is 2,000. And then the third prize is 1,500. And on the day of entry as well, this is just for the audience to just, we've got some spot on prizes to win as well.
2: Very interactive.
1: Yes, very interactive. And so it's just to promote the voices of our young leaders as well. So our culture is slowly dying and we obviously need our youngsters and the young generation to carry
0: this
1: forward.
0: Yeah. Yes. So what I also find very interesting is the Academy has engaged three talented artists who have made a name for themselves to serve as judges in the contest. Are you able to tell us more about that, either of you?
1: Yeah, sure. So we have Yuvani Naidoo, who is well-talented in her singing, and so she's going to be one of our judges. And then it's Rianne Modley, who's also going to be one of our judges. And then he's all over TikTok now, Lashanthan Naidoo.
0: All right.
1: So he's going to help us as well with the sound and music throughout the whole show. Yeah.
0: Coming back to you, film music is very westernized today, but it remains a strong influence on the young generation. So how do you feel about nurturing the youth with their classical or traditional musical roots versus the film music?
3: We actually was very rigid in whatever we were doing, but recent we very flexible a bit because we try not to discourage the youth. So we keep it traditional, yes, we do. They have to do their voice training and learn the raga structure and the thals and everything. But yes, we allow, because as you know, if you listen to Shankar Mahadevan, he says, whether it's Shriya Ghoshal, they all learned the basics of music. But yes, they did. They are singing film songs, but it's important to learn the basics. So we are, it's sad, but I wouldn't want it to obviously fade away and go away because we still love our classical music.
0: Yeah.
3: But we actually flexible, like I said now, because of the times we are in and to encourage. And you know, there's bhajan hopping and clubbing and so on. So we have to keep it a little bit different. But yes, we do have various different concerts. Like in the temple, they would sing traditional or devotional. But like at the concert, surprisingly, we are actually keeping it very light.
0: Okay.
3: Because the contestants are not restricted to sing only devotional. They have a choice of any song that they wanted to. And Vashan, this is free of charge for them to participate. And they either sing with the backtrack or they sing with the music backing. So, but like I said, not to my liking, but yes, we've actually changed a little bit. But we still keep it. Our school is traditional.
0: So on a concluding note now, perhaps we can get both of you, Carmini and Pam, on this one here, because we want students to come participate in the Junior Stars and in the iStedford as well. So what are your closing words in this regard?
3: Okay. Pam, you want to go first and I'll...
1: Okay. So for me, when I was younger, this is how my upbringing was. So not a lot of our students now with the younger generation have this upbringing. I was into Tamil music. I was into the Sai Bhajans. And that's how I was brought up. And there's lots of people that are still into this. So that's what we want to grab in and take them forward like this, because we are obviously losing this. Mm. And with this generation coming up, participating in the Eisteddfod, you know, going out singing in our concerts, will keep our music and our traditions all alive.
0: Yeah.
1: Yeah.
0: And we have to close that gap as well, right?
1: Yes, definitely.
0: Comedy?
3: Okay, and incidentally, before I go on to sum up, Pam is on TikTok, and she's encourages Tamil a lot. If you watch her, she's always tries to encourage the youth to speak Tamil. So she's doing well at that, and that's well her part of it as well. Yeah. So Vashon, I just, in closing, want to say that these contestants also will be allowed to record a song in a studio as a prize as well. And so they will be selected. We have until the 30th for them to, the closing date of this for their entries is on the 30th. And on the 18th of July, we have a concert where they'll be judged and then selected. The first three will be selected, but all contestants will be getting a consolation prize as well. So we'd love my agent requests, and for parents and whoever's listening and organizations, I think Vashon, for me it was sad because I did reach out to lots of other schools, and it was sad because there's so many children out there, but you know, we have to have unity amongst us, and it's not just for MASA and Multicultural Academy, it's for whichever child that wants to participate. It's just an opening for anybody, you know, that wants to be part of it. So we'd like more children to participate, and they'd never know, maybe they haven't been exposed to this, just one line of a song, which will be WhatsApp to me. Mm-hmm. And thereafter, we've been listening to all the voice notes that have been coming in, just a 1 minute thing, and then they've been selected for that, and then we will give them further, you know, instructions as to what goes on.
0: And contact number, please.
3: 074-860-4683.
0: One more time.
3: 074-860-4683.
0: Well, thank you so much for being here with us this afternoon.
3: Thank you so much.
0: Kamini Moodley and Pam Naidu and Neera. Great meeting you all.
3: Thank you, Vashon. Thank you to Lotus FM for always encouraging and helping us to promote these, you know, the young talent as well. We will obviously next time bring the contestants to you and some of the students and do a program with them.
0: Yeah, looking forward to it.
3: Thank you so much.
0: Thank you
3: to
0: for
3: listeners
0: being here.
3: And everybody as well. Thank you.
0: And music is also the theme for our Crunch Question coming up in a short while. So stay tuned. It's Lunch Break, Lotus FM. The next song is by Arijit Singh.

0: Yari Dulhan, that's the title of this song. Hey, it's lunch break. You are listening to Lotus FM, and we are now ready for the Monday afternoon edition of The Crunch. And you may play via voice or a text message on the number 071-613-7803. All right, so music today as your theme for the question. And the question is, which artist made music history by becoming the youngest solo artist to ever top the Billboard Hot 100 chart in 1963? Three options. One, Stevie Wonder. Two, Marvin Gaye. And three, Lionel Richie. Which artist made music history by becoming the youngest solo artist to ever top the Billboard Hot 100 chart in 1963? And your options, one, Stevie Wonder, two, Marvin Gaye, three, Lionel Richie. Choose one from there. Let me know via voice note or text message which one is the correct answer. 071-613-7803. Let's play The Crunch.
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0: 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Dr. Michael and Jackie Moll discover the Cedarburg with their son Joshua. And architect Gerard Ansara opens the door on how he created his showstopper home. That's top billing this Tuesday at 7. 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

0: So while we were listening to this song by Karthik and Harini, we realized that, you know, we are a bit out of time and we don't want to rush the game for this afternoon. So the results for this afternoon's crunch will be revealed after the 2 p.m. news. And as well as anticipating our take two requests for this afternoon, Rani has requested Shirdivali Sai Baba Satyam Shivam Sundaram. So Rani is on today, Yasmin is on tomorrow, then Wednesday Lutfia, Thursday Susan Murli, and Friday Anita Chetty. These are our selectors for this week right here on the Lunch Break Show. So the results of the crunch will be revealed after the news bulletin.
1: June is Youth Month, a time to shine a spotlight on the incredible potential of our young people. 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
4: Well, the 2026 sardine run is on the run. There's been nets at Port Edward, South Broome, Mtulumi, still a lot of pilchard and red eye with the sardine. These are not the main shoals. The main shoals are moving into KZN, so we should have sardines within the Toti Durban area within the next 7 to 10 days.
3: Did you see any sardines?
2: Yes, people are selling sardines.
3: What they say?
2: Sardine, fresh sardine. How much?
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7: O'clock. Good afternoon. Humanitarian concerns mounting at Sherwood Hall in Durban as the number of babies born to Malawian migrants sheltering at the facility continues to rise. Malawian High Commission official Mfuti Suleiman says at least 17 babies have been born over the past 2 weeks, with more births expected this week as several pregnant women remain at the camp. The growing number of migrants seeking refuge at the camp also continues to increase pressure on authorities to speed up the repatriation process. Suleiman says officials are working around the clock to ensure that mothers and newborns have access to healthcare services while arrangements are being made for their return home.
8: The babies which has been born in Sherwood, so we managed to take care. They was healthy, two of them, that we made them to go to hospital and have a baby there and come back. The other ones was on the ground itself, but they are healthy and they are gone already.
7: Meanwhile, Suleiman has raised concerns about people allegedly taking advantage of the assistance being provided to migrants in Durban. Suleiman says authorities have identified at least 29 individuals who are not Malawian nationals among those seeking assistance. He says some appear to be opportunists hoping to use the repatriation program to cross into Malawi.
8: We identify them by interviewing them, especially when it comes to the position of the last stage to go to the bus. So we interview which village are you coming from, which tradition are you coming from, which town or city are you coming from. So through that, then we're managing everything, whatever it takes. So so far, we had almost 19 of brothers and sisters. The rest of them comes from here, original South African, want to go to Malawi.
7: Still with the story, Home Affairs Minister Leon Schreiber says that the repatriation process that saw buses drop off Malawian nationals in Newlands, west of Johannesburg, was not part of undertaken by the South African government. This follows reports of buses dropping off Malawi-bound passengers in Newlands without any explanation over the weekend. This emerged as several countries are repatriating the undocumented nationals from South Africa following protests against illegal immigration. Schreiber elaborates.
9: I don't know exactly what happened there. As I say, it wasn't managed by the South African government. And of course, it is unfortunate. But really, that's, you know, something that we just have to resolve now. So, you know, I did have a brief discussion with the Malawian counterparts, but that was more about seeing whether we can assist them to speed up their issuing of the group passport, as they call it, here at the site in Durban. As it relates to the case in Johannesburg, Home Affairs officials are on the ground and we are arranging additional buses so that we can make sure this process is complete. And I think it's clear that we have to really just take ownership of this process from beginning to end.
7: Wrapping up, Western Cape Premier Alan Winder says construction work on Amerongspoort Pass in the Claim Karoo will take at least 2 years. Repair costs are currently estimated at around 420 million rand. The mountain pass suffered major damage due to severe flooding during the recent storms. The road remains closed. Winder spokesperson Regan Thor says the Premier met with some Otsuan residents and business owners on Friday to give an update on the ongoing repair work.
10: He said vital routes such as the Swartberg Pass must remain closed due to scouring on the northern side of this route. It will be reopened as soon as it's safe to do so. He told the group that he understands that the closure of this route is impacting local businesses and has apologized for the inconvenience. Recovery from a disaster of this scale can't be achieved overnight. It requires extensive engineering expertise, procurement processes, as well as environmental impact approvals, and most importantly, receiving adequate funding.
7: Here's a recap of your top story this hour. Humanitarian concerns are mounting at Sherwood Hall in Durban as the number of babies born to Malawian migrants sheltering at the facility continues to rise. Malawian High Commission official Umfruti Suleiman says at least 17 babies have been born over the past 2 weeks, with more births expected this week as several pregnant women remain at the camp. For Lotus FM News, I'm Shona Terry-Nidal. I'll be back in an hour.

0: June is Youth Month, a time to shine a spotlight on the incredible potential of our young people. 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And it's back to the Lunch Break Show now. You're listening to Lotus FM. Good afternoon. Welcome. Well, it's a carryover of our crunch game from the previous hour just because we didn't want to rush it then. So after you listen to these two songs, courtesy of our listener Ronnie on the Take 2, we'll have the results of the crunch. The question, which artist made music history by becoming the youngest solo artist to ever top the Billboard Hot 100 chart in 1963? And your options are 1, Stevie Wonder, 2, Marvin Gaye, and 3, Lionel Richie. So the line's still open actually on WhatsApp 071-613-7803 if you want to play. Here's Ronnie.
1: Side chats, great to hear your voice always, Watson. Could you please play me these two songs, Shir Diwale and Satyam Shivam Sundaram? Thank you, Watson. Take care. Bye.

0: 18 past 2, that's Shudivali Sai Baba from Amar Akbar Anthony by Muhammad Rafi. And before that, Lata Mangeshkar, Satyam Shivam Sundaram. And this is the lunch break. By the way, Rani, thank you for these beautiful songs. We all really appreciate it, and especially for a Monday afternoon. It felt really good to have them on the playlist. But now we really have to go back to our crunch game. This has been stalled from the past hour, and obviously we had to move things around because we had some guests in the studio early on. So unfortunately we're not going to make it for the word game, but let's conclude this one, the crunch. And the question: which artist made music history by becoming the youngest solo artist to ever top the Billboard Hot 100 chart in 1963? The options are 1. Stevie Wonder, 2. Marvin Gaye, 3. Lionel Richie. Here's our opening batsman.
1: I think the answer is number 2, to be honest.
0: Divish, the majority went with number 2. So we'll let you know in a bit if Marvin Gaye is the correct answer.
2: This is Johan from Johannesburg, and I think the answer is option 3.
0: Johan, our young star, is going for option 3. Lionel Richie, let's hear what the other listeners are saying. Welcome, Camlin.
3: Hey, Vashen, good afternoon. Camlin here. It's Stevie Wonder, 1963. Youngest artist.
0: He probably even has this this LP record in his home. He's a music collector, this guy, Camlin. Let's hear from Rajan.
4: Hi, Vashan. God bless you. I think it's Lionel Richie. Rajan from Viralam.
0: Farhana Kasim, welcome.
5: Hi, Vashan. I trust you are well. I'm loving your show as always. I'm going to guess here. I think it's Stevie Wonder. Farhana from Johannesburg.
0: Krishi, we are delighted to hear from you on the show today.
6: Good afternoon, Vashan. I'm from Stevie Wonder, Krishni.
0: Lovey, welcome.
7: Good afternoon, Vashan. Hope you are well. Vashan, I would say Stevie Wonder. Thank you. Lovey and Joburg.
0: The first three listeners this afternoon to get it correct are... Okay, 1, we have Zakir, we have Ruby and Saroja. And coming in afterwards, we have Fatima Yunus Umesh, Shalini Anita Chetty, Reena Mudli, Janice Dilraj, Yerisha. We also have Joe Sumai, Lalita Munyan, Niri Naidu, Natalie, Divyan, Sajna, Nafisa, Annette Premlal, Suvina, Nirvana, Kamlin, Shanila, Ghanem, Lashni, Ramba Mudli, Molly, Veena, Farhana, Kenneth, Rani Naika, Vimla Perumal, Namita, M. Ramgati, Mrs. Reddy, and Krishni, and there were a few more who also joined the number one club for today. That's Stevie Wonder. Majority of you obviously have it incorrect because you went for Marvin Gaye. The least of you went for Lionel Richie, which is option 3, but the correct answer is Stevie Wonder. In 1963, a 13-year-old little Stevie Wonder made music history by becoming the youngest solo artist to ever top the Billboard Hot 100 chart. And this massive breakthrough was driven by his legendary high-energy live performance of the song Fingertips. And it was on this day, 1963, that the record was established. That's why we thought it was important to have that question on the show this afternoon. Anyway, that's the crunch. Thanks, everyone, for playing the game. Thanks for hanging around for a long time. Also, the word game will be back tomorrow afternoon at this time. Let's get on with the music for this afternoon's lunch show right now as Mervyn played the Priya Mana Mix.

Yeah, just chilling for a Monday afternoon. All the good music that we have for you on the lunch breaks now, 2:30. And that was the Priya Mano mix by Mervyn Play. Stay locked onto this dial. It's Lotus FM. So next up on the playlist, we have a song that's doing pretty well for itself on the charts. Arijit Singh, Nikani on this one from Bhoot Bangla.

So Amaran is title of the album there, Uire. I love the song. Always nice to have that one on this playlist here for our lunchtime show. Then moving over to the West now, bringing you something from Dua Lipa. This actually has deeper meaning. If you didn't realize, this is an empowering anthem about knowing one's self-worth, setting clear boundaries, and demanding maturity from a romantic partner. It is training season, and this is our campus hit for this afternoon.

Yeah, cool song by Talapathy Vijay and Marcy on this Ranjitame on lunch break on Lotus FM. Thank you for tuning into the show for this Monday afternoon. I'm back tomorrow between 12:30 and 3 just to keep you entertained and informed. But now getting ready to hand you over to Shona. She's got news at 3 o'clock. It's followed by Nilofa and Drive By. And their show is on between 3 and 6. Tare Vaste. Cool song coming on next. Shan and Sunidhi Chauhan and Parting Shot for Monday afternoon. The one who fears taking risks will always remain a spectator in life.

0: SABC News, independent and impartial.
1: Three o'clock, good afternoon. KwaZulu-Natal Premier Thami Ntuli says authorities will shut down a temporary shelter currently housing nearly 1,000 Malawian nationals in Pietermaritzburg. They might have been staying in an abandoned building owned by the Umzunduzi municipality after fleeing alleged violence at the Jikajo informal settlement last week. The attack left one Malawian man dead and several others injured. Ntuli says their municipality never approved the building for use as a shelter and has deemed it unsuitable for long-term accommodation. Speaking during a visit to the site, he urged migrants not to continue gathering at the facility.
2: I cannot say anything about it except that this is not an official site. We are discouraging people. People must not come here. People must not enter this site. They must not come into Pietermaritzburg. There is no official site in Pietermaritzburg, and we are shutting down this one. So they must really not come into this place.
1: Meanwhile, Ntuli says the growing number of people at the shelter is placing increasing pressure on provincial resources. As this demand for transport, accommodation and humanitarian assistance continues to rise, presenting logistical as well as financial challenges for the province.
2: We are disappointed with the extent in which the Malawi government is responding to this problem. They are not providing enough transport. Government, as government, they should have done more to rescue their nationals who are here. But we are not saying we only want them alone to assist in the situation. We are saying also ourselves, we participate. Hence, I had an engagement with the NPOs today in the morning to say, for the number of the buses I'm hearing, can you organize more donations? And I'm not certain, because if I...
1: Parliament is demanding answers over the controversial events surrounding the attempted arrest of crime intelligence boss Dumisani Khumalo. The Portfolio Committee on Justice and Constitutional Development has called on the National Prosecuting Authority and the Investigating Directorate Against Corruption, IDAC, to explain what transpired at the Brooklyn Police Station in Pretoria last Thursday. Khumalo and intelligence analysis head Nosipho Madondo presented themselves to investigators after warrants of arrests had been issued against them. But the arrests were ultimately not carried out, sparking confusion and intense public scrutiny. The National Prosecuting Authority and IDAC have until the close of business on Wednesday to submit a report to the committee. Committee Chairperson Ola Ngola explains.
3: What we've done as the Portfolio Committee, we've written a letter on the 19th of June 2026, a day after the incident, to the National Director of Public Prosecutions, Advocate M.D. Mutibi, and the head of IDEC, Advocate Andrea Johnson, requesting them to send the committee an explanatory report on the occasion of the 18th of June in relation to the aforesaid issues.
1: And to wrap up, Pope Leo says international aid priorities have become badly skewed, with governments more interested in feeding conflict instead of the hungry. Speaking on a visit to the UN's World Food Programme headquarters in Rome, he complained that humanitarian crises were being overlooked as richer countries focused on national security.
4: It is equally important to resist the commodification of basic human needs. Food, water, and healthcare cannot be subordinated to market considerations or geopolitical interests. Access to adequate food is a fundamental human right grounded in the dignity of every person.
1: Recapping your top story at 3 o'clock, KwaZulu-Natal Premier Thami Ntuli says authorities will shut down a temporary shelter currently housing nearly 1,000 Malawian nationals in Pietermaritzburg. The migrants have been staying in an abandoned building owned by the Umzunduzi municipality after fleeing alleged violence at the Jikajo informal settlement last week. For Lotus FM News, I'm Shona Terry Naidoo. I'll be back in half an hour with headlines. It's time now for the drive-by.
0: Drive-by with Mr. Zaid.
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12: 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It is Monday, the 22nd of June. Welcome to the drive-by on Lotus FM. Thank you to Varshan. You can catch him tomorrow on the lunch break between 12 and 3. And of course, Shona will be back at 3:30 with your latest news headlines. So, my name is Dinofa Said on Lotus FM's 87.7 to 106.8 FM. Blue Monday, we're here to turn it around. We'll kick things off with your icebreaker. So the team will jump in with their takes, and of course, we're keeping the lines open to you. Keep it locked on for that. It's a sporty one. And of course, we keep you moving on the road with your latest traffic updates around about 4 p.m. For now, though, I've got Tobe standing by. He has your sport.
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12: 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They set off this Monday show with Fine Kidukan.

0: Catch top billing this Tuesday evening at 7 as entrepreneur of African design Gracia Bambile celebrates her traditional wedding. Dr. Michael and Jackie Moll discover the Cedarberg with their son Joshua. And architect Gerard Ansara opens the door on how he created his showstopper home. That's top billing this Tuesday at 7. 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
2: It's a Monday, Panki Dukan. Romeo is the movie. So, guys, this one, I love this icebreaker because we have an expert on our panel. And I am eager to hear what they have to say. So, happy Monday, guys.
3: Happy Monday.
2: Oh, that was very encouraging. Happy Monday, Sandeer.
4: Yeah, Neil. Happy Monday.
2: Yes. Okay, guys. So I just want to quickly tell you this, and I'm eager to hear what our listeners have to say. The 2026 World Cup has already surpassed the total number of red cards seen in each of the last two World Cups. Now, the question that I have is, because I've been watching the games furiously, is there a red card frenzy at this World Cup? And what's behind it? Are there reckless players? Is it because, okay, no, the players are the same, but now stricter refereeing or a tougher FIFA stance on discipline? So usually I go to the expert last, but he seems to have a lot to unpack. So yeah. Tobes, what are you thinking about this World Cup? We've already surpassed the total number of red cards in the last two World Cups. We haven't entered group stages yet. Do you think the players are just more reckless? We have stricter refereeing or is a tougher stance from FIFA side?
3: Yeah, I do think that the refereeing has been a bit strict in terms of this one particular red card where a player covered their mouth. And that was a change in FIFA regulations or rules that you can't cover your mouth when you talk on the pitch to avert abuse of other players and stuff like that. And the referee went to VAR and he was shown this and he had to show a red card. That was the rule. So immediately you know that players are ill-disciplined because they are not following the rules. Right. So that's the first thing. And then I look at the teams that have seen red cards this tournament. South Africa, Mexico, Qatar.
2: Yes.
3: Bosnia has a Govina, and then the recent ones,
2: Belgium,
3: last night. So these are countries that are sort of not having the greatest of tournaments, so you can see the desperation already from the players that they want to show a bit of themselves in the tournament. And like you said, it's already surpassed the last two.
2: Sure.
3: In 2006, there were 28, think, in Germany. And I don't think we'll get there. But it looks like we'll get to 20. Definitely.
2: So for me, I feel like, so I just want to put this analogy to you, right? So, you know, all of us, when we are rushing to get to show, right?
3: Yeah.
2: Every red traffic light will catch you. Yes. Because you're going to deliver, you want to get there, and you're desperate to get there. So when you want to get there and try to just get to the destination, everything's catching you. So I feel like they're desperate to perform. They're on the global stage. And I don't know, when the stakes are higher, you just get more nervous and you make more mistakes and you forget the rules, even though ordinarily you would have
3: followed them.
2: You would follow them, right? So I just feel like that kind of analogy works because that's why they're so desperate. They want the goal. I mean, you saw what Salah's goal did for Egypt. Yep. You know, they are desperate. Cabo Verde was amazing yesterday. Belgium was desperate. They're like, we cannot let these guys. And then they go and get a red card. So I just feel like there is stricter refereeing. I have seen it because the referees are just kind of like, I'm not letting this pass at all. They're being very strict. Mm. But the players are just uncontrollable. I mean, Bafana, number one for them. Mm. They're just being really reckless. I don't think they're paying attention to the rules. Mm. Sam?
4: So I'm not much of an expert when it comes to soccer, but I think so, just sort of understanding to what's going on. I think so the pressure is on and they're forgetting the discipline part of it in the game. But hopefully in the next coming days, it's going to change.
3: And, you know, I want to say something to what Sanvira said about forgetting the discipline part of the game. I do think that the regulation, the new regulation of not covering your mouth and it being a red card.
2: Do you want to just
3: offense?
2: Explain that for the listeners? Because a lot of them are going, I didn't know, because I know Sanvi is looking at you going, I didn't know that this is actually a thing. So just break it down for them.
3: So I think it was in April or March when Real Madrid were playing Benfica.
2: Yeah.
3: And there was an incident in the UEFA Champions League where one player from Real Madrid, Vinicius Jr., reported to the referee that a Benfica player was being racist towards him, right? So the FIFA could not and UEFA could not come up with a proper
4: clause or terms of conditions.
3: They couldn't come up with
2: a proper way to demonstrate. Yeah, so that's when they came with the X.
3: They couldn't know. It wasn't possible for them to know that Vinicius was
2: being victimized. Yeah.
3: Because the player had covered his mouth. So FIFA saw this and said, you know what, in order for us to avert this at the World Cup, we need to come up with a strict discipline or strict clause, like you said, or rule to say if you cover your mouth during an altercation or an incident, that's a red card offense.
2: That's why if you're facing any racism, you immediately put your hands in a cross across you. That's your non-verbal listen, there's racism against me.
3: Yes.
2: And I don't know if you see the viral video at the moment where Vinicius is like, bah, bah, bah, bah, and then Mbappe comes and comes in and just closes his mouth to be like, you know, just
3: don't say it.
2: Because now it's a rule.
3: Yeah, I want to bring something very interesting, and I want our listeners to really be looking out for this. Lionel Messi is one of the biggest perpetrators of this particular issue, where he covers his mouth when there's an altercation or something happening. So I'm wondering if the referees would actually give Lionel Messi a red card.
2: This is the topic I don't want to bring up now, because he should have then gotten a red card when he was tackled. He was tackled because it was Messi that the ref was supposedly, accusably told, don't let Messi off the field. Yeah. So this is different rule, different socks for different
4: boots.
2: Yeah, guys, you don't get the boot if you have a golden one. So guys, let us know 0716137803. Let us know what you think.

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On Friday, I want you on the 26th of June 2026 to head to Durban Botanical Gardens from 9 a.m. to 12 p.m. for a special winter wellness session with me, Krishnan Priyadasa, only on Style in the City. 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

0: It's a Monday. Welcome. You're listening to Imran Qamar with Anjani. It's brought us up to 3:30 now. We've got Shona standing by. She's got your news headlines.
1: Good afternoon. KwaZulu-Natal Premier Thami Ntuli says authorities will shut down a temporary shelter currently housing nearly 1,000 Malawian nationals in Pietermaritzburg. The chairperson of Parliament's impeachment committee, Mahashule Ngana, says he has formally filed opposing papers against President Cyril Ramaphosa's court bid to halt the committee's work. The Independent Electoral Commission says the participation of citizens in its voter registration weekend over the last 2 days reaffirms South Africa's strong commitment to electoral participation, and Pope Leo says international aid priorities have become badly skewed, with governments more interested in feeding conflict instead of the hungry. All those details coming up in a full bulletin in half an hour.
2: Sport on the go with Thabani Dlamini.
3: Good afternoon, and let's kick things off on the rugby field. The Springboks opened their 2026 international season with an emphatic 80-31 win over Barbarians at the Nelson Mandela Stadium in Gqeberha on Saturday. South Africa caused the whitewash 12 times to the Barbarians 5, with wing Edville van der Merwe stealing the headlines with a superb hat-trick. Head coach Rossy Erasmus hopes they can do better against England.
4: We scored 80 points, which is nice, but we also know the Barbarians are a team that were flounced together. They had 3 training sessions, so also makes it difficult to analyze them and know what they're going to bring to the party, and they certainly score 4 or 5 really great tries. So we'd like to eliminate that and be better as a unit when we play England.
3: Yeah, I agree with the coach. They're a bit of a weak defensive line from the box. Jitters and ill discipline were the Achilles heel for the Bulls in the United Rugby Championship final versus Leinster on Friday. Every aspect of the game in the opening minutes was a mismatch, with Leinster taking every opportunity to eventually win 36-7. Johan Ackerman, the head coach for the Bulls, says they gave it their best shot.
5: We didn't actually gave ourselves a chance. We were out of it quite early on the scoreboard. The players showed a lot of fight. I felt that, you know, wasn't a lack of fight. And then you have to credit Leinster, you know, for every mistake we made, they punished us.
3: Yeah, maybe there are words that shouldn't be said on air like shots. So that's 4 final losses in a row for the Bulls in the URC. Not looking good for the franchise. They definitely need to change something there. On to football. Egypt secured their first ever World Cup victory after Finn Sermon's early opener for New Zealand. In that match, Mohamed Salah, Mustafa Zico and Trezeguet powered a 3-1 comeback. Spain bounced back strongly with a 4-0 routing over Saudi Arabia, featuring a double from Mikel Oyarzabal and a goal from Lamine Yamal. Entertaining 2-2 draw between Cabo Verde and Uruguay. And then Belgium is a bit of a shocker as they played out to a scoreless 0-0 stalemate against Iran. Cricket to end it. Yes to the Proteas women. South Africa breathed life into their T20 World Cup campaign with a 6-win over India in a Group A fixture last night. Marisian Cup started with for the Proteas picking 2 wickets and remained unbeaten on 81 of 45 balls, moving within distance of a knockout berth. That is all for now. Back at 4:10.
0: Can I just ask which was your favorite match? Entertaining for you, not necessarily big teams or whatever it is, but what was entertaining for you to watch?
3: You know, I have to say I got bored when I watched Spain because it was 3-0 in the first half and I was like, okay, I'm not going to watch this.
0: Yeah, sure.
3: But Uruguay and Cabo Verde had me on my feet.
0: Absolutely.
3: It was just breathtaking. It was, and the keeper was so sensational for Cabo Verde. I mean, everything about that match
0: is just amazing, right?
3: Yeah,
0: he made history with his last match. And let me tell you, there's bags under my eyes with Cabo Verde's name on it, because I was like, no, I'm just going to watch 10 more minutes. No, okay. Mm. And I was like, I can't.
3: You can't stop.
0: Yeah,
3: I can't stop because
0: it was like, you know, it was something like, I love the snack. It's amazing. Mm. Mm. Yeah. They were phenomenal to watch. And it really, I mean, that's what World Cup magic's about.
3: That is what it's about. And we hope that Bafana Bafana actually attack South Korea exactly how Cabo Verde did it.
0: They just need to take some, please, notes, Bruce.
3: Yes.
0: As a believer. 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

0: set with the youngest Sari. So, this card game here, it is a tough one. The 2026 World Cup has already surpassed the total number of red cards seen in each of the last two World Cups. Now, the question we're asking today surrounds the fact that there could be a red card frenzy at this World Cup. What's behind it? Are there reckless players, stricter refereeing, or tougher FIFA stance on discipline?
1: Pop us a message on 071-613-7803.
0: So the team weighed in and we really want to know from you, what are your thoughts? Let's hear.
2: Yeah, I think it's a bit of everything. I think the rules with FIFA have grown and they seem to be a bit stricter than the other matches. And then like the red card that we saw in a few matches ago where the player covered his mouth speaking, and then there's a clause against that, he had to be shown red card. So the rules are definitely stricter, and there's a lot of pressure that goes into the World Cup, and players are definitely making mistakes that they wouldn't do on a normal day, and they're getting those red cards.
0: Yeah, I think I'm going to have to go, you know, agree with you there, like I did a little bit earlier on, that they are having performance anxiety. Absolutely. They're doing things that they would not necessarily do, breaking some rules, just desperate to get a goal in the back of the net. But I will have to admit, the stricter refereeing is coming in really thick and fast, and when they're not expecting it. So when they're getting momentum, it's breaking their momentum. I've seen it in so many matches. You know, they didn't expect it. They're absolutely like flabbergasted, like, what the heck?
2: Yeah,
0: I didn't expect this. It's sending us 4-6, but anyway, we've got our listeners who have sent through their thoughts and messages, and we'd love to hear from more of you. Here's some of our listeners.
3: I think that the players are desperate to perform their best, hence the reckless mistakes are being made, earning them these red cards. And I also believe that the referees are also taking no nonsense, and they are quite firm in these matches. So these players just have to be on their guard all the time.
4: No red card for footballers.
5: My dear, is the red cards and VAR the norm of FIFA World Cup 2026? Indeed, it's a real damper in this year's World Cup games.
6: I think the referee should be investigated for betting purposes. Because they may be, you know, you get betting on red cards. People win money on that, from what I heard previously and read. They should be investigated.
0: So, listeners, let me just tell you, I love the standpoints you've taken, the opinions that you've made, and they're really making us think. So, yeah, let us know on 071-613-7803. Do you think that this red card frenzy that's happening at the current World Cup, what's behind it? Reckless players, stricter refereeing, or a tougher FIFA stance on discipline?
7: Well, South Africa, the time is now. 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

0: Yeah, so wet yo. In 1976, see you just switch her on. And for 50 years, the nation has watched as the story unfolds. And namhlanje, courage looks the same and different. It looks like showing up when no one believes in you. It's about finding the strength to stand up again. The courage of 1976 is appealing in 2026. SAPC 1, Zansi for sure. The source of youth courage. My God.
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0: You're listening to Shashika Murad with Halka Halka by director Prabhu Nipal. It's brought us up to 4 o'clock now here on Lotus FM this Monday. Shona is standing by. She has your news.
1: SABC News. Independent and impartial.
2: Good afternoon. KwaZulu-Natal Premier Damian Tuli says authorities will shut down a temporary shelter currently housing nearly 1,000 Malawian nationals in Pietermaritzburg. The migrants have been staying in an abandoned building owned by the Umzunduzi municipality after fleeing alleged violence at the Jikajo informal settlement last week. The attack left one Malawian man dead and several others injured. And Tuli says the municipality never approved the building for use as a shelter and has deemed it unsuitable for long term accommodation. Speaking during a visit to the site, he urged migrants not to continue gathering at the facility.
3: I cannot say anything about it except that this is not an official site. We are discouraging people. People must not come here. People must not enter this site. They must not come into Pietermaritzburg. There is no official site in Pietermaritzburg, and we are shutting down this one. So they must really not come into this place.
2: Meanwhile, humanitarian concerns are mounting at Sherwood Hall in Durban as the number of babies born to Malawian migrants sheltering at the facility continues to rise. Malawian High Commission official Mufuti Mtswalima says that at least 17 babies have been born over the past 2 weeks, with more births expected this week as several pregnant women remain at the camp. The growing number of migrants seeking refuge at the camp also continues to increase pressure on authorities to speed up the repatriation process. Suleiman says officials are working around the clock to ensure that mothers and newborns have access to healthcare services while arrangements are being made for their return home.
4: The babies which has been born in Sherwood, so we managed to take care. They was healthy, two of them that we made them to go to hospital and have a baby there and come back. The other ones was on the ground itself, but they are healthy and they are gone already.
2: The chairperson of Parliament's Impeachment Committee, Mahashule Gana, says he has formally filed opposing papers against President Cyril Ramaphosa's court bid to halt the committee's work. Gana has filed papers in the Western Cape High Court after National Assembly Speaker Togo Didiza decided not to oppose Ramaphosa's urgent interdict application. The president is seeking to interdict the committee, which was established to consider matters relating to a possible impeachment process over the Palapala matter. Gana says the committee has now entered the legal battle and remains committed to continuing its work while the matter is before the courts.
5: I confirm that today, Monday, the 22nd of June, I have filed on behalf of the impeachment committee an affidavit opposing the urgent application by President Ramaphosa to interdict the work of the committee. So I have filed that affidavit in opposition on behalf of the committee. The committee is continuing with its work. On Wednesday, the 24th of June, the committee will meet where we'll discuss and consider the draft terms of reference and also the process of appointing the evidence leaders.
2: The Independent Electoral Commission says the participation of citizens in its voter registration weekend over the last 2 days reaffirms South Africa's strong commitment to electoral participation. The Electoral Commission has held a briefing on the outcome of the drive at the weekend to get new voters to register and registered voters to update their personal details. Chief Electoral Officer Sai Mamabolo addressed the media at the IEC's headquarters in Midrand.
6: The Commission has achieved two significant objectives through this voter registration weekend. Firstly, the continued growth of the voter's roll, and secondly, improved registration yield from young persons. Over the 2 days of registrations, the Commission recorded 2.9 million registration transactions. This is an improvement from the 1.7 million transactions recorded during the voter registration weekend for the comparable election in 2021.
2: And to wrap up, Pope Leo says international aid priorities have become badly skewed, with governments more interested in feeding conflict instead of the hungry. In the US, the Trump administration has rolled back numerous aid programs globally. Speaking on a visit to the UN's World Food Program headquarters in Rome, he complained that humanitarian crises were being overlooked as richer countries focused on national security.
7: It is equally important to resist the commodification of basic human needs. Food, water, and healthcare cannot be subordinated to market considerations or geopolitical interests. Access to adequate food is a fundamental human right grounded in the dignity of every person.
2: Top story, KwaZulu-Natal Premier Thami Ntuli says authorities will shut down a temporary shelter currently housing nearly 1,000 Malawi nationals in Pietermaritzburg. Latest FM News, I'm Shona Terry-Nido. 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
16: Good afternoon, Joburg's N3 off to a slow start for Monday drive time. We are sitting in traffic from Alex down through Edenvale, down to a breakdown at Galulis Interchange. The rest of the Gauteng highways, not too bad this afternoon. Durban, a crash at Phoenix. It's on the Chris Harney run, southbound coming from Ottawa down towards the Phoenix Highway. So you've got a backlog of traffic there. In fact, Chris Harney going north into that trade centre junction also looks bad. A lot of congestion around that part of Phoenix through Ottawa today. The N2 north sitting in a bit of a queue up through Booth Road Bridge, Spaghetti Junction up towards the Westwood Mall construction. It's probably a breakdown, I would think, and a crash going out of Durban on the N3 at Paradise Valley, just slowing traffic after Pavilion Mall. Cape Town today, some queues out through Hosman on the N2 highway, the queue then extending all the way through to about Bunga Avenue in front of Langa before you're out of that one. A crash, R300 going north between Stellenbosch Arterial and Van Riebeek Road, and the M3 under pressure for those heading south. Queues down passing UCT towards Rhodes Drive. With your traffic updates, I'm Rob Byrne.
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17: Good afternoon in your sports headlines. Belgium's World Cup campaign is in tatters as Argentina, France prepare for their respective matches, and Proteas women continue where they left off against India. Details at 4:30.
0: Okay, let's talk about what is not fair in love and war. Some tennis. Let's move away from some cricket and football for a little bit. So, I mean, this one, when I saw it, I was like, wow, there must be a lot of thoughts in the tennis world about this. So tennis great Serena Williams, who retired in 2022, has been awarded a wild card. Card seems to be the topic of the day, Tobes, for the Wimbledon Grass Court Championships that's starting in a week. The 44-year-old former World Cup number one and 23-time champion has not played a singles match since the 2022 US Open. Thoughts on this wild card move?
17: You know what? I think this is just all too tiring. I'm going to have to be honest. You've left the playing field, what is it, 3 or 4 years ago, and you gave the opportunity to young players, just like how an opportunity was given to you when you came into the limelight as a professional tennis player. Just go away. It's not necessary. There is a new batch of players who are good. Even if she wanted like a representation, she worked for this. And there are actually players who are good and who are like black women who are in tennis and who are great, doing great things. So she shouldn't come back and do this. But she can play doubles. I don't mind. It's always great to see legends playing doubles. But just coming back as a individual competitor, icon.
0: I feel like I am 100 million% in agreement with what you said, which is a rare occurrence. It's just because this wild card is too wild. It's the word you use was perfect. There's no better adjective than it's unnecessary. For what reason are you coming back?
17: Yeah.
0: You've proven everything you needed to prove that you're the goat. We've already classified you there. But if you're going to keep coming back, then you're going to be a sheep because you're going to be annoying.
17: Mm.
0: You're the goat. Stay there. Stay in your lane. I also feel like you proved the fact that you had a baby. You wanted to show that you know, you could work. You could come back. You could prove yourself. You could be an old goat as well, with all due respect, that you could do it at a later age, you know, than everybody else. You did it at a young age. You did it after birth. You did it at an old age. You did it at every sphere. So you've proven everything. There's nothing left to prove.
17: Mm.
0: Just gracefully bow out.
17: Yes, just go away, please.
0: Yeah, like, what is this? Like, and I saw this, I was more annoyed than anything else.
17: And I'm going to be honest here. I know this is not the topic of discussion, right?
0: Yeah.
17: But I'll be just as annoyed if Rafael Nadal and Roger Federer were to come back. We know Federer is exceptional on grass. Why would you come back and steal the shine from the young players?
0: The thing is, Toby, let them have the ability to learn, to shine, to make it to where you are. Because when you started, you weren't a goat. You are now. So give them the opportunity. Don't let them share the limelight to someone that's a has-been. I'm sorry.
17: Yeah.
0: And at the end of the day, you just need to know when to call it quits.
17: 100%.
0: Rush. Stop.
12: How are you? Club Soweto. Eba fit bonjour. In 1976, the youth just switch on. And for 50 years, the nation has watched as the story unfolds. And namhlanje, the courage looks the same and different. It looks like showing up when no one believes in you. It's about finding the strength to stand up again. The courage of 1976 is a pillar in 2026. SAPC 1, Mzansi for sure. The source of youth courage. My gosh.

0: Drive-By with Nuno Fazil.
1: That was the 1994 number one song with Kavitha Krishnamurthy. And of course, Udit Narayan. That was the song, Tu Cheeze Badi Hai Mast Mast Picturized, and Ravina Tandon, and of course, Akshay Kumar. So guys, keeping it local. Kylie Cha raised a winemaker Banana Vakele won a major industry Next Gen Award for his 2025 Syrah sourced from the Polka Dry Hills and Gewacht grapes. Vakele has become one of the leading figures of a new generation of South African winemakers. He said, "My strategy is walking the streets." Vakele said, "Unlike many small producers who lean on distributors, he has taken a hands-on approach to building the Tembele brand, traveling extensively to present the wines directly to trade buyers and consumers. This award proves that, like its name, faith and belief, Tembele, that's what it means, my wine can win an international award. Hard work does indeed pay off." Just some good cheer for today. All right, guys, coming up in just a bit is some awesome music. It is called Kanada Kadal. It's by Karthik and Anusha. And then, of course, we've got your halfway headlines followed by On the Beat.
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The master of the dad jokes? 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

0: Hey, so listen up. On Friday, I want you on the 26th of June 2026 to head to Durban Botanical Gardens from 9 a.m. to 12 p.m. for a special winter wellness session with me, Krishnan Priyadasa, only on Style in the City. 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
1: Sunrikam and Jayesh with Just Chill as brought us up to 4:30 on this very chilled Monday afternoon. We've got Shona standing by. She has your news headlines.
2: Good afternoon. South Africa has climbed 10 places in the latest global economic rankings, moving to 54th out of 70 economies surveyed in the 2026 World Competitiveness Yearbook. Home Affairs Minister Leon Schreiber says the department is strengthening its use of technology to help prevent individuals who have been deported from re-entering South Africa. National Assembly Speaker Thoko Dadiza says it's important for Parliament to hear what the Western Cape High Court has to say about the Section 89 Independent Panel report, which President Cyril Ramaphosa has taken on legal review. And at least three students have been killed and seven others wounded after two students aged 15 and 14 opened fire at a school in the city of Tacloban, southeast of Manila in the Philippines. All those details coming up in a full bulletin in half an hour.
3: Traffic on the drive-by.
4: Good afternoon, Joburg Gen 3, probably the heaviest of Gauteng's highways at this stage, queuing up from Limbro Park all the way down to Gilulis. Interesting, after Gilulis, it stays busy, but it eases up. There's just been a crash on the N12, so this is getting busy as well, at home to Benoni, just by Tom Jones. That traffic parking back through Atlas Road, staying at least the roadworks on the N17, causing delays both ways between Boksburg and Brakpan. N1 south to Willie Mandela, quite slow backlogs to Rivoli Road. Pretoria looking fairly decent at this stage. The highway network's moving along without any major incident, which is good news. Now, Durban, around the Phoenix area, was busy when we last touched base with a crash around Chris Harney Road at the Phoenix Highway Junction. That whole area very badly snarled up. So the collision seems to be around Trade Center. So Phoenix Highway, M41, Chris Harney, and the R102. All of those routes are impacted by that crash. They're very busy around that part of Phoenix today. The N2 going north, still queuing through Spaghetti Junction up towards the west. Westwood Mall area, and the M7 home to Pinetown is queuing from Hunstaben down towards the N3 highway. Cape Town's very misty, particularly the City Bowl area, central Cape Town. It was misty for the drive to work. You'll come away from work driving home and it is just as misty, so be careful and cautious. A lot of traffic congestion on the highways in that central area through the mist, and the N2 out a little bit further, queuing up passing the airport towards the R300. With your traffic update, I'm Rob Byrne.
3: Sport on the go with Thobani Dlamini.
5: Yeah, good afternoon. Let's begin with football. Romelu Lukaku, Belgium striker, has admitted there was a sense of relief after salvaging a point against Iran last night, but concedes there are growing concerns about their performances at the FIFA World Cup. The Belgians have only 2 points from their first two matches. First, they played Egypt. Egypt are all the way to the knockouts now. Need a draw in the last match after winning their match last night, emphatically, or rather this morning. The Red Devils were forced to dig deep after defender Nathan Ngoy was sent off shortly after the hour mark, leaving them under pressure for larger spells of the game. Here's Lukaku reflecting on that encounter.
6: I don't like the result, but I have to stay positive because at the end of the day, you know, we have one more game to play and we have to make sure that we make the best out of that game. You know, today the performance was what it was. We were not efficient enough. We're a bit emotional, but you know, let's stick to the positive side and, you know, try to improve for the next game.
5: They should definitely improve. They're desperate for that win for sure. Catch Argentina versus Austria tonight at 7 p.m. More Messi magic. Then France take on Iraq at 11 p.m. And cricket now, yes, to the Proteas women. I have to say, South Africa breathed life into their T20 World Cup campaign with a 6-run win over India in a Group A fixture last night. Manjun Kapa starred for the Proteas, picking 2 wickets and remained unbeaten for 8 81 of 45 balls are moving within distance of a knockout berth. And before we end this bulletin, Ilofa, we did speak about Serena Williams receiving a wild card for Wimbledon and potentially, well, not potentially now, she will participate at the next Strawberries and Cream. And it goes without saying that we think that it shouldn't have happened. And that,
1: well, those were our thoughts at 4 o'clock, and our listeners have some interesting thoughts as well.
5: Yeah.
1: So, Toby, have a listen to this.
7: Hey, guys, it's RKS from Aberdeen. Regarding the Williams sisters, it's all about fame and glory and just wanting to be better than everybody else. What about the good old days with Steffi Graf and Navita Navratilova? They were true stars. RKS, Aberdeen.
1: Toby, your thoughts?
5: Yeah, I mean, it doesn't have to go back to the likes of Steffi Graf. We can just speak about this particular issue. And I think that Serena Williams should not come back. There are stars right now who are playing the game. She had a time with the likes of Wozniacki, Sharapova, and all the ladies that she faced. And this is the opportunity for the likes of Coco Gauff, Iga Świątek, Mira Andreeva, and all these guys who are coming through.
1: Yeah.
5: She shouldn't come back. It's a bit of
1: for me, it's like, what do you want?
5: What
1: do you want?
5: Yeah, there's nothing here anymore. But Wayne says he's not sure he agrees with us about the tennis thing. He thinks it's an opportunity for young people to beat legends. If they can't, then they know they need to improve. They know they need to improve now. So, yeah. But, I get these opinions, and it's okay. And we'll have to see how she fares at Wimbledon.
1: Yeah, let's just leave it there.

0: Man, I love this song. It puts me in such a good mood. Sugar Shell Suseki.
1: Goodbye, Snow. On the beach.
0: Yeah, guys, welcome to the story behind the song and on the beat today. So we're talking about Sister Bettina by South African artist Magarimbe. It is a beloved cult classic, often dubbed the country's unofficial national anthem. Born in 2005 as a drunken late night club freestyle over a preloaded sample, it accidentally leaked, sparked nationwide outrage over its lyrics, and ultimately became a party and stadium staple. So, of course, we are celebrating World Cup fever across our airwaves. Here's Sister Bettina.
2: Sister Bettina! All right. In the meantime, oh, shit. It's happening tonight. In the place to be. Humanity.

0: National anthem, yeah. Ay. You know what it is, black and yellow, sister Betty.
1: Hi guys, you can't call yourself a true South African if you don't appreciate Sister Bettina. Zakira?
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3: Welcome back to the Drive By on Lotus FM on the beat with Sister Bettina bringing you up to in traffic, Shemez. I'm glad you like that one. You're welcome. So three clues, guys. The person to answer correctly in the fastest time will get the opportunity to win, send a dedication, select a song of their choice, and get some points on this month's leaderboard. Yeah, it's as easy as that. Or maybe not so easy. Well, we'll have to wait and see. All right, here we go. I will give you these three clues. I am versatile, sustainable, and thrive across the globe. I'm also spiritually beneficial. I'm regarded as good luck. What am I? I'll be back in just a bit with hopefully a winner.
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3: Alrighty, guys, let's go to traffic. Charades, you're listening to Bundu 2.0 from Cocktail 2. So, of course, here are your clues. I'm versatile, sustainable, and thrive across the globe. I'm also spiritually beneficial. I am regarded as good luck. So we've got some interesting guesses that came through, the likes of four leaf clover, salt, good luck charms, water, bonsai, clove, healing crystal, praying mantis, butterfly herbs. Lots and lots of white sage as well. Lots and lots of guesses coming through today. However, all incorrect answers. Our top three honorary winners for today are Annette, Imtiaz, and Nirvana. Well done to the three of you. But this lady had in the bag. Have a listen.
4: Hi, Drive-By team. I think the answer is bamboo, and I would like for you to play Return of the Mac 2. This is Ronnie of Stanger Manor. This is for all my family and friends and my children, Tanola, Tibetan, my grandson, Riche. Have a lovely day, Ronnie, Stanger Manor.
3: Congratulations to you, Ronnie. The answer bamboo tree has gotten you your win today. Here's Mark Morrison with Return of the Mac.

0: 35 from, of course, Vida the Wedding and Badshah singing on that track. Before that, Mark Morrison with Return of the Mac. It's brought us up to 5 o'clock now. Shona's got your news.
1: 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Independent and impartial.
2: Five o'clock. Good afternoon. South Africa has climbed 10 places in the latest global economic rankings, moving to 54th out of 70 economies surveyed in the 2026 World Competitiveness Yearbook, the annual study conducted by the Institute for Management Development in collaboration with Productivity South Africa, notes that the jump from last year's 64th position reflects strong progress in government efficiency, business confidence, and infrastructure management. The study grades 70 different countries on a stable, thriving environment for businesses and citizens. Statistician at Productivity South Africa, Juliet Mashabela, says the country is outperforming most of its emerging market peers.
3: South Africa ranked 54 out of 70 countries, which is an improvement from 64 position in 2025, which is South Africa moved 10 places up. So when you look at the comparative countries, BRICS and Africa, in BRICS, China improved from 16th position to 12th position, while India dropped, as well as Brazil. In Africa, 4 out of 6 recorded a drop, which are Botswana, Ghana, Namibia, while Kenya improved slightly by one place.
2: Home Affairs Minister Leon Schreiber says the department is strengthening its use of technology to help prevent individuals who have been deported from re-entering South Africa. Schreiber was visiting the Sherwood facility in Durban, where thousands of displaced Malawian nationals are being processed to return to their country of origin. This follows reports of intimidation against undocumented foreign nationals. He says the new system assists authorities in verifying information and detecting possible fraudulent documentation submitted during entry processes. Schreiber says the initiative aims to improve border management and enhance the accuracy of immigration checks.
4: It's a new system that went live in October last year. It started at a small scale, so it's currently only for tourists from China, India, Mexico and Indonesia. So basically people who are here for short visits. We have now done over 85,000 applications through that system. That system uses facial recognition technology. So firstly, we know what you look like. Secondly, we then compare your face, the picture of the traveler, to the photo in the passport, so that we can actually match and we know it's you. When you arrive in South Africa, we do another facial verification, so we know the person who is here is the same one who got approval to come. We are picking up here lots of issues with people who don't even have passports. That new system, you can't defraud through that modern technology.
2: Meanwhile, an official from the Malawian ruling party, the Democratic Progressive Party, RSA Diaspora Wing, is calling for greater government intervention as the number of Malawian nationals seeking shelter in an abandoned municipal building in Pietermaritzburg in KwaZulu-Natal continues to rise. The building, which belongs to the Umzondozi municipality, has been earmarked for closure by authorities who say it is unfit for human habitation. However, the official George Mvula says the occupants have no else to go following an attack on a 29-year-old migrant on Friday. He says efforts to relocate them to the Sherwood shelter in Durban were unsuccessful yesterday because the facility had already reached capacity.
5: Unfortunately, people were returning back from that side because they say Durban, they can't accommodate, they can't take another people. They can't even manage to accommodate another a group of people which are coming over there. So they advise, okay, go back to Maritzburg. You can make your own camp, so that maybe buses, when the buses come, they can come and take you over there. So only one bus they accept over there, but the rest of the bus they came back over here.
2: National Assembly Speaker Toko Didiza says it's important for Parliament to hear what the Western Cape High Court has to say about the Section 89 Independent Panel report, which President Cyril Ramaphosa has taken on legal review. She was defending her decision to not oppose the President's urgent interdict application for the stay of the work of the Impeachment Committee while the legal review process is pending. The committee is opposing the urgent interdict application. However, Didiza has taken the view to file an explanatory affidavit on the work done by Parliament in response to last month's Constitutional Court ruling directing that the impeachment process be revisited. Let's go abroad now. At least three students have been killed and seven others wounded when two students aged 15 and 14 opened fire at a school in the city of Tacloban, southeast of Manila in the Philippines. One of the suspects was arrested immediately after the shooting. The other later surrendered to authorities. Police say the suspects used a pistol and a revolver. It remains unclear how they obtained the firearm.

0: bombs. Police say 40 empty shells were recovered from the crime scene. School shootings are rare in the Philippines, which has relatively strict gun ownership regulations. Here's a recap of your top story at 5 o'clock. South Africa has climbed 10 places in the latest global economic rankings, moving to 54th out of 70 economies surveyed in the 2026 World Competitiveness Yearbook. Lotus FM News, I'm Shona Terry-Naidoo. I'll be back in half an hour with headlines.
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9: Good afternoon, Jobo Gen 3, probably the heaviest of Gauteng's highways at this stage. Queuing up from Limbro Park all the way down to Gilulis. Interesting, after Gilulis it stays busy, but it eases up. There's just been a crash on the N12, so this is getting busy as well. At home to Benoni, just by Tom Jones. That traffic parking back through Atlas Road and staying out east. The roadworks on the N17 causing delays both ways between Boksburg and Brakpan. N1 south to William Mandela. Quite slow backlogs to Rivoli Road. Pretoria looking fairly decent at this stage. The highway network's moving along without any major incident, which is good news. Now, Durban, around the Phoenix area, was busy when we last touched base with the crash around Chris Harney Road at the Phoenix Highway Junction. That whole area very badly snarled up. So the collision seems to be around Trade Centre. So Phoenix Highway, M41, Chris Harney and the R102. All of those routes are impacted by that crash. They're very busy around that part of Phoenix today. The N2 going north, still queuing through Spaghetti Junction up towards the Westwood Mall area, and the M7 home to Pinetown is queuing from Hunstaben down towards the N3 highway. Cape Town is very misty, particularly the City Bowl area, central Cape Town. It was misty for the drive to work. You'll come away from work driving home and it is just as misty, so be careful and cautious. A lot of traffic congestion on the highways in that central area through the mist, and the N2 out a little bit further, queuing up passing the airport towards the R300. With your traffic update, I'm Rob Byrne.
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12: 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The euro is trading at $1.14, and the dollar is trading at 161.89 Japanese yen. In China, a dollar is changing hands at 61.77, and in India at 94.67 rupees. Commodities now, gold is trading at $4,195 and platinum at $1,686 per ounce. The price of Brent crude oil is $77.82 a barrel. That's it for your business update on the drive-by. Let's head on over to K3G. Here's Alka Yardek and Sonu Nigam.

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1: Taking you back some time now with K3G's Rajwa Madam, which rides on Kajol and Shahrukh Khan, K3G. Yeah. Agyad Niken Sonunagam. Loving that song. Starting off the last hour of the show. Let's talk about you, Dekup. What's happening on your entertainment scene? So a little khabali, a lot of emotion. Stebin Ben's latest track, Sadgi, is setting the perfect mood for World Music Day, which was celebrated yesterday, the 21st of June. Here's a little excerpt of Sadgi to Hamari.

I love that song. And yeah, it's a little excerpt of Sadhgi. I can't wait for the rest of it. Hope you enjoyed it too. And that wraps up your Daily Scoop. Coming up in just a bit, of course, is your weather heads up.

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1: Well, South Africa, the time is now. 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
2: Well, the 2026 sardine run is on the run. There's been nets at Port Edward, South Broome, Mtulumi, still a lot of pilchard and red eye with the sardine. These are not the main shoals. Main shoals are moving into KZN, so we should have sardines within the Toti Durban area within the next 7 to 10 days.
1: Did you see any sardines?
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1: What they say?
3: Sardine, sardine, sardine, fresh sardine.
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4: You're listening to Ramiriala from Ratatava. 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Brings us up to your weather heads up for tomorrow. So Durban is expected to be sunny, 15:26. Richards Bay, sunny, 14:26. PMB, sunny, 10:24. Pretoria, sunny, 8:17. Joburg, sunny, 7:17. The Mother City, rain, 12:16. George, rain, 13:20. Gqeberha, rain, 14:20. East London, sunny, 17:25. All right, guys, this is the problem we received on our drive-by council for today. We really would appreciate your advice. It says, I work with my ex. He keeps trying to make me jealous by randomly telling other colleagues in my presence how he spoils his new girlfriend. How do I handle this situation smartly? We'd love to hear from you on 071-613-7803. We're going to get to our halfway headlines now. That's, of course, news with Shona, traffic with Rob, and sports with Tabani. Until then, let's get Jubin Nautilal to take us there. Here's Lutgai.

0: June is Youth Month, a time to shine a spotlight on the incredible potential of our young people. 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Who's the king of the braai? The master of the dad jokes? And the man who's always got your back? 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
1: Yeah, Lidgayi by Juvenotilal. Thank you for the love coming through on that song. It's brought us up to 5:30 now. We've got Shona.

0: standing by. Here's your news.
1: Good afternoon. Deputy National Police Commissioner responsible for policing, Thabelo Mosekele, has urged South Africans not to carry dangerous weapons during, or including traditional weapons, during the planned marches on the 30th of June. Meanwhile, some foreign nationals have expressed disappointment at having to leave South Africa amid tensions in some quarters surrounding undocumented immigrants. The Democratic Alliance says it's concerned by National Assembly Speaker Thoko Didiza's decision not to oppose the urgent interdict application by President Cyril Ramaphosa over the Palapala impeachment matter. And 15 people, mostly students, have been killed in a fire at an animation training center in Lucknow City in northern India. All the details coming up in a full bulletin at 6.
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3: Busy on Pretoria, N1 north and south around Kaasfontein. It looks like it could be a crash going north with some onlooking going south. There's a backlog both ways there between Rigel and Kaasfontein. The N1 heading up through Midrand, that's busy now. A crash at Allendale. So all those highways getting up through Buccleuch at the peak time up past Yelske and in towards Allendale starting to really backlog. The south is still heavy from Limbro Park right down to Heldenace. It is just pure volume of traffic today. Queuing up on the N12 home to Atlas Road if you're trying to get through Boksburg to Benoni. And the N17 both ways fairly heavily backed up between Boksburg and Brakpan due to the ongoing roadworks. Queues on the N12 home to Lanesha and Protea Glen as well. Delays down towards that Clisfray Valley Road exit. Durban, the N2 road routing south starting to ease up. There was a breakdown before Spaghetti Junction. That has been cleared. The M7 into Pinetown is busy. Queues Hunt Stedman down to the N3 highway. Crash on the N2 north at Sabaya, still causing a backlog from Gateway and just generally busy around the trade centre in the Phoenix area this afternoon as well. Cliffdale Key Ridge, not looking too bad. There is a breakdown on your way to Pietermaritzburg and a breakdown between Ashburton and Market Road, just starting to slow things up going into Pietermaritzburg. Here's the big one for Cape Town. Try and avoid the N7 north. One lane open for some emergency roadworks after noon. That backlog is right down past Paddocliff, back past Bosworth Dam and back to the N1. That's going to have an impact on that N1 service road outbound to get on the N7. It's a delay all the way through today. N2 out of town, pretty heavy from Jake's Kerrville Drive all the way through to the R300 interchange. With your traffic updates, I'm Rob Byrne.
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4: All right, good afternoon. Let's begin with football. Manchester United have taken a significant step towards delivering their proposed £2 billion stadium, securing the majority of the land required for the ambitious development. The club confirmed today that it has acquired a 25-acre site located approximately 350 metres northwest of Old Trafford, marking one of the most important milestones since plans for the new 100,000-seat stadium unveiled. The acquisition removes one of the biggest obstacles facing the project for the biggest stadium ever built in the United Kingdom, if they actually go through with it. At the FIFA World Cup, Belgium striker Romelu Lukaku has admitted there was a sense of relief after salvaging a point against Iran last night, but concedes there are growing concerns about their performances at the FIFA World Cup. Lukaku and Kohl have only managed 2 points in their first two matches. They need to win their last one in order to stand a chance in the last 32. Here's Lukaku.
5: I don't like the result, but I have to stay positive because at the end of the day, you know, we have one more game to play and we have to make sure that we make the best out of that game. You know, today the performance was what it was. We were not efficient enough. We're a bit emotional, but, you know, let's stick to the positive side and, you know, try to improve at the next game.
4: Yeah, moving on. Oh, let's just catch Argentina versus Austria tonight at 7 p.m. More Messi magic we expect there. And even more magic at 11 p.m. as France take on Iraq. Expect Kylian Mbappe to be involved there. And golf to end it. Wyndham Clark clinched his second U.S. Open title after a back nine battle, holding off Sam Burns for a wire-to-wire triumph. Clark had led from round one, finding a good measure for his leads throughout the four rounds. He then fired a three-over par 73 in the final round to finish 72 holes on four under 276, winning it by one stroke. World number one Scotty Scheffler had to to settle for a share of fourth after firing a one over par 7-1 to finish on 280, while Rory McIlroy, the six-time major champion, finished 6 over 286. That is all for today for The Drive-By. I'm Tobin Dlamini.
2: The best way to view up.
1: Yeah, we're back. Thanks for that, Toby. It is now time for us to discuss the drive-by council today. So here's the problem at hand. I work with my ex. He keeps trying to make me jealous by randomly telling other colleagues in my presence how he spoils his new girlfriend. How do I handle this situation smartly? 071-613-7803 is where we want to hear from you. Here's Roopti Rani, Patti Patni or Vodo. Isn't this apt?

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2: Please note that the following segment does not reflect the views of the presenter, Lotus FM, or the SABC. The content does not aim to harm or offend any individual and is used solely for the purpose of entertainment. Roop Dirani from the movie Pati Patni or Vodo. So the problem at hand today, I work with my ex. He keeps trying to make me jealous by randomly telling other colleagues in my presence how he spoils his new girlfriend. How do I handle the situation smartly? Tobes.
3: Yes, this shouldn't be an issue, Anonymous. I'm sorry, it's not about you. This is about me telling my colleagues, which I absolutely appreciate, how great life is and having a partner that actually appreciates what you do for them. Mm.
2: So you don't think there's any kind of like, I mean, he could do it when she's not around.
3: Yes, he does do it. He probably
2: you
3: does.
2: So?
3: It's just that she catches on when she's there and thinks that he only does it when she's there. It's not like that.
2: Yeah.
3: Yeah, it's never like that. Yeah.
2: So I think for me, don't ever read your books backwards. Don't ever go back to a place where you left.
3: Yes.
2: And number two, I know it's done and dusted, but why are you dating your colleague? Stop. Doing stupid things. I mean, let's start there. My first problem, I work with my ex. Why? Why? People do not eat where they defecate. Stop. Just stop. And I think he has he's happy and he wants to talk about it. So whatever his intention is, even if it is trying to just make you jealous because it's a spin-off kind of advantage of while you're sitting there, that's fine. Let it go. You need to move on with your life. And if it's still poking you somewhere, that means you need to look at yourself.
3: And just to add, he probably was doing this before when he was with you.
2: Except you were the girlfriend.
3: Yes, so you wanted to hear all this. And now you're jealous because it's no longer you.
2: Yeah, but you wanted to go out to the colleague. Now you're in the colleague's business because you is his ex. So now, sometimes just don't, guys. Just leave it. Leave it. It's not worth it. I'd like to hear from our listeners on 071-613-7803.

0: for the purpose of entertainment. Welcome back to the Drive by Lotus FM. Bananarama with Venus. So the problem at hand, I work with my ex. He keeps trying to make me jealous by randomly telling other colleagues in my presence how he spoils his new girlfriend. How do I handle the situation smartly? Let's hear from you.
1: Good afternoon, Jim. Trust you are safe. Hope you all had a super awesome weekend. To our listener, I don't know why you're really worried, because this is your ex, so there's nothing for you to be jealous about. So two can play this game. So what you need to do is maybe next week or something, talk about the new boyfriend, so-called new boyfriend that you've got, and how he also spoils you. So I think that's the only way to get back to him if it is really frustrating you.
2: Happy Monday, team. Anonymous, that is your ex. So you just don't bother about whatever he's doing at work. It shouldn't even bother you. Don't even worry about him. He's nobody to you right now. So just leave it right there.
3: Hi, Drive By team. The fact that he keeps trying to make her feel jealous, it shows that he still got feeling for her. He should simply just stay quiet.
0: Thank you for those dismissions. Said, first of all, send yourself flowers from a man that you sing. Then take a day off and act excited and let the narrative be that you're going on a romantic getaway. And then he starts asking questions. Hit him with a, seeing as we're exes for the sake of our professional relationship, I'd rather not share details of my personal life with you. Thanks for respecting my wishes. Childish behavior gets childish reactions. It's 2026. Forget peace. Make life spicy. This comes from another anonymous listener. Love it. More from you in just a bit.
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2: Welcome back to the Drive-By Lotus FM. Bhutpanglas Ramji, aapka bhala karenge. Okay, that was the song, and here is the problem today. I work with my ex. He keeps trying to make me jealous by randomly telling other colleagues in my presence how he spoils his new girlfriend. How do I handle this situation? Let's hear from you.
3: Good afternoon, Nilofa and the Drive-By team. Loving my drive with y'all. Thank you for an epic show. My advice would be, do not worry. Do not bother. After all, it's your ex. And also, it's your past now. You look to your future and move forward. It should not even instigate anything because y'all are history.
4: Hey, Nanas. No response is still a response. It's a very good response. Your ex is in your rearview mirror. Keep him there. If you're going to stop and have a conversation by responding to what he said, he's no more in your rearview mirror. He's in your face. So don't react. Don't react. He's looking for a reaction and don't give him one.
5: Good afternoon, Nilofa and the team. Beautiful topic. Once bitten, twice shy, ignore him and just give him a cold shoulder. Don't bother about him because the more he shows off, he will be bitten harder. Thank you from Rini in Woodview. Thank you. Bye.
6: Hey, Anonymous. Hi, team. For your dilemma, I think the team has rounded it up firmly for you. You are in the mix, so I would like to say this, we adults, time for jealousy game should be in the past, primary school. Why don't you just suggest a good restaurant for him to take his new chick to, and then if he's there to make you jealous, he'll also realize you're out of it. Good luck.
2: Thank you so much for all your thoughts and opinions coming through today on the Drive-By Council, guys. Yeah, it is a lot. And of course, lots more coming through. Here is Annette with what she has to say. Have a listen.
7: Greetings to you, Nilofa, and the Drive-By Council. To our listener, he is not your ex, he is your work colleague. And at work, we don't do these kind of things. Professional distance isn't cold, it's self-respect. Protect your peace. Both people or situations are powerless without your reaction. Just sip your coffee, sweetheart, and enjoy your day. Init Priyam Lau.
2: Yeah, guys, as simple as that. Thank you for coming through on the Drive-By Council today. So it's brought our show on this Monday to an end. I want to say thanks to our team, traffic presenter Rob Burns, sports presenter Tabani Dlamini, and technical producer Stanvi Dujand. Coming up on Lotus FM is Gitanjali, brought to you by Khushi, Talk at 7, and then Keshav on the Night Cafe. For myself, Nilofa Said, I wish you a safe and blessed evening. The Drive-By will be back tomorrow, 3 to 6 p.m. Bye. Here is Sujata, Malaysia Vasudevan. Here is Pu Pukam Osei.

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1: Six o'clock. Good evening. Deputy National Police Commissioner responsible for policing, Tabelo Mosekeli, has urged South Africans not to carry dangerous weapons, including traditional weapons, during planned marches on the 30th of June. Mosekeli was speaking during a media briefing together with Acting Police Minister Feroz Khajalia about the security plans ahead of the planned nationwide demonstrations against illegal immigration. The meeting comes amid growing tensions over illegal immigration and renewed calls for a national shutdown by anti-illegal immigration group MACH in March. Mosekeli says there will be no exceptions when it comes to enforcing laws that prohibit the carrying of weapons during public demonstrations.
2: If the law says do not carry a weapon, it means a weapon. And from operational point of view, it says do not carry a weapon. That somebody next door will feel threatened if you are brandishing such a instrument. That will include a spear. A spear, you are marching. Why do you carry the spear while you are marching? Because we are not at war. As a guys, nopkiris, shamboks, there are other means that can be used. If you are saying carrying this weapon is to make sure that I control the crowds, but this is prohibited.
1: Meanwhile, some foreigners have expressed disappointment at having to leave South Africa amid tensions in some quarters surrounding undocumented immigrants. Frank Kandaro, who says he arrived in South Africa in 2000, says he has lived peacefully in the country for many years. Long queues have formed at Durban's Sherwood Hall as repatriation processing continues, with increasing numbers of Malawian nationals registering to return home. Despite his decision to return to Malawi, Kandaro says he would consider coming back to South Africa in the future if given the opportunity to do so.
3: Yeah, it's better I must go home. Yeah, because he can't working here now anymore, so that's why I need to go home. But I'm very happy to go home. Yeah, I can come, but now I must go home. Yeah, to relax and to make the papers, to make the documents, and then I must come again.
1: South Africa has climbed 10 places in the latest global economic rankings, moving to 54th out of 70 economies surveyed in the 2026 World Competitiveness Yearbook, the annual study conducted by the Institute for Management Development in collaboration with Productivity South Africa, notes that the jump from last year's 64th position reflects strong progress in government efficiency, business confidence, and infrastructure management. The study grades 70 different countries on a stable, thriving environment for businesses and citizens. Statistician at Productivity South Africa, Juliet Mashabela, says the country is outperforming most of its emerging market peers.
4: South Africa ranked 54 out of 70 countries, which is an improvement from 64 position in 2025, which is South Africa moved 10 places up. So when you look at the comparative countries, BRICS and Africa, in BRICS, China improved from 16th position to 12th position, while India dropped, as well as Brazil. In Africa, 4 out of 6 recorded a drop, which are Botswana, Ghana, Namibia, while Kenya improved slightly by one place.
1: The Democratic Alliance says it's concerned by National Assembly Speaker Dogo Didiza's decision not to oppose the urgent interdict application by President Cyril Ramaphosa over the Palapala impeachment matter. The DA says Didiza was supposed to defend Parliament's constitutional processes but chose to file an explanatory affidavit to abide by the outcome of the Western Cape High Court on the matter, which will be heard in mid-July. The DA has pointed out that the majority of members in the impeachment committee had supported the bid to oppose the president's interdict application. Impeachment Committee Chairperson Mashole Gana has confirmed that he has today filed opposing papers. DA Parliamentary Leader George Michalisis says Didiza must put Parliament, the Constitution and her responsibilities to the institution first.
5: There were quite some widespread reports that the Speaker has met with the legal advisers of the President. In my opinion, if that is true, it would taint the whole process and she might have to recuse herself to protect the integrity of the process. What would be the rules around that?
1: A Kenyan High Court judge, Patricia Unyuandi, has found the government in contempt of court for ignoring an order to stop building an Ebola isolation unit for U.S. citizens. The scheme's proven controversial in Kenya, which has never had a case of Ebola. Protests against the isolation unit led to three deaths, including a 17-year-old youth. The BBC's Akize Wandera has more.
6: The court said the government failed to obey an order to stop construction. The health ministry said it had suspended any ongoing works. What had continued, it argued, was part of national Ebola preparedness efforts. The court rejected that explanation, saying the government could not avoid compliance by reclassifying the work. The judge said court orders must be followed, adding that officials knew construction was meant to stop, but had continued it regardless.
1: Wrapping up, 15 people, mostly students, have been killed in a fire at an animation training center in Lucknow City in northern India. About 21 students were present when the fire broke out. Police say the cause of the fire is being investigated. Recapping your top story this hour, Deputy National Police Commissioner responsible for policing, Tebelo Mosakeli, has urged South Africans not to carry dangerous weapons, including traditional weapons, during planned marches on the 30th of June. Lotus FM News, I'm Shauna Terry-Naidoo. I'll be back in an hour.
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1: You are listening to Geetanjali with your very own Khushi Parekh. All right, another interesting fact about Juhi Chawla. Juhi, who was known for her charming screen presence and impeccable comic timing, chose to marry someone outside the film fraternity. Talking about choosing someone as a partner who is not from the industry, Juhi said, "I don't think I could have handled my husband looking into the mirror as much as I would. I could not imagine getting married to someone like that." Juhi further revealed that Jay Mehta used to shower her with gifts, cards, flowers, etc. for almost a year until she finally said yes.

0: SABC News, independent and impartial.
1: Seven o'clock. Good evening. KwaZulu-Natal Premier Tamiu Ntuli has condemned the actions of some undocumented migrants towards police officials at the Sherwood Hall site in Durban. Government has shifted operations to the new temporary repatriation centre at Durban's North Beach. Thousands of undocumented Malawian migrants have been moved to the new site, where the verification process is being carried out before they are repatriated. Authorities had to close the Sherwood site after complaints from residents due to health and safety issues. And Ntuli called on the foreign nationals to respect the authorities in the province.
2: We are saying even to the illegal migrants, they need to behave. They must respect the police. They must respect authorities while they are being assisted. What they did in Sherwood was quite very unfortunate. You can't be in a country illegally so, and when the authorities are addressing your problem, supporting you when you say you want to go back, then to behave the way they behave. Even for them, that was irresponsible, and I'm happy that the situation is calm now.
1: Meanwhile, government says law enforcement agencies have been deployed to the area in Newlands in Sophia Town, west of Johannesburg, where about 500 Malawian nationals are being temporarily accommodated at a church before they make their way back to Malawi. The Malawian nationals were relocated from Cape Town. Government says in a statement that the movement of the Malawians is part of a coordinated process facilitated by the Malawian Embassy for their voluntary return to Malawi. A deputy government spokesperson, William Baloy.
3: Government further appeals to all individuals and organizations who have the means and willingness to support the return of foreign nationals to their countries of origin to do so in an orderly and lawful manner by working through the relevant government departments. This includes obtaining the necessary permits and approvals to ensure that such processes are conducted safely, transparently, and in compliance with South African law.
1: Still with the story, Deputy National Police Commissioner responsible for policing, Thabelo Mosakili, has urged South Africans not to carry dangerous weapons, including traditional weapons, during planned marches on the 30th of June. Mosakili was speaking during a media briefing together with Acting Police Minister Feroz Kajalia about the security plans ahead of the planned nationwide demonstrations against illegal immigration. The meeting comes amid growing tensions over illegal immigration and renewed calls for a national shutdown by anti-illegal immigration group March in March. Mosakili says there will be no exceptions when it comes to enforcing laws that prohibit the carrying of weapons during public demonstrations.
4: If the law says do not carry a weapon, it means a weapon. And from operational point of view, it says do not carry a weapon. That somebody next door will feel threatened if you are brandishing such a instrument. That will include a spear. Spear, you are marching. Why do you carry the spear while you are marching? Because we are not at war. Asa guys, nopkiris, shamboks, there are other means that can be used if you are saying carrying this weapon is to make sure that I control the crowds. But this is prohibited.
1: The MK party has filed papers in the Western Cape High Court opposing the urgent interdict application brought by President Cyril Ramaphosa, aiming to halt the Balabala impeachment process. The MK party, which is co-joined by the United Africans Transformation Party, says the court must strike the matter off the roll and dismiss the interdict application by President Ramaphosa with costs. The two parties argue that the president has failed to prove urgency, the interdict is moot, the president is abusing the court process, and the High Court lacks jurisdiction to adjudicate on the matter. The president's interdict application will be heard mid-July. And to wrap up, the government of the Democratic Republic of Congo has confirmed cases of Ebola have exceeded 1,000. It says 254 people have died. Officials have defended their handling of the outbreak following criticism from humanitarian organizations, which said weaknesses in surveillance and community engagement could fuel transmission. Ebola cases have also been reported in Uganda. Here's a recap of your top story at 7 o'clock. KwaZulu-Natal Premier Thami Ntuli has condemned the actions of some undocumented migrants towards police officials at the Sherwood Hall site in Durban. Government has shifted operations to the new temporary repatriation centre at Durban's North Beach. Lotus FM News, I'm Shona Terry Naidu. I'll be back in an hour.
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0: That one is Exodus and Danny Harris, The Raiders. And before that, you heard My Dil Goes from Salam Namaste. It's 13 minutes after 7. Good evening, South Africa. Welcome to Talk at 7. My name is Shastra Negesser. I'll be with you this evening. Tonight, on our discussion, we are talking about something that affects millions of people, yet is often misunderstood, undiagnosed, and sometimes even dismissed. We're talking about allergies. So from asthma and eczema to hay fever, food allergies, drug allergies, and life-threatening anaphylaxis. Allergic diseases are on the rise across the world and right here in South Africa as well. So joining us tonight is one of South Africa's leading experts in the field, Dr. Ahmed Mandra, pediatrician and allergologist in the Allergy and Asthma Center in Durban and Life Wethel Hospital. Dr. Mandra has dedicated decades to advancing allergy care and education and recently formed part of the editorial team behind the ALSA textbook of Practical Allergy 5th edition, the first comprehensive allergy textbook developed for Southern Africa. So we will unpack the growing allergy epidemic, separate fact from fiction, discuss diagnosis, treatment and prevention, and answer many questions many families have about living with allergies. And if you do have any questions, please feel free to send them through to us on 071-613-7803. Good evening, Dr. Mandra. Welcome to Talk at 7.
1: Good evening. Thank you very much for giving me this opportunity, and good evening to all your listeners.
0: Thank you. So, Doc, let's start off with you. Tell us about your journey into pediatrics and allergology.
1: Well, I qualified in 1983 at the then University of Natal, which is now known as UKZN, as a medical doctor. I did my internship at King Edward Hospital. And after internship, I decided to do a year in pediatrics, which I enjoyed very much. And then I left for a while, and I was missing pediatrics a lot, so I came back.
0: Okay.
1: I went to work in a rural hospital, which I also enjoyed, but that wasn't my calling. And largely due to the influence of my mentor and professor, the late Professor Ali Musa, who was really an icon in pediatrics, I got back into my pediatric job. And then I specialized in 1988. Now, normally it takes 4 years for people to specialize. But I was very lucky in that I had good teachers, Professor Kovadia, Professor Musa, and I was able to do it in 2 years.
0: Wow. Okay.
1: And I had another 2 years of training to do, of which 6 months I spent in pediatric cardiology at Wentworth Hospital, and another 6 months I spent at Clearwood Hospital, which was an infectious disease ward.
0: Okay.
1: And I still had another year to spend to complete my training.
0: Right.
1: And I decided to go to Cape Town at the Red Cross Children's Hospital, which was the only department where you could train as a subspecialist in allergology. There were no other training programs available in the country. So I moved to Cape Town for a while, and I completed my training in allergy and clinical immunology. And thereafter, I came back to Durban to join the practice at Westville Hospital. We were at Maxwell Center in those days, as well as ChatsMed. And after a few years, we closed down all the practices, and now I practice only at Westville Hospital.
0: Okay.
1: So it was quite a nice journey, enjoyable journey. And I really, enjoy what I do. Allergy is increasing all the time. It affects people of all ages, all races, all ethnicities. And there is a tremendous increase in the prevalence of allergies throughout the world. And really, we need more people in this field, and there's very few of us. So throughout the country, there's probably only about 20 allergologists.
0: Okay.
1: Most of them are concentrated in Cape Town.
0: Right.
1: I'm the only one in Durban. There are no other allergologists in Durban. And there's two in Gauteng.
0: Okay.
1: And then the rest are in Cape Town. And the reason they're in Cape Town is that's where the training centers are.
0: I see.
1: So both the Groote Schuur Hospital as well as Red Cross Children's Hospital train people to specialize in allergology.
0: So what was the fascination for you when it came to allergies and allergology?
1: Well, one of the main diseases we treat is asthma. And I lost both my grandparents from asthma attacks. And I remember as a young boy, 8, 9 years of age, I used to live with my granny in an extended family and hear her battling to breathe at night, and she couldn't breathe. And in those days, asthma treatments were not as advanced as today. And she used to use a pump, and I could, you know, sometimes the whole night she wouldn't sleep because of her asthma attacks.
0: Really?
1: And finally she succumbed to asthma.
0: Oh.
1: And so did my grandfather. So it was a passion that I had. And when the opportunity arose for me to go and specialize in allergy and asthma, I grabbed that opportunity. And I'm ever so grateful to be in that field, because asthma affects a significant percentage of the population. So 10% of children have asthma.
0: Right.
1: So you say 1 in 10 children have asthma.
0: Yeah, that's a high
1: and
0: percentage.
1: And to change their quality of life and to, you know, save those lives when they have acute asthma attacks, it's really a privilege and honor to, you know, care for those people.
0: Yeah.
1: So that's what, you know, got me into it. I also, a lot of it was just fortuitous. You know, I had a year left, didn't know what to do. There were no posts for me in at the University of Natal at that time at King Edward.
0: Mm.
1: I had to go somewhere.
0: Mm.
1: And I was very lucky in that I was you know, chosen to train at Red Cross Children's Hospital. Remember, it was that time, it was 1990. It was still the days of apartheid.
0: Yes.
1: Very few people of color actually worked at Red Cross Children's Hospital. And I was the only second person of color to train in allergology. Before me was late Professor Kasimala. He was also one of my mentors in allergology.
0: Mm.
1: And he was the first person of color to train in allergology, and I was the second.
0: Wow.
1: So it was something that was unusual in those days.
0: Mm.
1: And I was very fortunate enough in that I got involved in the field and in a professional society, which is the Allergy Society of South Africa. And in those days, allergology wasn't recognized as a subspecialty of medicine. And through real hard work and the work of many people, and it was actually under my watch when I was the president of the Allergy Society, we managed to get allergology recognized now as a subspecialty. So doctors can write an exam and become specialists in the field of allergology. So allergology is like cardiology, endocrinology, gastroenterology. You also get allergology.
0: Right, of course.
1: Mm.
0: You mentioned quite a stat when it came to asthma. How common are the allergic conditions in South Africa today?
1: So you know, allergies are a broad field, so it includes things like asthma, eczema,
0: yes,
1: allergic rhinitis, food allergy, urticaria, drug allergy. So it's very difficult to give you a
0: stat,
1: a composite figure.
0: Mm.
1: But 1 in 10 children have asthma. 25% of the population have allergic rhinitis.
0: Mm.
1: That means hay fever symptoms.
0: Yes.
1: Sinusitis symptoms. 1 in 8 or 10 children have eczema, some type of eczema.
0: Mm.
1: We don't have any figures as far as food allergy is concerned.
0: Right.
1: But I can tell you that it's increasing. I see children every single day and adults. Although I'm a pediatrician, I sometimes see adults who are referred to me because there's nowhere else they can go to. I'm the only allergologist in town.
0: Yes.
1: So there's definitely an increase in the prevalence of food allergy. We don't have proper data and proper statistics.
0: Mm.
1: But from my personal experience, I can tell you that there's a huge increase in the number of people. And this is a global phenomenon. It's not a local phenomenon.
0: Yes.
1: So I've just come back from a big international congress in Turkey, which was the European Academy of Allergy and Clinical. It's the largest allergy meeting globally, with about between 5,000 to 7,000 delegates from throughout the world. And the one thing everybody was, you know, sort of agreed on was that there's an epidemic of allergic conditions. Not one single condition, but allergic conditions in general.
0: Mm.
1: That means asthma, eczema, allergic rhinitis, food allergy, anaphylaxis, urticaria, drug allergies. All these things are increasing.
0: Is there a reason that they're trying to explain this?
1: Well, there isn't a single reason.
0: Okay.
1: There is a multiplicity of reasons. If you take the example of children, a child that's born normal birth is at lower risk of having allergies and asthma and allergic rhinitis and eczema compared to a child who's born by cesarean sections.
0: Okay.
1: So we know that because of various factors, and some of them legitimate, many babies are now born by cesarean section.
0: Mm-hmm.
1: And that's also an obstacle to breastfeeding.
0: Okay.
1: So moms don't breastfeed, they bottle feed.
0: Okay.
1: Then that changes the microbiome of the baby. So the microbiome, just to put it very simply, means that we all are colonized by bacteria. We all.
0: Yes.
1: None of us are sterile. We all have bacteria in us. We have bacteria in our blood.
0: Mm-hmm.
1: We have bacteria on our skin. We have bacteria. Every single organ of our body has normal commensal bacteria. That means the bacteria live symbiotically. And what they found is that if there is lack of diversity of the microbiome, that means if it's too homogenous, not heterogeneous, lack of diversity, then that that's a predisposition to allergy.
0: Okay.
1: So if you are born by cesarean section, you're not breastfed, there's no skin-to-skin contact between mother and child, early use of antibiotics, all these things lead to a lack of diversity of the microbiome.
0: Okay.
1: And that then basically programs the immune system to basically get stimulated in a particular way. We call it Th2 or type 2 hypersensitivity.
0: Okay.
1: And then various chemicals are released in your blood, which then can deposit on the skin or your lungs or in your gastrointestinal tract and give you manifestations of allergy. So that's one reason.
0: Mm.
1: Second reason is with global warming, we found two problems. And one is that the allergens that are released into the environment, particularly pollen allergens, they are higher in number and they are longer seasons.
0: Okay.
1: So before there were distinct seasons, now the seasons have become longer because of global warming, and the pollen counts have become higher.
0: Okay.
1: So that's the second reason.
0: Okay.
1: The third reason is, and there's no strong evidence, but it's a plausible reason, is our diet, that we have a lot of, you know, processed foods, additives in our diet, and microplastics.
0: Right.
1: So there's this huge thing now about microplastics and the effects of microplastics on health and allergy. And then, you know, the fourth reason is that lifestyle change. So we do know that children that grow up in rural environments who are in contact with animals and in contact with, you know, with allergens from animals, they actually become immune tolerant.
0: Okay.
1: Compared to children that are brought up in sterile environments where, you know, you don't get stimulation of your immune system. So like I mentioned, you get type 2 hypersensitivity reactions. And there are many other reasons as well. So these are some of the main reasons why there's an increase in allergies.
0: So would adults also have a similar problem to what the babies are having in a way of the gut microbiome and not having a diverse diet?
1: Yes, but not less so than babies. So babies and children are more affected. But, you know, all these childhood experiences definitely have an impact on future adult diseases as well.
0: Right.
1: So for an example, some adults will develop asthma as an adult.
0: Okay.
1: Not in pediatric age group, not as children.
0: Mm.
1: Or they may develop eczema later in life. Or they may even develop food allergies. For that, we don't really have a proper explanation.
0: Right.
1: But there's probably some childhood, you know, events that could have predisposed them, and then you get the right trigger.
0: Yes.
1: So, you know, there has to be a strong genetic predisposition as well. So
0: for the environmental trigger.
1: When you get allergic manifestations, there's three things that happen.
0: Mm.
1: One is genetic predisposition. Two is environmental influences, like I've mentioned, you know, your method of birth, pollution, allergens, exposure to animals, exposure to dust mites, and then viral infections.
0: Okay.
1: Particularly when it comes to asthma, we know that certain viruses can trigger off asthma, like RSV, which we're going through at the moment. We're going through an epidemic of RSV and rhinovirus and other viruses as well. So it's this triad of genetics, environment, allergens, and viral infections.
0: Okay. So you mentioned in the kids as well that having too sterile an environment is not good for them. So this is we should let them play in the sandbox type of story?
1: Absolutely.
0: Okay.
1: So playing in a sandbox, being in contact with animals, so, you know, spores from these animals and so on, can stimulate the immune system in a particular way. You get type 1 hypersensitivity instead of type 2 hypersensitivity. So the immune system has to be programmed in a certain way. It's either type 1 and type 2. If it's type 1, it's you're fighting infections, you're fighting parasitic infections, you're fighting environmental influences. If it's type 2, it means you're going to be developing allergies.
0: Right.
1: And we know that many asthmatics and patients with eczema and food allergies have type 2 hypersensitivity reactions.
0: Okay.
1: So they have a particular type of cells that are deposited in the lungs, in the skin, in the gut, in the nose, and in the eye, which can give you these manifestations.
0: Talk to us about the allergy textbook and yes. Why was there a need for this?
1: So this was a project we started maybe about 25 years ago. And again, I was involved with it from the beginning.
0: Mm.
1: Where, because the big problem that we have is allergy is not properly taught at medical schools.
0: Mm.
1: So I had zero training in allergy at medical school. Nobody taught us about it.
0: Okay.
1: And the first time I learned about these conditions, we had a little bit of information on asthma, but nothing else besides that. And the first time I was taught to look into a patient's nose, which is such an important organ to look at, particularly if you're looking at environmental influences in the nose and the lungs, was when I went to Red Cross Children's Hospital. Mm. In all my training at King Edward, I never looked into anybody's nose. That's a simple thing I'm talking about.
0: Mm.
1: So the point I'm trying to make is that even up to now, we have so many medical schools in South Africa, there isn't a proper curriculum for allergy, for allergology.
0: Mm.
1: So we learn a lot about TB and, you know, HIV and diabetes and hypertension, but allergy is a neglected field.
0: Yeah.
1: So 25 years ago or more, we decided to write a little handbook on allergy. And this was a pocketbook where doctors could carry it in their pockets. Interns, medical officers that are not trained in allergy. A very simple guideline. And then that evolved into edition 2 handbook, edition 3 handbook. So because knowledge was expanding so fast that we had to actually revise it every few years to keep up to date. And it just got bigger and better. And then the last handbook, I was the chief editor, which was the 4th edition.
0: Mm.
1: And that was almost a textbook. It was 300 pages.
0: Wow.
1: Then we revised it. We've been revising it over the last 2 years, and we published it this year. And it no more was a handbook. It was a textbook, because it's now 688 pages of book. You know, sure. And we've got experts throughout the country to write on various aspects of allergies. They sort of contributed to the chapters.
0: Mm.
1: And Professor Mike Levine, Prof. Claudia Gray, and myself were the editors. And we also wrote many chapters in the book.
0: Mm.
1: So it evolved from a pocket handbook to a fully-fledged textbook of allergy. And it is the first textbook of allergy on the African continent that I know of.
0: Mm.
1: I don't think anybody else has written. Maybe in the MENA regions, that means North Africa.
0: Yes.
1: Maybe in Arabic or one of those, you know, languages. It's possible. We haven't come across it yet. But certainly in the English language, I'm not aware of any other type of textbook of the nature that we've published.
0: Yeah,
1: so it's really a unique contribution.
0: Yeah.
1: And again, we did this so that doctors, healthcare professionals, not only doctors, in all the various specialties, as well as general practitioners, can benefit from the knowledge of various experts in their field. And we really got top experts throughout the country to write the different chapters.
0: Yeah, congratulations on it. That sounds
1: and the interesting
0: wonderful.
1: Thing is, what we also did is, apart from the paper version, we've got an online version.
0: Okay, yeah.
1: And the rationale behind the online version was that because, I mean, by the time we published our book, it was 2 years of work. By the time it went to print, some of the sections were outdated because, you know, knowledge
0: it's
1: is evolving
0: moving.
1: So rapidly.
0: Yeah.
1: So what we did is we also got an online version, which is easy to change and update as knowledge improves.
0: Right.
1: And as more science becomes, you know, validated. So we've got an online version, which is basically free. You have access to certain chapters, but if you pay, then you have access to the entire, you know, version of the book it's online. It can be available from the website of the Allergy Society of South Africa. So you've got a hard copy as well as an online copy.
0: Okay. Well, it's incredible that you've put this together and managed to release this textbook and that it's become a textbook now. But I think at the same time, it's also surprising because, you know, so many people suffer from allergies and there isn't sufficient information available. So with that in mind...
1: And there's just one point I want to make there also. You see, allergy is a field which is very unique to the geographical region in which you are staying.
0: Okay.
1: For an example, if I do allergy testing for environmental allergens, it's very different from Durban and Johannesburg and Cape Town.
0: Right.
1: And so it will be very different in the USA and Europe. Mm. Most of these textbooks are written for European and North American audiences.
0: Right.
1: A lot of this information is not relevant to us because we don't have those kind of allergens here.
0: Right.
1: So we have a particular type of, flora, you know, pollens, mold allergens, which are not prevalent in the U.S. and in North America. So they are plants and weeds that are unique to South Africa. And therefore, we had to develop an indigenous type of allergology textbook that caters for the local population.
0: Mm.
1: Because we just can't, you know, replicate what's been written by our North American and European colleagues, because that's where most of the information comes from.
0: Mm.
1: So it was a kind of indigenous effort for us to we've got quite robust data. For an example, I belong to a network, a pollen network, where we actually measure pollen every week.
0: Wow. Yeah.
1: In 14 different regions of South Africa. So all that information is in the book.
0: Okay.
1: So it's unique to South Africa.
0: Okay, that's wonderful. So when it comes to, like you mentioned, you're the only allergologist in KZN, correct? Or Durban?
1: In KZN.
0: In KZN. Yeah. Most of them are in Cape Town. How often, or without giving a stat, of course, but just a vague or a bit of an idea, how often are people misdiagnosed when it comes to, it could have just been an allergic reaction, but they might be diagnosed with something else because that wasn't taken into account?
1: So I have, there are two issues there.
0: Yeah.
1: One, it's in one category, we find that allergies are underdiagnosed,
0: mm-hmm.
1: undertreated, and poorly treated.
0: Okay.
1: But we also see the opposite. Sometimes allergies are overdiagnosed. And I now spend more time undiagnosing allergy rather than diagnosing allergy. Where people are wrongly diagnosed that they have food allergies, or, you know, they have symptoms and nobody can explain the symptoms, so you must have got an allergy.
0: Right.
1: And when you really go deeply into it, you find they actually don't have an allergy. So allergology doesn't mean there's always an external allergen. A lot of the time, it's a dysfunctional immune system that gives you allergic type of manifestations. So doesn't mean there's always something external causing it. Sometimes it's just dysregulation of your immune system. So we find underdiagnosis, poorly diagnosed, poor diagnosis, poor management, but also overdiagnosis and overtreatment of allergic conditions.
0: What is dysfunction of the immune system mean? Because we're not talking autoimmune.
1: Yes,
0: we're
1: just autoimmune.
0: We're talking autoimmune?
1: So we're talking about a particular type of autoimmunity.
0: Okay.
1: So a condition like urticaria, which falls, you know, within our speciality, and a large part of our work is treating urticaria where you get hives on your body.
0: Okay.
1: That's an autoimmune disease.
0: Okay.
1: And we even know what type of antibodies. There are two types, you know, type 1 and type 2B. In one type you make anti-IgE and the other one you make anti-IgG. So these are two types of antibodies that you can, you know, find in your blood, which then leads to symptoms of urticaria where patients get hives, extremely itchy and so on. So allergy is not something that always you're allergic to something, like it's a food or an allergen. Sometimes it's dysregulation of your immune system, and many times it's an autoimmune disease.
0: Right.
1: Even in patients with eczema, there is an autoimmune component to it, which also needs fixing. So there are lots of new drugs now. These drugs are classes of drugs called biologicals, which are targeted towards the dysfunctional immune system to basically bring the immune system back to normality, and this then has a downstream effect on the lungs and the skin.
0: Okay. All right. So let's
1: try. So it's complex. It's not just like one size fits all.
0: Yeah.
1: It's
0: quite
1: many
0: vast.
1: Different allergic conditions, different mechanisms, and many times there's no external allergen to pinpoint, you know, the exact cause of your manifestation.
0: Right. Okay. So let's try and drill down on a few things. What exactly is an allergy?
1: So an allergy is an exaggerated immune response to an external foreign allergen.
0: Mm-hmm.
1: Usually proteins, but can be carbohydrates.
0: Okay. And why does the body react to substances that are normally harmless?
1: So the body reacts because what I mentioned was that type 2 hypersensitivity reaction, where you get immune deviation to type 2 hypersensitivity. So when the immune system confronts an external allergen, it responds in an exaggerated way.
0: Okay. And
1: And
0: then.
1: then that in turn leads to a cascade of reactions in your blood. And then that can have an effect on your lungs, in your skin, in your nose, in your eyes, and give you allergic manifestations.
0: Are allergies inherited?
1: Yes. So you normally find that families have traits of allergies. So parents can have asthma, allergic rhinitis, eczema, and they can pass it on to the children. And if both the parents have it, the risk is about 80%. One parent has it, the risk is about 40%.
0: Okay, but some people do develop allergies later in life, like you
1: So some
0: mentioned.
1: people develop allergies de novo. That means there's no family history. We just become allergic. We don't know why. There's
0: Yeah.
1: absolutely no family history.
0: Yeah, I had a friend who developed an allergy to chocolate much later on in her life, and that was quite odd for
1: Okay.
0: and a bit devastating for a woman as well. Is there a difference between an allergy intolerance and sensitivity?
1: Yes, very big difference. So when we talk about allergy, we're usually referring to an immune dysregulation, an immune reaction. So you are making antibodies to an allergen, and there could be different types of antibodies. When you are referring to a intolerance, it's usually a chemical reaction. So for an example, some people have what we call lactose intolerance.
0: Yes.
1: And that's caused by absence of an enzyme called lactase, which can't digest lactose in milk. So they have gastrointestinal symptoms like flatulence, diarrhea, abdominal pain, and so on. So that's caused by lack of an enzyme. That's
0: Okay.
1: not an immunological reaction, it's an intolerance.
0: Okay.
1: Some people, when they ingest caffeine, they get palpitations or they're unable to sleep, they get insomnia. That's an intolerance.
0: Okay.
1: That's not an allergy. And there are many other types of intolerances. There's also gluten intolerance, which is an autoimmune disease.
0: Oh.
1: It's not an allergic condition. Well, it is in a way, but it's
0: Kind of.
1: mainly an autoimmune disease.
0: Okay.
1: A sensitivity is slightly different. And the sensitivities that we see often with preservatives, where some patients are very allergic to preservatives. And the word allergy in this case is quite wrong. It's sensitive to preservatives. So preservatives like sodium benzoate, monosodium glutamate, sulfites can have an effect on their health if taken in large quantities. So if you combine food with this different preservatives and you have a predisposition to reacting to these preservatives, then you will react if the dose is high enough. In an allergy, even a small amount will mount an immunological response, whereas with sensitivity, it's usually dose dependent.
0: Do you have an opinion on or would like to comment on some of the tests that are available to allow people to test their sensitivities to dust or fur or food? It can be quite readily available. Are those reliable?
1: Okay, so the tests are reliable, but have to be interpreted.
0: Okay.
1: So you get two types of tests in medicine. The one type of test is like a blood sugar. If it's high, you're diabetic. If your thyroid levels are low, you've got hypothyroidism. If your blood pressure is high, you've got hypertension. That's simple, straightforward. These are absolute values, and if they're not normal, then it's a disease that you've got. If your blood sugar is very high, you're a diabetic. With allergy, these are not absolute values, they are relative values.
0: Okay.
1: So they have to be interpreted. And one of the problems I find, or we find, is that allergies are overdiagnosed based on allergy tests. So for an example, when it comes to inhalant allergies, your dust mites, your cats, your dogs, your pollen, mold allergens, and all the different inhalants. So remember, there's two types of allergens: inhalant allergens and ingestant allergens. Stuff that you inhale and stuff that you ingest. When it comes to inhalant allergens, the tests are extremely reliable. So if they're positive, you're most likely allergic. But if they're negative, you're probably not allergic. And I'm saying probably, I'm not saying Definitely.
0: Okay.
1: So these are probability values. A positive test means 99% you're allergic, inhalant allergens. A negative test, 99% probability that you're not allergic. We do find people where the allergy test is positive and have no manifestations at all. Oh. It's what we call a false positive test.
0: Okay.
1: But that applies more to food allergens.
0: Mm.
1: So if a food allergy test is negative, you've got a 99% chance that that test is accurate. But if a food allergy test is positive, there's only a 50 or 60% chance that you're actually allergic to that food.
0: Mm.
1: So it depends on how high the level is. The higher the level, the more probable you're allergic. The lower the level, the less probable that you're allergic.
0: Okay.
1: So it doesn't mean that if an allergy test is positive to foods, you're definitely allergic.
0: And
1: it has to be with a manifestation of it. So you've got to react to the food, and it has to correlate with the allergy test.
0: Mm.
1: Now, there are different types of allergy tests that we do. In my practice, for inhalants and some foods, I mainly do skin prick testing.
0: Okay.
1: So little drops of allergens we put on the skin. We use a little lancet. Doesn't cause any pain. There's no bleeding. There's no pain because I deal with children a lot.
0: Mm.
1: And we don't want to cause pain and discomfort to them. So we do skin prick testing. You get test results immediately. You do a whole panel of them. They're not very expensive, unlike the blood testing. Mm. Blood testing you can do for large numbers of tests and allergens. There's one blood test, for an example, which can test for 300 different allergens.
0: Mm.
1: One sample of blood. You only need, like, you know, 1 mL of blood or 2 mL of blood, and you can test for 300 different allergens.
0: Wow. Yeah.
1: So that's a very, it's a new test. It's a sophisticated test. For professional and ethical reasons, I can't mention the name of the test because I don't want people now to go around asking the doctors
0: yes.
1: to do that test because, again, we don't do tests randomly.
0: Okay.
1: Tests are always done very specifically. Once you've taken a good history, you've examined your patients, and you've decided what's the best test to do.
0: Mm.
1: So you don't just go to a doctor and say, I want an allergy test. So which allergy test do you want?
0: Mm.
1: Because there's so many different types available. And there's hundreds of allergens that you can test for. So taking a history is probably the most important allergy test that you can do.
0: Okay.
1: Mm. Examining your patient is probably the most important allergy test you can do. The allergy test is just added on information that supplements your diagnosis. It doesn't make the diagnosis for you. Okay. It helps you in your diagnosis. So people must move away from doing a lot of allergy tests, and doctors must listen more to the patients and do less testing.
0: Okay.
1: Because the tests are reliable, but they have to be interpreted, and sometimes interpreted by experts.
0: All right. And the ones that, when you're testing for what's ingested,
1: mm.
0: it's not always allergies. They're also testing sensitivities, right?
1: No.
0: Only allergies.
1: We don't have very good tests for sensitivity.
0: Okay.
1: Your diagnosis of food sensitivities or certain sensitivities, usually it comes to food additives. You got to take a good history. We do have tests available. For an example, there's a test available for preservative sensitivity,
0: mm.
1: not very reliable. It has to be interpreted.
0: Okay.
1: So it's not foolproof. So there's skin testing, there's patch testing for, you know, dermatological conditions. It's a different type of test from skin testing. And then you get blood testing. And there are various types of blood tests that you can do, a whole lot of different types of blood tests. Your doctor has to decide which is the best blood test based on the history and what he found on examination.
0: Okay.
1: So sometimes patients come to me and ask me, I want an allergy test. So I ask them, which one do you want?
0: Mm.
1: And I said, no, but you know. I said, that's right. I will decide whether you need an allergy test. And a lot of the time, you don't need to do fancy, expensive, sophisticated allergy tests. If you take a good history from your patient, you can do it very, very simply. And sometimes you don't have to even do an allergy test. You can, you know, like for food allergies, what I'd often

0: So that's the most common because, as I said, one in four people have it.
1: Right.
0: Second is asthma.
1: Okay.
0: And next to that is eczema.
1: Hmm.
0: And then I see a lot of patients, children with food allergies.
1: Hmm.
0: The most common food, peanuts.
1: Okay, yes.
0: Peanut allergy, very okay. common. So followed by egg allergy and milk allergy. So these are the common things that we see. In adults, the most common allergic condition that I see, which is not an allergy, like I've mentioned, it's an autoimmune disease, is chronic urticaria.
1: Okay.
0: And then followed by eczema.
1: Mm.
0: And then sometimes asthma as well.
1: Mm.
0: So these are the common things we see.
1: All right.
0: Drug allergy, less so in children, more so in adults.
1: Okay. All right. When it comes to, let's expand a little bit on the most common, right? Mm. Sinusitis, rhinitis. I feel like the amount of people that I come across in my close circle, it's just increased exponentially, people who are having these issues. Even very young people as well, the amount of times I hear I have to take one Allergex a day in order to just function. So this is a mixture of global warming, environmental factors, all of that. What is the best way to treat that? What's our way to handle it? Because it's affecting daily lives, right?
0: Oh, that's a good question. So I think if you want to function normally, you shouldn't be taking Allergex because then you'll function abnormally.
1: Right.
0: Okay. Well, Allergex is an antihistamine, but it's not a good one.
1: Mm, okay.
0: Because it makes you drowsy.
1: Yes.
0: And gives you constipation and gives you urinary retention and can give you blurred vision.
1: Oh.
0: So that's a drug we don't use.
1: Okay.
0: It's banned in our practice. And we don't use any of the older generation antihistamines anymore.
1: Okay.
0: So I think the first thing to do is to make an accurate diagnosis. So get a good history from the patient. Duration of symptoms is important. Severity of symptoms. Seasonality of symptoms.
1: Mm.
0: And what relation there is to allergens that you have in your environment. Do you have a cat at home? Does anybody smoke in your house? Do you have dogs? Do you have carpets?
1: Mm.
0: And, you know, do your symptoms get worse in spring when the pollen count is high? So those are the things you look for. And then you've got to confirm it with an allergy test. Because other conditions can mimic as well. So for an example, if you've got a chronic sinusitis or in children adenoidal enlargement or polyps in your nose, it can mimic those symptoms as well.
1: Right.
0: So it's very important to take a good history and then to support the diagnosis of allergic rhinitis, you need to do an allergy test.
1: Mm.
0: So and it's important to make an accurate diagnosis because whoever has patients with allergic rhinitis have it for life.
1: Mm.
0: You've got to take treatment every single day of your life. And if you're going to take something every day of your life, you've got to be sure of the diagnosis.
1: Yeah.
0: You can't just randomly take an antihistamine. It's not going to work. In Durban, the most common allergen is house dust mites.
1: Okay.
0: And that'll give you symptoms throughout the year. It's an indoor allergen. So you get indoor allergens and outdoor allergens. Your indoor allergens is things like dust mites, cats, mold. But mold is also an outdoor allergen. So it's indoor and outdoor. So you've got to identify the allergens, try and avoid or reduce exposure to the allergens. If you're allergic to the cat, most people don't want to part with the cats. So you buy a hypoallergenic cat. Or now you get special cat food, which reduces the allergenicity of the cat. Cat allergen is found in saliva.
1: Right, okay.
0: It's not a dander.
1: Mm.
0: In dogs, it's a dander.
1: Mm.
0: In rats, it's the urine.
1: Mm.
0: In house dust mites, it's the fecal pellets. So different animals or parasites have allergens on different parts of the body.
1: Mm.
0: In cats, it's in the saliva.
1: Okay.
0: It's called FLD1. So, and remember, cat licks itself. So that's why the saliva antigen goes onto the fur. Now, if you have a cat and you're highly allergic to the cat, and that's what your allergy test confirms, it doesn't mean if you've got a cat in the house, you're definitely allergic to it. Interestingly, children that grow up with cats in the house become immune to it.
1: Mm.
0: They don't become allergic to it. Whereas children that grow up and have intermittent exposure to cats actually become allergic to it.
1: Mm.
0: It depends on how your immune system manages the whole process. So there's a special food now you get that you feed cats with that reduces the allergenicity in their saliva.
1: Mm.
0: So there are different things that you can do, but we're dealing with a chronic condition that's probably for the rest of their life, and especially in children, you have to make an accurate diagnosis because the treatment is important. If you don't treat allergic rhinitis properly, it has an effect on concentration, schooling, learning problems, lack of sleep quality, poor sleep hygiene,

0: All these different things can be affected just by your blocked, congested nose. It's like having a cold every day of your life. So I think making an accurate diagnosis, doing an allergy test, which is a one-off test, you don't have to keep on repeating it, and then taking treatment regularly. Certainly in Durban, because we see lots of dust mite allergy and cockroach allergy. That's the other thing
1: Oh,
0: that we see.
1: okay.
0: We use many nasal sprays, steroid nasal sprays, which are very safe to use
1: Okay.
0: and highly effective. And we use antihistamines mainly as a backup if the steroid nasal sprays don't work.
1: Okay. That's interesting that you say. I always thought that we shouldn't be taking the steroid nasal sprays for a long period
0: No,
1: of
0: they're
1: time.
0: absolutely safe. They're
1: Safe.
0: meant for lifelong use.
1: Okay.
0: And it's been shown after decades of using these steroid nasal sprays, it doesn't damage the lining of your nose. Unlike some of the nasal sprays, which are decongestant sprays, which you shouldn't be using for longer than 5 days.
1: Okay.
0: So your steroid nasal sprays, there's hundreds of them on the market, ranging from cheap ones to very expensive ones, and they all work well. Very safe to use, and they really work well, and they're very, very safe to use. And I prefer using steroid nasal sprays because you're using it topically in the nose. You're not taking oral medication, which can potentially have side effects.
1: All right, it is 5 minutes to 8. We will take some of your questions. We are getting a few coming through. If you do have questions, you can send them through to 071-613-7803. We're also going to talk a little bit more about asthma as well as allergic rhinitis, food allergies, anaphylaxis. So you can send through your questions if you have any for Dr. Mandra. We'll have your news update with Shona coming up shortly as well.
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1: It is 3 minutes to 8. You're listening to Talk at 7 on Lotus FM. We are joined by Dr. Ahmed Mandra this evening, pediatrician and allergologist at the Allergy and Asthma Center in Durban and Life Westville Hospital. We do have some WhatsApp questions coming through for him. This one's from anonymous doctor. It says, "Hi, doctor. I have rhinitis allergy. Have been taking 2 allergics each day for about 25 years to stop the runny nose. Please advise. I do live in Durban."
0: Yeah, I think that's a bad idea to take allergics for such a long time for two reasons. One is allergics can have significant side effects, so we don't really advise it. Allergics is not only an antihistamine, but it also has anticholinergic effects and anti-serotonin effects, which can affect your gastrointestinal tract and your central nervous system because it crosses the blood-brain barrier. So and the other problem with allergics, it'll stop working maybe after a couple of weeks of regular use. So they are what we call a newer generation antihistamines. And again, I don't think it's a good idea to give trade names, but all the antihistamines except allergics are pretty good to use. They don't cause sedation. They're pure antihistamines. They're highly effective. And you can take it every day for the rest of your life without your body being becoming tolerant to it. You don't get what we call tachyphylaxis, where it just stops working after a while. So those are safe to use. But even better than antihistamines are using steroid nasal sprays, and they're highly effective. And it doesn't, you know, have any side effects. Antihistamines do not have an effect on nasal congestion. They mainly have an effect on sneezing, runny nose, and itchy nose. Mm. Your steroid nasal sprays has an effect on nasal congestion plus all the others.
1: Right.
0: So it's the best thing to use as first-line treatment. Okay. And if you're still having breakthrough symptoms, then you can use the antihistamines as well.
1: Okay, and then you mentioned the two types of nasal sprays. So we're looking for the steroid nasal spray
0: as opposed to decongestant nasal sprays.
1: Okay.
0: So decongestant nasal sprays are dangerous to use long-term. They shouldn't be used in children. And if you do use it, you use it for very, very short periods, maybe for 3 to 5 days, because you can get a rebound phenomenon with decongestant nasal sprays.
1: Okay, and then one quick one before we head to news. Evening, doctor. I would like to know if hair dyes cause allergies. If yes, how can a person be helped?
0: Yes, so hair dyes can definitely cause allergies. It can cause a condition called contact dermatitis, where it can give you a rash on your face, on your scalp. And the best thing is to avoid it. And if you're not sure whether it's a hair dye or not, some of the laboratories can do patch testing for the different hair dyes to see if you're reactive to it or not.
1: Okay.
0: But you can come allergic to hair dyes.
1: Mendi?
0: Very rare. You can't see it. But if Mendi is mixed with other different, you know, chemicals, you can get a reaction to the other chemicals.
1: Right.
0: But very rare to see contact dermatitis to Mendi.
1: Yeah.
0: But that a dermatologist is more qualified to answer than I am.
1: Okay, all right. But it might be an option as opposed to hair dye.
0: Yes, absolutely. Yes.
1: Okay, great. We'll continue with some of your questions just after 8 o'clock. We do have a question about allergies and doggies. So we'll get to that in a little while. It is 8 o'clock with your final news update. Here's Shona.
6: 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Independent and impartial.
7: Eight o'clock. Good evening. Analysts expect a significant decline in fuel prices on the back of a steady decline in global oil prices and a stronger rand. The Central Energy Fund forecast data shows that the price of petrol may drop by between 2.90 rand and 2.94 rand, depending on the grade, while diesel prices are expected to decrease between 4.57 rand and 4.97 rand, depending on the grade. Brent crude oil prices have fallen sharply in recent days and are currently at around $73 per barrel. Chief Economist at Efficient Group, Davi Root.
8: The question is just what the Minister of Finance is going to do about the fuel levy, because he certainly would like to recoup his lost tax collections the last few months. So if I was the Minister of Finance, I will probably maintain the petrol price relatively high to see if I can get some of my tax losses back. And then after a couple of months, the petrol price will fall even further, assuming the oil price remains very decent, of course, the exchange rate of the rand. The medium longer term outlook is also quite positive. I expect the oil price to fall well below $70 in a couple of months' time. And with a bit of luck, we can see the rand trading below 16 rand to the US dollar as well.
7: KwaZulu-Natal Home Affairs Manager Cyril Ngwabe says the Sherwood Hall site in Durban has been closed as they shift operations to the new temporary repatriation centre at Durban's North Beach. Thousands of undocumented Malawian migrants have been moved to the new site, where the verification process is being carried out before they are repatriated. Authorities had to close the Sherwood site after complaints from residents due to health and safety issues. Ngwabe explains.
9: Sherwood today is clean. There's no one that is in Sherwood. No further operations are taking place in Sherwood. Everybody that was in Sherwood came down to the site. So we're continuing with the processing of the people like we've been doing in Sherwood. We have already dispatched about 11 buses that are currently on site, and 9 of those buses have already left. So we are continuing until such time, whatever time we might be able to stop. But we're trying to push as much as possible to create space for the people that are still coming into the site that were not part of Sherwood.
7: a partner in a company who owns a well-known private cemetery in Durban, has appeared in the Pinetown Magistrates Court west of Durban on charges of fraud. The state alleges that the 63-year-old Jean-Pierre Moral sold or offered for sale grave sites at a Lalakatle cemetery in Bothas Hill that had already been sold and bought by other families. He is currently facing charges, but the state has indicated more charges could be added. Magistrate Ntobeka Dlamini has remanded the case to tomorrow for a bail application. Meanwhile, Pastor Jabula Malinga is one of the people who have laid charges with the police. He says his family had bought 21 sites, of which 18 was allegedly fraudulently sold to other people. Pastor Malinga says if someone in the family was to die now, they don't know where they would, what they would do.
10: You buy graves so that you can make preparations and arrangements for the family. The whole intention was that there are proper arrangements for families to bury their loved ones, knowing the issue of graves in eThekwini, that it is a big problem. That's why the Lalakahle gravesite had to come to its presence.
7: Go abroad now. Ukraine's military says it has struck a Russian satellite communications center north of Moscow. Russia's state news agency reported later the center had come under a massive drone attack. It said no one had been injured and communications had not been affected. Russia launched its full-scale invasion of Ukraine more than 4 years ago. The war has become dominated by drone attacks, with Ukraine launching strikes ever deeper into neighboring Russia. A recap of your top story at 8 o'clock. Analysts expect a significant decline in fuel prices on the back of a steady decline in global oil prices and a stronger rand. The Central Energy Fund forecast data shows that the price of petrol may drop by between 2 rand 90 and 2 rand 94, depending on the grade, while diesel prices are expected to decrease between 4 rand 57 and 4 rand 97, depending on the grade. And that's where we'll leave it for tonight from the news desk. The team will be back in the morning at 6. From me, Shona, Terry and I do. Good night.
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1: 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It's 6 minutes after 8. Tonight we're talking about something that affects millions of people, yet it's often misunderstood, underdiagnosed, sometimes overdiagnosed, sometimes even dismissed as well. It's allergies. From asthma and eczema to hay fever, food allergies, drug allergies, and life-threatening anaphylaxis. Allergic diseases are on the rise across the world and right here in South Africa. Joining us tonight is one of South Africa's leading experts in the field, Dr. Ahmed Mandra, pediatrician and allergologist at the Allergy and Asthma Center in Durban and Life Westville Hospital. Dr. Mandra has dedicated decades to advancing allergy care and education and recently formed part of the editorial team behind the ALSA textbook of practical allergy, 5th edition, the first comprehensive allergy textbook developed for Southern Africa. Thank you again, Dr. Mandra, for joining us and for answering all our questions.
0: Thank you. You're welcome.
1: Okay, let's go to a quick WhatsApp message. If you do have any questions for Doctor, you can send them through to us on 071-613-7803. We were answering questions just before 8 o'clock as well. This one's from Nita. Nita says, we have chronic sinus and we do have a dog. Is it possible that we have allergies because of him?
0: Well, chronic sinus conditions could be, you know, many reasons for it. It could be allergy, it could be infection, or it could be nasal polyps. So I think, you know, you've got to do an allergy test to see if you have some sort of inhalant allergen. It doesn't necessarily mean that if you've got a dog and you've got sinus symptoms like sneezing, runny nose and itchy nose, you are necessarily allergic to the dog, unless the test says so, which is very accurate, by the way.
1: Okay.
0: So I think you have to do an allergy test first. If it's an outdoor, a dog that lives outdoor, highly unlikely you are reacting to the dog. If it's an indoor dog, possibly, but you've got to be tested. So just to give an example, what can be done, I have patients who are just allergic to dogs only.
1: Okay.
0: And we are able to desensitize them to dog. So we start a process called immunotherapy.
1: Okay.
0: Where they, you know, spray little drops under their tongue. And over a period of 3 to 5 years, they become desensitized. And you start seeing the effects after 6 months. But these patients who are highly allergic to dogs, the moment they enter an environment where there are dogs, they start reacting to it, and cats also. So it's possible to desensitize you if you're highly allergic to the dog.
1: Okay, that's incredible.
0: And that's a new kind of type of treatment that we're using now. Even for food allergy, we're using a treatment called immunotherapy to desensitize people to foods that they're allergic to.
1: All right. When should someone see an allergologist?
0: So I think you need to, if you've got any manifestations of what sounds like an allergy, or an allergic manifestation, so if you've got symptoms of asthma, tightness of the chest, wheezing, coughing, difficulty in breathing when you're exercising, nighttime coughing, you may have asthma. And there's no other explanation for it. If you've got symptoms of allergic rhinitis, if you've got eczema, if you've got urticaria, if you've got a drug allergy. So there's a lot of different reasons why you need to see an allergologist.
1: Okay. So we still have a few more questions coming through. We'll get to that in a little bit. But let's concentrate a little bit on asthma. What's the connection between allergies and asthma?
0: So like I've mentioned, that to develop asthma and most allergic conditions, there has to be a genetic, not always, but generally there's a genetic predisposition. There's environmental influences like allergen exposure. In Durban, it's mainly dust mites, and then viral infections. So if you have this triad of genetics, environmental exposure, and viral infections, patients can then develop asthma. So that's the link. Now, it is the type of allergens that we see in Durban, for an example, is predominantly dust mites. These are inhalant. Food allergies don't cause asthma. It's not possible. Okay, food allergies cause other manifestations like urticaria. They may cause anaphylaxis. They may cause diarrhea and vomiting. Food allergies can cause that. It's a condition called food protein enterocolitis syndrome, FPIES. That's what food allergies cause. Inhalant allergies can drive asthma and allergic rhinitis. Now, it doesn't mean that if you're allergic to dust mites and you live in a dust mite-free environment, which is almost impossible to do in Durban, your asthma is going to go away. It just helps to control it a little bit. You still need medication to control your asthma. And the type of medication we use for asthma are inhalants. Inhalers to prevent asthma and inhalers to relieve asthma. These are two different types of inhalers that we use to treat asthma. And asthma can be very well controlled. The vast majority of people have mild to moderate asthma, and we have wonderful drugs that can completely control symptoms of asthma if you use your inhalers properly.
1: What are some of the warning signs of asthma in children?
0: So I think the warning signs of asthma in children, if children get acute severe asthma attacks where they end up in hospital, particularly in ICU, requiring oxygen therapy, that's the warning sign you need to worry about. Because those are the kind of children that need intensive care and need very careful follow-up to make sure that you prevent future attacks of asthma.
1: Okay.
0: And that can be done with appropriate treatment.
1: There is, you know, there has been quite a bit of flu going around. How do parents know if their child, you know, is wheezing or just struggling with a cold?
0: So wheezing doesn't necessarily mean you've got asthma.
1: Right.
0: Many different conditions can cause wheezing.
1: Okay.
0: And certainly in the African context, or South African context in particular, there are many other conditions that can cause wheezing as well, such as bronchitis, bronchiolitis, TB, pneumonia, foreign body, and a whole host of other things. Mm. Asthma is only one cause of wheezing.
1: Okay.
0: So when there aren't any other causes of wheezing, and when there's, you know, exercise, if it's a trigger of wheezing, if there's nighttime coughing and no other explanation, no signs of infection, one should consider a diagnosis of asthma. So the definition of asthma is recurrent, reversible airway disease.
1: Okay.
0: So it has to be recurrent. You can't just wheeze once in your life and call it asthma.
1: Right.
0: It has to happen 2, 3, 4, 5, 6 times on a regular basis. And you should be able to reverse the wheezing using an asthma pump.
1: Mm-hmm.
0: So once you do that, or sometimes we do lung function testing. So it has to be recurrent, reversible wheezing. That's a diagnosis of asthma. When you get recurrent wheezing that's not reversible, then you start thinking of other conditions like COPD, which is chronic obstructive pulmonary disease that we see in smokers as adults.
1: Okay.
0: In adults. Or it may be a foreign body in the lung, or it may be TB, or it may be cancer of the lungs. Many different causes of non-reversible wheezing. But if it's reversible, you can improve it with a bronchodilator, then we call it asthma.
1: Okay. And why is asthma often poorly controlled?
0: I think asthma is poorly controlled because, first of all, it's poorly diagnosed.
1: Okay.
0: People don't often make a diagnosis of asthma. Certainly in children, we often see children that have asthma are on cough mixtures and antibiotics, and they're not given the proper treatment.
1: Is it often dismissed as something else by the primary healthcare provider or by the parents?
0: Both.
1: Okay.
0: So sometimes, particularly in younger children, your diagnosis of asthma or symptoms of asthma can be quite subtle, and they may not necessarily pick it up, because there's also many viruses in young children that can cause wheezing. And sometimes there's a gray zone between viral-induced wheezing and wheezing caused by asthma.
1: Okay.
0: So it's often underdiagnosed. I think it's sometimes poorly treated and sometimes over-treated as well. So, you know, one of the barriers to diagnosing asthma is lack of information. People don't have enough information about asthma. They don't have the tools to diagnose asthma. Because once you make a diagnosis of asthma, and you give the patient appropriate treatment, they can lead a complete normal life without any intrusion on their sports, on their academic performance, going to school and working and living a healthy life. So with the type of asthma treatments we have available, I would say more than 90% of people can be symptom-free from asthma.
1: Wow.
0: But it's important to make a right diagnosis and give the patient appropriate treatment. And there are very good and safe treatments available to manage asthma on a chronic basis.
1: Can asthma still be life-threatening with the advancements in medication that we have now?
0: Yes. So South Africa is one of the countries in the world where we have the highest asthma mortality.
1: Mm-hmm.
0: People die from asthma. They die from asthma attacks because it's not properly treated. One. Two is patients don't have access to proper healthcare. Three is, they live far away from healthcare facilities. So a very small percentage of patients have what we call near-fatal asthma or difficult-to-treat asthma or severe asthma. And they're all different types. So asthma is not one disease. It's not a homogenous disease.
1: Mm.
0: It's a heterogeneous disease. You get exercise-induced asthma. You get allergy-induced asthma. You get persistent asthma. You get mild asthma. You get obesity-associated asthma. You get, and I can go on and on,
1: right.
0: Exercise-induced asthma. And then you get a type of asthma called cough variant asthma, where they don't wheeze, they only cough. See that in children.
1: Okay.
0: So there are all these different types of asthma which needs different of treatments. It's not one size fits all. Again, diagnosis must be made appropriately, timeously, and patients need to be put onto treatment. A very small percentage of patients have the severe type of asthma, which is life-threatening. But those are the types that we have to watch for. And those kind of patients need specialist care.
1: Okay. And then for parents that suspect maybe their child has asthma or some sort of allergic issue maybe, but particularly asthma, what are the subtle signs?
0: So the subtle signs are, well, probably the earliest signs in the earliest years is when a child starts running around and starts coughing.
1: Okay.
0: Without a trigger. Mm. That means the child doesn't have a cold, doesn't have a flu, and starts coughing and then stops or goes out of breath. Mm. So that's the one. So symptoms are triggered by exercise or activity. Secondly, a subtle sign in children particularly and in adults as well is nocturnal coughing. They cough at 2, 3 a.m. in the morning, wakes the parents up. Again, not when a child is sick, because when children are sick and have a viral infection, like a cold or flu, they're going to be coughing anyway. Yeah. So in the absence of an infection, in an absence of a post-nasal drop, these children cough early parts of the morning. Mm. So these are the subtle signs that you can pick up.
1: Okay. I'm going to go slightly off topic, just because you mentioned post-nasal drip. There's a lot of that going around as well. Is that an allergic reaction?
0: Well, post-nasal drip can be part of an allergic condition like allergic rhinitis. Mm. But you can also get a post-nasal drip from polyps. You can get a post-nasal drip from an infection, common cold, or maybe bacterial sinusitis.
1: So what happens now is that, let's say you have an infection, but that post-nasal drip just never goes away.
0: Well, if you are treating an infection appropriately, and if it's a viral infection, doesn't need treatment, gets better on its own.
1: Yes.
0: Normally takes 5 to 7 days. If you've got a proven bacterial infection, where you've got a purulent nasal discharge, green, snotty, nose going on for a long time, and you take a long enough course of antibiotics, it doesn't clear up, you should start thinking about allergy.
1: Okay, all right. While you're mentioning that, viral infection should sort itself out on its own, but still often prescribed antibiotics, even though it might not necessarily, you know, have that color or phlegm that you're talking about. Why is that? Is that a precautionary measure?
0: No, it's not precautionary. What's the word I'm looking for? It's completely wrong.
1: Okay.
0: More than 90% of infections that children pick up are viral infections that don't need antibiotics. Mm. There's an overuse of antibiotics. And there's a whole movement now called antibiotic stewardship, where we are trying to teach healthcare professionals not to give antibiotics at the drop of a hat. So most infections that children pick up, now, I don't know about adults. I'm talking about children. That's my specialty.
1: Yes.
0: Are viral infections. So if a child has a high fever and you go to the doctor and he gives you a course of antibiotics, he doesn't know what he's doing. If a child has a sore throat and you go to a doctor, he examines you and at a drop of a hat gives you an antibiotic, it's wrong. It's inappropriate prescribing of antibiotics. If you've got a common cold and you're coughing and you're wheezing and you go to a doctor and he gives you an antibiotic, it's inappropriate treatment. There's a place and there's a time and place for antibiotics. If you have a bacterial infection, if you get a persistent, purulent nasal discharge, fever not getting better. So the way I practice is if a child's got a cold or a flu, wait 5 to 7 days, treat it symptomatically. So usually with fever medication, saline nasal spray. If it's not getting better 5 to 7 days, I tell my patients to call me back or to come in and see if the child needs an antibiotic. Even ear infections, the majority of ear infections are viral infections, don't need antibiotics.
1: Okay.
0: So there's a lot of inappropriate prescribing of antibiotics. Give an example. Today I had a patient, came in. The child is probably about 2 or 3 years of age. Mother had a box of antibiotics lying at home. Child got a flu,
1: right.
0: Influenza, high fever, runny nose. Mother on her own gave the antibiotic without going to a doctor, without going to the pharmacy. She decided the child needs an antibiotic. Now the child got diarrhea. Is the diarrhea part of the infection or is it part of the antibiotic? It complicates life for us.
1: We don't know, yeah.
0: So I think it's very important that if, and I'm going to be controversial now, if you go to a doctor and he keeps on prescribing antibiotics, change your doctor.
1: Okay. It's interesting because...
0: Because every day I see inappropriate prescribing of antibiotics. And because of that, now we're seeing drug resistance where the antibiotics stop working.
1: Right.
0: And it's just not enough to give an antibiotic. First of all, there has to be an indication for an antibiotic. There must be a good reason for you to prescribe an antibiotic.
1: Yeah.
0: Secondly,
1: to show that it's
0: you've got to give it for the right reason.
1: Yeah.
0: You've got to give the right dose. You've got to give the appropriate appropriate antibiotic, right dose, and right duration. So it's not just prescribing an antibiotic.
1: Mm.
0: So we see inappropriate prescribing in all these different forms.
1: Mm.
0: Wrong reason, wrong antibiotic, often the wrong dose. A pediatrician will always have a calculator next to him because we work out antibiotic doses according to the weight of the child. It's not just like 5 mL twice a day or 1 mL twice. We work out very precisely exactly what dose the child needs. And the duration is important.
1: Right.
0: So reason, right antibiotic, the reason must be good, right antibiotic, right dose and right duration.
1: From a patient perspective, I can understand why, you know, they might be like, okay, antibiotics. You almost feel like you're definitely going to get better once you prescribe an antibiotic from the patient side of things, right? I'm just giving you a sort of like a very basic sort of patient understanding of it. From a healthcare provider perspective, why the overprescription of antibiotics when it might just be viral at that point in time?
0: I think many doctors are afraid of, you know, making the wrong judgment.
1: Okay.
0: Medical legal issues.
1: Okay.
0: In
1: case it turns into bronchitis.
0: Inappropriate expectations of patients. They want the child to get better the next day.
1: Right.
0: It's not going to happen.
1: Yes.
0: Viral infections takes 5 to 7 days. You've got to sit it out.
1: Mm.
0: No virus goes away in 24 hours. Neither will a bacterial infection go away in 24 hours.
1: Yes.
0: That's why you take 5 to 7 days of antibiotics.
1: Mm.
0: And in fact, now even that teaching is outdated, because a new teaching is the moment you get better, you must stop your antibiotics. You don't have to take 5 to 7 days or 10 days. So I think this antibiotic thing is something that needs to be, the message needs to get out. We are under a lot of pressure to prescribe antibiotics. Patient will come and say, but you're not giving my child any medicines. But
1: yes.
0: Child doesn't need medicines. He's got a viral infection. That's how you build up your immune system. Let the immune system fight the virus. Giving an antibiotic is not going to make any difference. In fact, will cause more complications.
1: Mm.
0: You're going to kill the good bacteria in the body. We spoke about microbiome.
1: Mm.
0: You're going to cause fungal infections, thrush, and you may cause side effects which are not necessary, like diarrhea, nausea. Then you complain your child not eating.
1: Mm.
0: Antibiotics can suppress your appetite. It gives you, you know, nausea and so on. So yes, we do use antibiotics, but there's a time and place to prescribe antibiotics. I know this has got nothing to do with allergy, but actually it has. Because if you prescribe antibiotics very frequently, you can become allergic to the antibiotic as well.
1: Right.
0: It's been shown that.
1: Okay.
0: That frequent prescribing of antibiotics can predispose you to antibiotic allergy. The most common one we see is penicillin allergy.
1: Mm-hmm. It is,
0: and that's also overdiagnosed, by the way, penicillin allergy.
1: Okay.
0: So 99% of patients who think they've got penicillin allergy actually don't have penicillin allergy. And there's a whole movement globally now called delabeling of penicillin allergy, where we bring in patients who think they've got penicillin allergy and we do testing on them and we give them the penicillin in our rooms and see if there's a reaction or not. And we're delabeling people who have been previously diagnosed as penicillin allergy.
1: Mm, yeah. The antibiotic topic, a very important one, because it's something that we're experiencing, you know, every single flu season. Right? So
0: remember, influenza is a virus.
1: Yes.
0: There is no antibiotic on earth that's going to kill a virus or a parasite or a fungus. Antibiotics are meant for bacterial infections.
1: Mm. So we're talking if it does develop into bronchitis. That is bacterial.
0: Not necessarily.
1: Not necessarily.
0: The vast majority of children with bronchitis or bronchiolitis have viral infections, RSV.
1: Okay.
0: We're going through that season now, respiratory syncytial virus.
1: Right.
0: That's what gives you bronchitis. So, again, antibiotics for bronchitis is a no-no. If you've got pneumonia, you would prescribe an antibiotic, but even some pneumonias are viral. So that's where blood tests will help you, sputum tests will help you to distinguish between viral and bacterial infections.
1: Very interesting.
0: The other big problem I find, and I really, you know, it annoys me, is pharmacists prescribing antibiotics.
1: Mm-hmm.
0: Really, they're not qualified to prescribe antibiotics. They don't examine the patients.
1: Mm.
0: So what do they know what they're looking for? They go purely by symptoms.
1: Mm.
0: So how do they know it's viral or bacterial? So I think that antibiotic prescribing must be strictly done by doctors, and there has to be responsible and appropriate prescribing of antibiotics.
1: Mm. Like you mentioned, you can become resistant.
0: You can become resistant.
1: And how long does it stay in your system for?
0: Well, depends on the antibiotic. Depends on the half-life of antibiotics.
1: Okay.
0: So those that have a longer half-life will stay longer in your body. But generally, most antibiotics will only last for about 24 hours.
1: Okay. A couple of questions coming through. This one is from Mala. It says, hi, doc. Please ask the doctor. I have asthma. I'm using Symbicort inhaler 2 times a day. Is that safe to use?
0: Yes, Symbicort is really a very good drug. And I was very fortunate in that most of the clinical trials for Symbicort was, I was involved with it.
1: Uh-huh.
0: That's before the drug was, you know, launched. And it's a very safe drug. It's a very effective drug. And if you use it appropriately, it will treat your asthma very, very well. There are very few side effects to Symbicort.
1: Another one coming through. This one is from Zakia. Says, my dad suffers from a sickness called, I hope I say this correctly, pemphigus vulgaris. I'd like to get some advice on how to treat the sickness or what can be done.
0: That's not my area of expertise. So
1: okay.
0: That's the best answered by a dermatologist.
1: Okay. I think it's some type of autoimmune as
0: yeah,
1: well.
0: It is. Yeah, look, I know what it is, but I don't want to give advice on something that's
1: under your
0: that's not in my field of practice.
1: Okay.
0: I prefer staying in my lane.
1: Sure. All right. If you do have any questions on allergy, asthma, food allergies as well, you can send them to us, as well as allergic rhinitis on 071-613-7803. Let's talk a little bit more about food allergies.
0: Yes.
1: You mentioned foods that are responsible for the most serious allergic reactions, peanuts as well as?
0: Peanuts, egg and milk.
1: Peanut
0: so in children, it's milk, egg, peanut, fish, and soya.
1: Soya?
0: So milk, egg, wheat, fish, peanut, and soya. So these are the big six in children.
1: Okay.
0: In adults, it's different. Adults are very rarely allergic to milk.
1: Mm.
0: In adults, it's usually shellfish, fruit, and some rare allergens.
1: Okay, so some signs that kids might be allergic to something, or maybe, you know, as a parent, you're concerned about introducing nuts, peanut butter. How do we navigate that?
0: So that's a very interesting question.
1: Mm.
0: So until a few years ago, we were taught and we were teaching that to avoid food allergens, or to prevent food allergy, you avoid food allergens.
1: Mm.
0: So that means if you don't want to become allergic to milk, egg, and wheat, you delay it as far as possible in the diets of infants.
1: Okay.
0: That pendulum has swung around completely.
1: Mm.
0: And now the new teaching is that the earlier you introduce allergenic food in your diet, the higher the chance that you develop immune tolerance. You become immune to those foods. So the advice we give now is in children who are at high risk of developing food allergies, you give those kids peanut butter at 4 months of age.
1: Wow. 4 months?
0: 4 months.
1: Okay.
0: Peanut butter.
1: I'm sure they'd have fun licking the peanut butter.
0: So there's a couple advantages there. So
1: yes.
0: Peanut butter is quite high in allergens, peanut allergens, compared to, say, you know, peanuts that are boiled.
1: Yes.
0: It's very nutrient dense. It's good for children. It has a lot of nutrient in it. It's palatable as well. And definitely giving peanut, this is now incontrovertible evidence that if you give peanut butter to children early, you prevent food allergies. If you start egg early in a child's diet, you prevent egg allergy.
1: Mm.
0: And if you every now and then give the child a little bit of formula, cow's milk-based formula, you prevent milk allergy.
1: Okay.
0: So the earlier an allergen is... The earlier allergenic foods are introduced in your diet, the higher the chance of developing immune tolerance to these different foods.
1: Mm-hmm.
0: So the pendulum has swung around, and we're hoping that in the next 10, 20 years, we'll start seeing a decrease in the number of children with food allergies
1: Wow.
0: using this method.
1: All right. But
0: so this is a global phenomenon now.
1: Okay.
0: So throughout the world, pediatricians are now advising mums to give peanut butter at 4 months of age.
1: Okay, that's a very interesting fact, Doc. Is it still possible that some children might have a reaction?
0: Yes. So there are some children that will be pre-sensitized and will react, but the risk is very, very small. So it's higher in children that have eczema.
1: Okay.
0: Because children with eczema often have food allergies. And there again, it's very interesting also. So most mums that bring their children to me think it's a food allergy that's causing the eczema.

0: It's actually the other way around. It's eczema that causes the food allergy.
1: Oh, okay.
0: What happens here is that the skin becomes... the skin in children who have eczema is more permeable to allergens than the skin in children that don't have eczema. So these children that have eczema have porous skin because of, you know, the pathology in the skin and the inflammation in the skin. And when they eat certain food, the parent eats certain foods, and if it comes into contact with the skin, those foods penetrate through the skin and you become allergic to it.
1: Okay.
0: So eczema causes food allergy. Food allergen causes eczema.
1: Wow. Okay. So what are some warning signs of a food allergy?
0: So food allergies can manifest as minor symptoms. So probably the mildest manifestation of food allergy is a syndrome called OAS, oral allergy syndrome, where children or adults, if they ingest certain fruit, and if they're allergic to pollen, so apples, pears, and so on, and if they're allergic to certain pollens, they will feel tingling sensation in the mouth, but it won't go beyond that.
1: Okay.
0: So that's the mildest manifestation. And then you can get hives caused by food allergy, or you may get anaphylaxis, which is a life-threatening reaction. And you can get mild anaphylaxis, severe anaphylaxis, or you can die.
1: Right.
0: Children die from food allergies here. Then you get another manifestation, which are what we call gastrointestinal manifestations of milk allergy, where babies with milk allergies vomit. And it's a condition called eosinophilic esophagitis, where they get reflux symptoms caused by milk allergy. Or you get profuse diarrhea if the midgut is affected. And that's called food protein enterocolitis syndrome. Or in some children, you just get blood in the stools. And that's also a manifestation of milk allergy. And in these children, if you give them an alternative to cow's milk, the symptoms disappear. And the good thing about most food allergies in children, except for peanut allergy, is that they usually outgrow it by 3 to 5 years of age.
1: Okay.
0: So the immune system becomes tolerant to it. One of the ways we make the immune system tolerant to it is we use something called milk ladders or egg ladders. Like a ladder you climb. And what we do is once you diagnose a milk allergy, instead of avoiding it completely, we tell parents to follow a milk ladder where they introduce milk in processed form. So boiled milk, baked in like cakes and biscuits.
1: Okay.
0: And then every 3 months they move up the ladder. When they get to a point where we have to introduce raw milk into the diet, they come to the rooms and we do a challenge. So what the ladder does is that it develops immune tolerance.
1: Okay, very interesting.
0: But these are all recent things, so you'll find this in a textbook.
1: Okay, all right, great. And then you spoke about the mildest version of reaction to a food allergy, so like the tingling in the mouth. Does it stay there, or can it move? Let's say you develop an allergy a little bit later on. Does it go from there to eventually, can it go from that to anaphylaxis?
0: No,
1: it'll
0: stay. So a patient that has oral allergy syndrome will always have oral allergy syndrome.
1: Okay.
0: The patient that has anaphylaxis will always have anaphylaxis.
1: Okay.
0: To that particular food. And that's why the treatment is different. So those with oral allergy syndrome, they avoid foods that they react to. And if they do by mistake eat something that they're reacting to, they can take an antihistamine.
1: Right.
0: Patients with anaphylaxis have to carry with them an EpiPen.
1: Yeah.
0: It's an injection with adrenaline in it all the time, because you don't know when you may inadvertently be exposed to the allergen, particularly in children. You know, a peanut allergic child may take a bite of somebody's sandwich in school, not knowing there's peanut in there or peanut butter in there.
1: Right.
0: Or may eat, take a bite of a chocolate. You can't be allergic to chocolate, by the way.
1: Okay.
0: Squeeze the peanut in a chocolate.
1: Maybe.
0: Or the almond or the whole nut or the cashew nut or something.
1: Okay.
0: So you, or maybe the hazelnut
1: the spreads.
0: Some of your chocolates, yeah. So those kids have to have adrenaline with them, EpiPens, or the teachers have to keep it in the schools. The parents have to carry it to them at all times because anaphylaxis is a life-threatening reaction.
1: How quickly can that become dangerous?
0: 3 to 15 minutes.
1: Okay.
0: So you have to have it with you.
1: So what should someone do if they suspect an anaphylactic reaction?
0: So if they've had one before, and they've seen a doctor, the doctor would have prescribed to them for them an EpiPen.
1: Okay.
0: So the first line treatment there is to use adrenaline in a form of an EpiPen, which is an auto-injector. What they've got overseas now is a nasal spray with adrenaline. We don't have it here yet.
1: Okay.
0: So all they have to do is take a nasal spray with some adrenaline. And because the nose is so well vascularized, there's lots of blood vessels in your nose, you know, your venous sinusoid and so on, it gets absorbed very quickly.
1: Mm.
0: It works as fast as the injection.
1: Mm. Okay.
0: So overseas we have we have adrenaline in nasal spray form. Locally we still use EpiPens. If EpiPens are not available or not affordable, then we have to teach parents how to give injections with adrenaline in the muscle. So that's the first line treatment. Second is they must use antihistamines. And then your last treatment, your third line, is not absolutely necessary. Is sometimes we give steroids as well.
1: Okay. Let's move on to eczema and skin conditions as well. So let's talk a little bit about the link between eczema and allergies. And a lot of people think eczema is just dry skin as well. So let's undo some of those myths.
0: So eczema is dry skin and more. So patients with eczema have very dry skin. They have super dry skins. And that's because the barrier function of the skin has broken down. And you get loss of, you know, transepithelial water loss. And that's what gives them the dry skin. But what they also have, apart from the dry skin, is they have inflammation of the skin. So reddening of the skin. And the reddening then is inflamed. That's part of the inflammation which we spoke about. The type 2 inflammation. And that causes itching. Eczema is basically an itch that becomes a rash.
1: Okay.
0: It's an itch that becomes a rash. So you get an itchy skin, you scratch, and then you get a rash. It's a very distressing condition. It can affect any age group. So you can be a newborn baby, or you can be 70, 80 years of age and develop eczema. We don't know what brings it on. But there are very good treatments for eczema. And eczema is not caused by an allergy. So external allergens can trigger off worsening of the eczema. But, you know, like dust mites, if there's a lot of dust mites at home and you've got dust mite allergy and you've got eczema, I mean, the eczema can be aggravated. But by and large, eczema causes food allergies. And eczema can also lead to dust mite allergy because of your impermeable skin. You lie on your bed, you lie on the carpet, the kids sit on the carpet, and the allergens get, they penetrate through the skin and you become...
1: So it makes them a lot more susceptible to...
0: Yeah. So what we often find is some children have what we call allergic march, where they have eczema and food allergy as a baby, then they develop sinus problems like allergic rhinitis and then become asthmatic. It's an evolution of the allergy. So we call it the allergic march. Some people call it the allergic marathon. Doesn't happen to everybody, but happens to... you know, a significant percentage of children that have eczema. So eczema is a barrier dysfunction of the skin. It can be treated extremely well with the treatment that we have presently. And we normally use a combination of moisturizers for the skin, like copious amounts of moisturization. And we use steroid ointments for short-term use and non-steroid ointments for long-term use. So the steroid ointments we use to bring it under control, and the non-steroid treatments we use it to keep it under control.
1: Okay.
0: And I would say that 90% of people with eczema can be treated in that way. 10% may require more advanced treatment in a form of biologicals or immunotherapy or immunomodulatory therapies, which are very advanced and very expensive, unfortunately.
1: Okay.
0: And only used by specialists, you know, because of their cost and because of their complexity.
1: Can you mention immunotherapy? Can allergies be cured or only managed?
0: So, both. So, if you're using your first-line, second-line drugs, conventional treatments, you're controlling the disease. But if you start using advanced drugs like biologicals, immunomodulatory treatments, disease-modifying agents, you can actually almost cure eczema and asthma and food allergies. And I think that's a very exciting time to be in my field, in that we are now at a point in time where we're not talking about just controlling symptoms and improving people's quality of life. We're talking about curing them. So I have patients who were highly allergic to peanut. I've started peanut immunotherapy. It's an oral form, so no injections. Mm. We start them on a program of immunotherapy. It takes 12 weeks. They eat small amounts, and we do it in a measured way and in a controlled environment every day. We've cured them.
1: That's incredible.
0: But they've got to eat peanuts every day
1: yeah.
0: to maintain their tolerance.
1: Okay.
0: So if they stop for a few months, they'll become allergic again.
1: I see.
0: So the immune system has to be trained in that way. We've now got treatments for asthma where we're talking about asthma remission. You know, like cancer remission?
1: Mm.
0: We're talking about asthma remission, where patients can be almost cured of the asthma.
1: Mm.
0: We have drugs now for eczema, which are so advanced and so expensive, unfortunately. But they so one of the areas I'm involved with is clinical trials for companies where we use these biologicals in patients with severe eczema.
1: Mm.
0: Those patients have eczema head to toe and are completely cured.
1: Wow.
0: And some of them now, we've stopped treatment for 6 months. The eczema hasn't come back. So we don't know how long it's going to be.
1: Yeah.
0: It probably will come back.
1: Mm.
0: But that's an advance compared to what we had.
1: Yeah.
0: And this is all in the last 5 years, 10 years. It's a huge revolution. The problem is in poor countries like ours, where healthcare is unaffordable to the vast majority of people, getting these biologicals available to us is like a pipe dream.
1: Mm. Some of the treatments that you talk about that is available, it's very exciting. But in order for us to get the full impact of it, I feel like you have to tell us a little bit about some of the impact on mental health, you know, that has, like having eczema, having asthma, dealing with a peanut allergy. I mean, that would affect the psyche deeply.
0: Absolutely. So patients that have eczema, and it's clearly shown in many studies now, they have serious and significant psychiatric problems, depression, anxiety, and, you know, many other psychiatric issues. Children have ADHD because they scratch all the time. They become hyperactive with time. There's a strong link between ADHD and eczema.
1: Mm.
0: And there's a very strong link between cardiovascular disease and eczema. There's a strong link between infections and eczema.
1: Mm.
0: And there's even a strong link between suicidal thoughts, suicidal ideation, and eczema. Because these people have a very low self-esteem, especially those with severe eczema.
1: Mm.
0: And the same thing applies with food allergies. It creates a huge amount of anxiety in patients, in mothers, in parents, in children. I mean, they're scared to eat anything in case it's contaminated, in case there's cross-reaction, in case there's microscopic amounts of peanuts or whatever food that they're allergic to.
1: Mm.
0: They have to be on tenterhooks all the time. And they go to birthday parties.
1: Mm.
0: They go
1: you
0: to family events.
1: Yourself.
0: You can't enjoy yourself. You have to be watching what they eat all the time.
1: Mm.
0: So these are serious problems. It creates a lot of anxiety, creates a lot of tension within the family. And children have become psychologically affected by it.
1: Mm.
0: When I started doing immunotherapy for peanuts, it took a lot of convincing the children to have those little bit of peanuts. They become anxious, they become agitated.
1: Mm.
0: Some of them actually started vomiting because they just got
1: scared of
0: eating it.
1: Right.
0: And, you know, it can be often mistaken for an allergic reaction. You vomit out the peanuts. But I could see that this was purely anxiety and we pushed through it. And now these kids are eating peanuts every day.
1: Mm.
0: So these are new modalities of treatment which improves significantly the quality of life for patients, in that if you can, you know, treat the eczema, treat the food allergies, you improve their mental health, you improve their mental state as well, because it's very significant in these patients.
1: Yeah, that's incredible.
0: Even asthma. I mean, parents are scared. Every time the kids pick up a cold or a flu, they end up in hospital, the severe asthmatics. So yes, allergic conditions, and here I mean asthma, food allergies, urticaria, have a significant impact on quality of life, as well as on the psyche of patients.
1: Mm. Let's do a couple of quick questions before we end off. Biggest allergy myth, Doc?
0: Biggest allergy myth.
1: If you can pick one.
0: Okay. I think the biggest allergy myth is that food allergies cause eczema.
1: Okay. Most misunderstood allergic condition?
0: Urticaria.
1: Explain a little bit more.
0: So urticaria is where patients get hives.
1: Mm.
0: And they think of weird and wonderful causes for their hives, ranging from I had a toothache, I took my tooth out, and my hive started after that.
1: Okay.
0: It's got nothing to do with that.
1: Yes.
0: Or

0: I think one thing that every parent should know, especially newborn parents, is start peanuts at 4 months, peanut butter at 4 months of age.
1: Okay, remember that.
0: You will prevent
1: one.
0: Food allergies, and we know that if you prevent food allergies, there may be a possibility that you may prevent asthma and allergic rhinitis as well. We don't have evidence for that yet.
1: Yeah, yeah. But it's worth a shot to give it
0: a try.
1: Worth
0: a shot. Nothing to lose.
1: Okay. One thing every school should have.
0: Adrenaline and antihistamines.
1: Okay. All right.
0: And if you've got children with peanut allergies in your school should be peanut-free zones.
1: Mm. Okay. Are we anywhere close?
0: Nowhere.
1: Not at all, right?
0: Nowhere. Not even the private schools.
1: The amount of, you know, if you just look at a jar of something that you're having, or, you know, have a look at the packet of something that you're eating, it'll say this was in a factory where there was nuts and this and that was available. And then you're thinking, what do the parents do who have
0: So now, these days, we don't worry too much about that.
1: We don't.
0: Sometimes the traces amount of peanuts may be actually good for you.
1: Okay.
0: That's the start of your immunotherapy.
1: Okay, all right. So we shouldn't be scared.
0: No, you shouldn't be scared.
1: Okay.
0: You shouldn't be scared.
1: All right.
0: And again, you know, I think the vast majority of children that have food allergies is non-life-threatening.
1: Mm.
0: They have bad reactions, but, you know,
1: okay,
0: to have a fatality from food, it can happen, yes.
1: Yes.
0: But it's exception rather than a rule.
1: Okay. And your hope for allergy care in South Africa over the next decade?
0: I would love all my patients to have access to the new biological treatments that can almost cure allergic conditions like asthma, urticaria, and eczema. It's very frustrating knowing what we can do, but we can't because we don't have access to these drugs.
1: Okay. And we've had a lengthy discussion about allergies this evening, but if there's something that we can, if there's one thing that you want us to remember from tonight's discussion, what would that be?
0: That if you have allergic conditions, it can be treated properly, appropriately, and safely with the medicines that we have available.
1: Fantastic. Thank you,
0: Dr. You don't
1: Dr.
0: have
1: Manda.
0: To live with your allergies.
1: Okay.
0: And some of these allergies can be cured, like food allergies, with immunotherapy, which is a very exciting branch of medicine at the moment.
1: Mm. Dr. Manjula, thank you for sharing your expertise, and
0: you're
1: also
0: welcome.
1: Congratulations again on your contribution to the incredible publication as well, the textbook. It's been very informative, this particular discussion, and I'm sure it's empowered many families listening tonight. They'll definitely take the peanut butter one and run with that one. Thank you again.
0: Thank you, and thank you for listening to me. Thank you very much.
1: All right. This is Talk at 7. Thanks for tuning in this evening. It's about 8 minutes to 9. Keshav Das is going to keep you company. Thank you for sending through your messages as well on our WhatsApp line. I'll be back with you on The Breakfast Show tomorrow. Have a wonderful evening. Till tomorrow, take care. Bye-bye.

Oh, hey there, bestie. Welcome to the Night Cafe. I'm Lotus FM. Happy Monday, fam. New week, new goals, new opportunities to absolutely slay the week ahead. And if you're still riding that weekend glow, honestly, we love that for you. Now, I need the updates. What did you get up to this weekend? Was it all chill vibes? Was it family time? At Father's Day? Adventures? Or did you spend just a couple of days avoiding responsibility like a true professional? Like how we all want to do. Just sleep, right? Drop me a WhatsApp. Spill the tea. Tonight, we have, of course, Mystic Monday. We're turning up the mystery levels. And we have one lucky listener that's going to score a live reading on air with our guest that is going to be joining us. And he is a Reiki practitioner and, of course, a psychic as well. And this is your chance to ask about your future, your purpose, your love life, or whatever you want to know the universe has planned out for you next. All you've got to do, if you would like to be that lucky listener, is WhatsApp me right now. The WhatsApp line is 071-613-7803 and send me the word Mystic. That's M-I-S-T-I-C. Send me the word Mystic to 071-613-7803. And the first message gets the call. And please don't miss the latest episode of A Touch of Karma 2 that's coming in at 9:45. It's bringing all the drama and the tea, and the vibes are just flowing, and it's fun, and it's just getting started. So keep it locked onto Lotus FM 87.7 to 106.8. We want to say thank you to Shastan Agesar, of course, for Talk at 7. Some important things that we learned there. But now it's time for your night manager. And his name is Keshav Das. So thank you for tuning in. He has a cocktail to Vala coming up.

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1: Hello, hi, how's it? Night Cafe fam, Lotus FM fam, you know what time it is. Welcome to Mystic Monday. It's the one night of the week where we turn up the curiosity and we take a little road trip into the unknown. And every Monday we connect with fascinating guests from the worlds of astrology, numerology, psychic readings, spiritual guidance, and all things that may seem a little mysterious to you. It's a place where intuition meets intrigue and the universe might just have a message for you. So whether you are a full-on believer or a professional skeptic, simply here just for the entertainment or for the vibes, tonight's show is definitely one that you don't want to miss. And joining us this evening is Damien Wood, and he is a Reiki practitioner and psychic medium, and he's here to share his unique insights and help us explore what may be hiding beyond the everyday. And even better, we've got our lucky listener standing by and ready to receive their live reading on air. So keep an open mind and get comfortable, because Mystic Monday is officially in session. And trust me, the universe might have a plot twist or two waiting for us tonight. We want to say hello and welcome to Lotus FM once again, Damien.
2: Yes, good evening, Steph. How are you?
1: I'm great. How are you doing?
2: Yeah, good, thanks.
1: Okay, so we have on the line Sushila Govender, and she's here to have a reading. Hello and welcome to Lotus FM, Sushila.
3: Thank you very much, and thank you, Damien, for having me.
2: Good evening, Sarah. Thank you. Go ahead and ask what it is that you'd like to have some insight into.
3: Firstly, I'd like to find out about my health, professional, and finance.
2: And finance, you say?
3: Yes.
2: Okay. So firstly, the first thing that's coming up for me is with regards to your health and your first question. By nature, I'm feeling that you're quite a bubbly, energetic person. I feel that people are attracted to your energy and your nature.
3: Yes.
2: So with regards to your health, I do also, what I was picking up now is there is a bit of, at times, I feel you do feel a bit of anxiety. At times, I feel that you're not really sure why or where it comes from, but I do feel that you're also pretty good at picking up on people's frequencies and energies as well. So with regards to your health, there isn't really anything serious that is coming through for me. One thing that I do want to ask is, do you have tension on your neck tension by any chance, upper neck?
3: Yeah, at the back of my neck.
2: Yes, okay. So just for interest, like, does this cause headaches by chance?
3: Recently, yes.
2: Okay, so

0: why I'm asking is just to help control your emotions. I'm picking this up on your solar plexus chakra. So this is basically the chakra with anxiety and excitement, just to focus on your breathing, relax. Even if you could go for a massage on your would be great as well. But other than that, I'm not picking up on anything serious, but just to, when you do feel overexcited, just to focus on your breathing and relax. Okay.
1: Thank you.
0: Okay. With regards to finances, yes, I do feel or pick up that you are feeling a bit stuck. You're concerned or worried about finances. I do feel that the more you're worrying about money, the less you're attracting the universe to bring money in. In other words, what I'm trying to say is that I do feel that there's an opportunity or possibly, is there something that you're looking at starting?
1: Yes, starting a catering business.
0: Yeah, because I see that there's an opportunity coming up for you. So you see, now I'm going back and the first question you asked was about your health. All right. So mm-hmm. Let's try and bring everything back into balance. All right. So focus on your breathing, relax, stop worrying about money, because like I said, the more you worry, the more you're going to block it. And for your spirit guides showing me that there's an opportunity coming up for you, please go for it, because also where I started off in speaking about your bubbly energy, and you want to go into catering, you're going to be dealing a lot with people. So take your energy through, use your talent and use your gift actually to your advantage, please, because I feel strongly that you're going to go forward here.
1: Thank you very much, Damien. I'm looking forward to that.
0: Yeah, I suggest it. Go for it. But like I said, just keep your emotions intact, relax, calm, be calm, and go for it. Okay.
1: Okay. That's
0: all right.
2: Awesome.
1: Thank you so much. I appreciate
0: okay,
1: it.
0: You're welcome. You're welcome, and good luck. Well, actually, you don't need luck. Just enjoy yourself. Enjoy the opportunity. Okay.
1: Yes. All right. I do my daily breathing. I do my daily yoga. My daily breathing.
0: Fantastic. And fantastic. Because that's going to keep you.
2: Sushila, are you happy with your messages tonight?
1: Yes, I am. I'm excited.
2: Awesome stuff.
1: It gives me a privilege to move forward, you know, all the setbacks I had. So now I can move forward.
2: Yeah.
0: Move forward.
1: Yeah. Well, yes. Thank you, Damien.
0: You're welcome.
1: Awesome.
2: Well, thank you so much.
0: Have a wonderful evening.
1: Okay, you too.
2: Bye. Thank you so much for joining us there. And of course, Damien, thank you for sharing such wonderful messages tonight. It's always great when you hear positive things as well. And all the best to you. Damien, if people would like to get in contact with you, where can they find you?
0: So I think the easiest Kishab would just go to my website, which is damienwood.co.za. My contact detail is there, and then just to drop me a WhatsApp message would be easiest.
2: Awesome stuff. Well, we look forward to chatting to you next week as well.
0: Thank you, Kishav. Have a wonderful evening.
2: You too. And that is, of course, our reading there with Mystic Monday. It happens every Monday, and every month we change our guests and we bring you a whole world of knowledge and a whole wealth of knowledge as well with the different guests that we're bringing in, astrologers, numerologists. I got to tell you, we have a tarot card reader that's coming up in the next month as well. So stay tuned for that. It's the Night Cafe on Lotus FM. And it is time now to bring you some more great music on the flip side of this.
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2: Well, that's exactly what it is. This is the Night Cafe on Lotus FM. And that song is such a mood changer. I really, really love that song, Mera Man, a title track there from Man. We've got more cool jams and where that came from. We're bringing things back home now. And we're making this a triple play for your pleasure here, only on the Night Cafe. And this is going to take us to our episode 11 of A Touch of Karma 2. Things are heating up. We'll find out what's going down tonight. Before that, here's Melanie Murray with Vasanta Kalam coming your way. Here we go. Ladies and gentlemen.

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On Friday, I want you on the 26th of June 2026 to head to Durban Botanical Gardens from 9 a.m. to 12 p.m. for a special winter wellness session with me, Krishnan Priyadasa, only on Style in the City. 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
1: Hey there, fam jam. 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You heard a triple play. We started off local, Vasanta Kalam with Melanie Muruvan. Straight after that, we brought you the new one from Dhamaal 4, and it's called Chutney. Kaise Bani, sounds familiar, right? A little it's twist that we never saw coming, especially in Bollywood movies. And we ended that triple play off with Manasa Kagave with Prabhu Nepo. But tonight now, it's time to switch gears and dive headfirst into a different kind of entertainment. The music also takes a quick breather as we make our way for all the drama, the suspense, the twists, the turns coming your way with tonight's episode of A Touch of Karma 2. So get comfortable, turn the volume up and prepare yourself, because you never know what's waiting around the corner. So let's press play on A Touch of Karma 2 and find out where the story takes us tonight. Here we go with Drama for the Evening, episode 11.
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3: Don't worry, my baby. Nani's here. Who's the sweetest angel in the world? My Nunu Pie.
4: Ma, soon I'm going to ban you from all that baby talk.
3: Just leave me. I'm enjoying my grandchild.
4: Yeah, but I don't want my child talking like that as she grows older.
3: When you were a baby, I used to talk to you like that. You don't talk like that now.
4: Oh, we won't go there.
3: Oh, my little sweetie pie. You hear what your mother's saying, my baby? She's full of nonsense. You don't worry. I'm here for you.
4: Will you stop it?
3: When are you going to feed her, Vimla?
4: I just did half an hour ago. Now who is that?
3: Must be your friend Divya.
4: Hello, Vimla speaking.
5: How is the mother of my child?
4: Hello, how are you?
5: Yes, I am excited to hear your voice as well.
3: Who's that, Vimla?
4: Just a minute. A friend, Ma.
3: Divya!
4: No, Ma.
5: Well, I'm still here. Why the cold greeting?
4: No, it's not that.
5: Then what is it? Do you have company? Do you or don't you?
4: Yes.
5: Okay, I'll call another day.
4: No, it's not like that.
5: Then what is it?
4: It's not convenient.
5: I'm sure that it's not. Have fun. Bye.
4: No, wait, hello? Hello? Oh, damn.
3: Were you swearing, Vimla?
4: No, I wasn't swearing.
3: Who you was talking to?
4: I told you, Ma, a friend.
3: A friend or that criminal Sunil?
4: Oh, drop it, Ma.
3: No, Vimla. He's supposed to be in prison. How he can phone you?
4: Ma, don't interfere in my life.
3: You must think seriously now. About the child, about your life.
4: Ma, please.
3: Vimla, my child. You can get angry with me. I just don't want you to regret things you are doing now.
4: I haven't done anything, Ma. He just phoned. He is the father of my child.
3: That we can't change. This man came into your life and destroyed a happy home. He made a mess of your life. Your reputation, everything is in the gutters. But it's not too late.
4: Ma, please don't lecture me.
3: Vimla, I know you think I'm a stupid old woman with little bit education, but I know a few things. I'm not saying these things because it's going to do any good for me. It's for you and Yarisha. You must forget this man. He's evil. Don't let him get into your life.
4: I'm not letting him get into my life.
3: If you take his phone calls, that's a start. He's like a worm. He'll get in slowly. He'll get you to do all the evil things for him. Our Bhagwan is a forgiving God. He has forgiven you for what you have done. That's why he gave you such a beautiful child. Don't let him punish you for what that dog Sunil is planning for you. Don't let the sins of the father visit your child.
6: Of Vimla's company. Well, I wonder who that is. Couldn't be Divya. I wonder. Let me call Divya. Vimla was so aloof.
7: Hello, Divya speaking.
6: Is that the woman who constantly invades my thoughts?

0: see that. She is such a sweet old soul.
1: Not to me, she isn't. She hates me.
0: I wonder why that would be.
1: Ah, you are quite shirty today. I wonder why that would be.
0: You have done very well the way you had the baby's nursery decked out. Very, very impressive.
1: Well, you know, that's the way I am. The ultimate extremist.
0: Well, the private ward, the nursery, and all those cards with love messages really brought tears to Vimla's eyes. She really loves you. Very much.
1: It didn't appear so when I called her.
0: Well, that would be expected if her mother was there. She loves you, and her mother hates you. So it would be very difficult for her. She has to perform a balancing act, and that can't be easy. It's something you should understand and support her at this time.
1: Hey, hey, slow down. Are you done acting as Vimla's spokesperson?
0: I'm sorry, I didn't mean to.
1: You yourself seem to be angry with me.
0: No, why should I be?
1: I would like to answer that in detail, but I cannot do it on the phone.
0: Oh?
1: I want to see you.
0: I'm not able to see you, I'm afraid. And anyway, that would not be wise, or right for that matter.
1: You don't have to come to me.
0: What do you mean?
1: I'm able to get away for a few hours tonight.
0: Oh, I get it.
1: Get what?
0: You had plans to visit Vimla and the baby, and because she gave you a cold reception, you want to use that time with me.
1: Guilty as charged.
0: You are despicable.
1: I concur.
0: And you want me to go along with your sick plans?
1: What is the subject of your forthcoming book? Something to do with the criminal mind?
0: And you are the total embodiment of that, I suppose.
1: You know then. What time would suit you?
0: I did not agree to see you.
1: You don't have to. You want to see me.
0: I hate it when you're so sure of yourself.
1: Listen, all I'm doing is making things easy for you.
0: Oh, in what way?
1: Well, I know what I want, and I know you want the same. I openly come out with it, and you, being just like a typical woman, don't want to make the first move. Lest you be thought of as being forward. In our culture, women don't do that.
0: How do you know what I want?
1: Believe me, I know. Let's say 7, I'll bring the wine.

0: I suppose Baby and I should get used to visitors on a regular basis. Mother must take credit for trumpeting that loud and clear. Champa! What the...
1: Hello, Vimla.
0: Hello.
1: Aren't you going to invite me in?
0: Yeah, sure. Sure, come in.
1: Thank you.
0: Well, this is a real surprise.
1: Where's the bundle of joy?
0: She's asleep in there.
1: Can I have a peek?
0: Sure, come through. There she is.
1: Oh, my word. Look at her. So sweet. Oh, an absolute picture of beauty. I'm sure she's going to give you hours of happiness and joy.
0: She already does. I'm getting used to being a mother.
1: Good for you. What are you going to call her?
0: Yarisha.
1: Oh, that's a lovely name. Your choice?
0: Yes.
1: Well, we'll let her be. I hope she wakes up before I leave.
0: She could very well wake up. Something to drink?
1: No, I'm okay for now.
0: Come, let's sit here on the lounge.
1: Thank you. When I heard, I just had to come by and visit. I hope you don't mind.
0: No, I don't. Thank you for making the time. Although, I am wondering why.
1: That's understandable, considering that the clan has ostracized you.
0: My sentiments exactly. I know that nobody wants to have anything to do with me.
1: Not quite. They are angry, yes. But, as they say, time is a healer. They'll come round. Now that there's a child in the mix.
0: And what about you? I stole your husband.
1: No, you didn't. My husband was lost to me a long time ago.
0: You seem to have handled it very well.
1: There was no point in my being hard-nosed and bitter.
0: I just felt guilty, but of course I didn't let that stop me.
1: It's all in the past. We've got to get on with our lives.
0: Thank you.
1: For what?
0: For just being understanding.
1: How are you coping?
0: Oh, all right, I guess. First child and all that. Mother wanted to stay over, but I asked her not to.
1: Ah.
0: And I have a friend, Divya. She's been a tower of strength for me.
1: Oh, that's very encouraging. The postnatal period is not the time to be alone.
0: I know, but I'm coping.
1: Well, just shout if you need anything.

0: even if it is just to talk.
1: Thank you, Champa. You don't know how much that means to me.
0: We were very close, if you remember.
1: Do I remember? I let you down so badly, didn't I?
0: That's in the past. It's what you do from here on that matters.
1: Yes, you are so right. You know, I resolved to change my life for the better.
0: That is good.
1: Oh, but it is so difficult.
0: But why? Why should it be difficult?
1: Well, the past seems to follow me.
0: The past will always be there, Vimla. It's how you manage it that can make or break you.
1: That's just it. I don't think I'm managing it very well.
0: It's not an overnight thing, you know.
1: Oh, I know. I had 8 months of pregnancy to just do nothing and then try and get some direction in my life. I reckon I am paying for my sin.
0: This is the first sign of postnatal depression.
1: No, Champa, it's not that. I don't think that you realize that when I started the affair with Sunil, I was out for excitement. That relationship was based on greed, lust, and I saw him as a ticket to get me into the Singh Corporation, because my husband, Jug Group, was not a corporate climber.
0: I kind of had that inclination.
1: But here's the twist. I fell hopelessly in love with Sunil.
0: You what?
1: Yes, you heard right. And Sunil loves me too. I went to the prison before I had the baby. You see all these flowers and things?
0: I did wonder about that.
1: Yeah, he sent them.
0: From prison?
1: Well, yes.
0: So, if you two love each other, then that means you're going to wait for him. Are you?
1: Well, yes, of course. I mean, I haven't thought.
0: You say that you love Sunil very much, Vimla.
1: I do.
0: Then there is no reason why you shouldn't wait for him to come out of prison. That is, hoping that he changes for the better and gives up his criminal habits.
1: I don't know, Champa.
0: What is there to know? When love happens, you actually have no control. You cannot tell your heart to help you fall in love with someone of your choice, who would be your idea of a perfect person. Nobody is perfect, least of all Sunil. Listen to me. I sound like I'm fighting my ex-husband's case.
1: And here I am pouring my heart out to the woman whose husband I stole, whose home I destroyed.
0: No. Remember, Vimla, we were like sisters before things got to the stage. I would like it to be like that again. I would like to help you any way I can. I do believe that it would help me become a better person as well.
1: You are a wonderful person. I've always admired your resolve and your kind-heartedness.
0: Oh, thank you, Vimla. Does the baby sleep like this all the time?
1: Wakes up to be fed, which should be soon.
0: I'm just so eager to carry her.
1: Oh, it shouldn't be long now. Well, in the meantime, let me make some tea. Still on herbal?
0: You remembered. Vimla, I don't know whether you've heard.
1: What?
0: Joe has run away from the home.
1: He what?
0: Yeah, man. He broke out of there.
1: What? But then this means that... I mean, that he hasn't recovered from his mental problem.
0: That's right. We think he wants to finish the job that got him committed to the home in the first place.
1: The job that... Oh, you mean he's after Vanessa's boyfriend? After Faisal?
0: Yes, we think so. But we are trying to find him before that happens.

0: Doorbell? Now, who could that be? I'm not expecting anyone. They must have the wrong flat. Oh, damn insistent. Can't you hear the water running? Here I was thinking I was going to be able to relax in the shower for a while longer. Oh, now what? Who's calling me? Damn, I might as well get out. Okay, I'm coming. Where's my gown? Oh, damn, now the floor is all wet. I'm coming, damn it!
1: That was another episode of the second series of A Touch of Karma by Vivian Moody. 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
1: Well, fam jam, that was another episode of A Touch of Karma 2. Really knows how to keep us stressed and invested and coming back for more, right? Those characters just don't find drama. Drama finds them. They practically are drama. And that was your Monday night dose of A Touch of Karma 2. And if you're hooked, and honestly, who isn't? Remember that we've got your favorite radio drama waiting for you every single night at 9:45 right here at the Night Cafe. Now, it's time where we grab the spotlight and we turn it on to you, because coming up next, we're opening the message menu for Night Whispers. And I want to hear from you. What's on your mind tonight? 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Maybe you're just awake, you're feeling chatty. Whatever it is, send it through and let's make this night a little more interesting together. 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
1: Breakfast. Breaking news, the sardines have arrived and we're catching up with Jace to get the latest.
2: Well, the 2026 sardine run is on the run. There's been nets at Port Edward, South Broome, Mtulumi, still a lot of pilchard and red eye with the sardine. These are not the main shoals. The main shoals are moving into KZN, so we should have sardines within the Toti Durban area within the next 7 to 10 days.
1: Did you see any sardines?
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1: What they say?
3: Sardine, sardine, sardine. Fresh sardine.
4: 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How much?
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0: I'm still very interested to know how much it is. But anyway, it's another time for that. I'm sure Breakfast Express is going to keep us updated on that one. It's time for you right now. Here we go. Part one.
5: Night Whispers.
0: Let's bring you a couple of these messages. This one says, happy Monday, Desi boy, and always looking forward to a spectacular show. Love and blessings. And the Night Cafe is rocking. That's Rani Pillay from Johannesburg. We had Molly that says, good evening. Looking forward to a brand new week with the Night Cafe. It's the best nighttime radio show. So glad to hear that. Here's Tina Nika that says, I hope your weekend was wonderful. It was great. I hope yours was wonderful as well. And she says, what a lovely song that you started the show with, Romba Na Lecha. And I'm going to be listening all the way. I just want to let you know that. Lots of love from Tina Nika. Thank you, thank you. Hello, it's to Patsy here. Here's the next one that says, hello, Katie. It's Tilly. I simply cannot wrap myself around the sad passing on of Dennis, my best friend's brother. My heart truly goes out to Mom Margaret, sisters Mercy, Rose, Pat, and to brother Tony. I pray God give them strength and ease their pain during this trying time. And we're sending you big hugs, and to them as well, Tilly. Here's a voice note.
6: A very good evening to you, Kesha Das, Night Manager, and also to your listeners. Yes, wishing Shomain Chandar a very happy birthday for today. Have a great one, Shomain. Best wishes from Swamilay Ulas. Good evening, we do. To you, Kesha Das, and all listeners as well. Marvelous Monday evening. Thank you.
0: Thank you very much. This one says, hi, my dear Keshav Das. Blessings for an awesome week. Thank you, thank you. And she says, my sister captured you and Kubeshan yesterday with her friends too at a yoga day. And well, that's Nirmala Devi Mudli in Alberton. She says, stay blessed. Oh, that's so sweet. Hellos to Jenny here. She's saying hi on the WhatsApp line. Next one is Renny Doman that we're saying hi to. And she says, welcome back to the Night Cafe. Good to have you on the airwaves of Lotus FM. And thank you very much for Mystic Monday. Really enjoyed that one. Renny Doman out in Ladysmith. Yes, Pooh. It's been a while, Pooh. I hope you're well. And she says, hi. Awesome show. Wishing family and friends a blessed week. And here's Radhika Sulal that says, hi, Katie. Wishing my Lotus family, Tina Naika, Maggie Chetty, Rani Pillay, Molly Govinda, Lalita Munyan, Patsy Govinda, Padma Chetty, Premilov Gandhinagar, Tilly, Annette Premlal, and my new addition, Radhi Ganesh, for the support and encouragement for me during the loss of my brother and getting better slowly. And yes, it was a wonderful Father's Day with my family on the beach and saw you, but I was shy. Oh no, Radhika Sula, why didn't you come down and say hi? I would have been so happy to meet you. Well, maybe next time, right? Here's the next one that says, it's from Sushila Kavanagh, and she says, thank you for the awesome evening always. I'm glad to hear that you think so. Here is this one that says, welcome, bestie. It's 2 M's today, mesmerizing Monday, and thank you for holding the Lotus family and my attention all the time. You share with us from Monday to Thursday night to midnight, and it's a lively entertainment that happens on the Night Cafe. And I want to wish Salvi from the Church of Nazarene all the luck on a holiday to Australia. Safe travels. God be with you, Salvi. Would miss you, but enjoy every moment with treasured memories. Lots of love from Shamla there. So many more messages, but unfortunately,
7: we're cooking up a storm at the Night Cafe, and we've received tons of messages for Night Whispers. We thank you for the love, but due to the high volume, some messages may not make it on air.
0: We're going to try our best to get them

in at part two, Night Whispers. That happens in the next hour, so listen out for it. And listen out for the voice notes that will be sprinkled throughout the show. It's time for a double play very quickly. It's Kudi Anjani, Neel Kamal Singh, the remake on this one, and Yama Gajani from Kadal, Reset, Repeat.

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1: Even me, I love you from the bottom of my kidney. Yamagajni is what you heard. And before that, Kuri and Jani. And listen, Fam Jam, it is time now that we bring you the weird and wacky news from around the world. We call this...
2: What the Fact.
1: Okay, so you know how every Indian family has that one uncle who doesn't need a microphone at the wedding? And you know, everyone's there and they're just chilling at the wedding. All that noise. And he'll scream over them, and all of a sudden you hear him, and he's like, okay, you know, the food is ready. Or even some people's moms do that. And, you know, suddenly the people in Pietermaritzburg here, all the way from Durban. Well, I got to tell you, there's this guy, and Australia has found their king. Meet Lord Joseph. Yes, that's his actual town crier name. And just by chance, if you don't know what crier means, it's generally... like refers to someone or something that so make public announcements from back in the day, like historically, that it was that official person. Now he is the town crier, that's his name, and a man shouts is now officially a Guinness World Record material, because at the beginning of this year he said, I was wondering what I could do that was a little bit different, so not to being unfamiliar with the Guinness World Records, and I'm a former holder of archery, so I looked up shouting, and here I am 6 months later with the record. And he said, my daughter and I worked together to find the best word to hit the decibels. The previous word was quiet, but that wasn't quite loud enough, and we ended up settling for the word now. Now, this Australian legend here recently screamed the word now so loudly that it hit a whopping 122.4 decibels. And for context now, that's louder than some rock concerts that you may attend. It's louder than your neighbor's generator during the load shedding, and possibly louder than your mom calling your full name when you've ignored her for the third time and you are in trouble, right? That's what we're saying.
3: Oh, no!
1: Now, listen, what's wild is that Joseph says he was actually a super shy kid. And a plot twist, this man went from please don't ask and please don't look at me to everyone within a 10 kilometer radius of me can now hear me. And he trained in theater where there were no microphones. And, you know, if you know anything about theater, sometimes you have to be on stage. You have to really project your voice, right? There are microphones, but they tell you to project. So the proper lung power there. And it's very old school. But it's like, if you had to ask me, it's like old school Bluetooth speaker energy that you had to have for this sort of thing. You just had to power up. Now, he became an official town crier in 2017, and he started entering shouting competitions. Yeah, shouting competitions are apparently a thing. In 2024, he won with a cry that measured 98 decibels, but Joseph, no, he was not satisfied, this guy. He said, I can do better, and I will do better. So what he did was, the next year, he decided, why stop at loud when I can become historically the person? So he teamed up with his daughter, found the perfect word for the maximum volume, and just like that, now he holds the record. So next time somebody tells you to lower your voice, just remember, somewhere in Australia, there's a man getting international awards for doing the exact opposite. And honestly, every Indian auntie at a family function is probably thinking, cute record, my turn. Because we all know they can do better, right? I know you can do better. But that was your story for What the Fact tonight. It's time now for 30 minutes of non-stop music. We're taking you back to a retro world with the retro jams, as we do every Monday. Here's one of my favorites, Neely Neely Amber, and this one from Kalakar. Here we go.
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1: Happy Monday, Keshav Das. Trusted you well. Couldn't wait for your show in the Night Cafe. Lots of love to Jeff Cape Town and to wish everybody a blessed week ahead. Lots of love. So many blessings to you. Drive on safe. Bye. Jeff Cape Town.
2: Hello, Keshav. How are you? Trust you well. New week blessings to you. A big hearty welcome and a thank you message to Vina of Mobeni Heights for everything and for being my friend. I welcome her to my friendship and all my blessings to her with lots of love to her and her loving family, Ranjini, Reddy, Kula and Dalton.
3: Hello, yo, to Keshav the Lotus Landers. 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And no stress ups. All will be well. 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Thank you, Kesh, for always a bob.
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0: Hey, hey, Fam Jam. Can you believe it? We've officially cruised into the final hour of the Monday Night Hangout here on The Night Cafe. And if you just joined us, listen, where have you been? We've just wrapped up 30 minutes of non-stop music. No interruptions, no distractions on that. Just pure vibes. And that's how we do things every night at 10:30 right here on The Night Cafe. And we had that song that was Lela O Lela from Kurbani. We had Anne Anne, Sipai Anne, and De De Pyar De with Kishore Kumar. That ended off 30 minutes of non-stop music. And I think you loved it because here's Lalita Munin that said, fabulous selection of songs, setting the tone for the week ahead. Tina Naika said, beautiful songs. Just loved it. Patsy Governor said, CEO on fire always. Here's Radhika Silo that says, music from the past. What a blast. Always a vibe with you and love the retro jams every night here on Monday nights. And so many more messages. Thank you for the love. Now listen, don't go anywhere because we've still got plenty lined up before we call it a night at 11:11. It's time for Minute Motivation. Little boost for your mind, for your goals, for the week ahead. And then later on, we'll wind things down in style, of course, with a Night Cabin cocktail. It's serving a perfect mix of reflection and relaxation and Monday night vibes. And of course, soundtrack to your night, absolutely loaded with cool jams from start to finish. So let's not wait another second. We're not going to waste any time. It's time to turn it up, sing along if like nobody's watching, and enjoy this double play coming your way right now on Lotus FM. It's called Lattu and Kombari Vettapuli right here. That's coming through right now. Here we go.
1: That's my step for a man, a trampoline for mankind. Houston, Cockley D. Bates here. The Eagle has landed. Yeah, him.

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1: Breaking news, the sardines have arrived and we're catching up with Jace to get the latest.
2: Well, the 2026 sardine run is on the run. There's been nets at Port Edward, South Broome, Mtulumi, still a lot of pilchard and red eye with the sardine. These are not the main shoals. The main shoals are moving into KZN, so we should have sardines within the Toti Durban area within the next 7 to 10 days.
1: Did you see any sardines?
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1: What they say?
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1: Well, it's that special time again on the Night Cafe. It's time for Minute Motivation. And as Monday slowly just winds down, you know, there's a brand new day that just waits around the corner. And this is your reminder that no matter how your day went, tomorrow is another opportunity for you to show up and try again and keep moving forward. Maybe today was productive. Maybe it wasn't so much. Maybe you're still figuring things out, and that's okay. The important thing is that you are here and you're still going and your story is still being written. Remember that. So we're switching things up and we're bringing you affirmations as we do every Monday, because those simple, powerful reminders are the ones that can really help you shift your mindset and set the tone for the week ahead. 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
2: 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I allow new blessings to reach me with ease and with kindness. I release the pressure to rush, and I rise at the pace of my soul. I welcome support, I invite harmony, and I rise with the light. I trust the clearing in my life, I trust everything that is blooming, and I trust my ascension. I receive life with open hands, and I rise with an open heart. I am no longer bound by old fears. I rise with bold peace. I release resistance, and I rise into the flow that carries me forward. I receive what aligns, I release what constrains, and I rise in my own way. I release the weight of yesterday, and I rise into the freshness of today. I receive calm like a wave, and I rise steady in my spirit. I let go of overthinking, and I rise with gentle focus.
1: Well, there we go. Affirmations on a Minute Motivation. And you know, every Monday night on the Night Cafe, we start off the week with affirmations, because the way you speak to yourself really matters. You know, we say that so often, but it really is true. You know, life moves fast, and between work and studies and family responsibility and everything else that's happening around us, it's easy to get caught up in stress and self-doubt. And these affirmations are small reminders to pause and reset and fill your mind with words that encourage growth and confidence and just bring in some hope into your life. So you don't have to have everything figured out, and you don't have to be perfect. Sometimes all it takes is one positive thought, and it's that moment of belief that really is that reminder of your own strength and the change that can come, and you can change the whole direction of your week. So every Monday night, we choose to start with an intention,

0: and with positivity, a little self-love, because a good week begins with a good mindset, right? And that was A Minute Motivation. We bring you a couple of your messages on the flip side when we jump into part two, Night Whispers. In the meanwhile, Double Play on the way. We're starting you off with Sitriram. Here we go.
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2: 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I am forever a fan of Shreya Ghoshal and Vishal Mishra. Them together, match made in heaven there. And listen, it's enough about me. It's time for you now. Here we go, part two.
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2: Let's check out what you're saying on the WhatsApp line. We'll start with Lalita Munyan that says, good evening, enjoying the fabulous show as always. Love to Maggie and Shailen Chetty, Tina Naika, Molly Governor, Annette Premlal, Ranjini Reddy, Anita Chetty and Premila from Gandhinagar, and wishing you all a wonderful week ahead. Lots of love there. Here is this one that says, Namaste Keshav, and welcome back and a happy Monday to you and to the listeners. Wishing my beautiful sisters of Lotus FM, Fatima Yunus, Maggie Chetty, Padma Chetty, Annette Premlal, Rani Pillai, Tina Naika, Lalita Munyan, Kogi Reddy, Ranjini Reddy, and many more, too many to mention. Have a blessed and wonderful week ahead. Sending love and hugs. That's Anita Chetty in Alberton. Here's the next one that says, hi Keshav, hope you're well on this beautiful Monday night and all the best of the new week ahead. Wishing my two granddaughters, Katie and Kerry, all the best for their exams tomorrow in university. Last two papers, my darling. After that, a month of rest. Always reach for the stars and make us proud. Lots of love from Grandma Gorin Shaka Skral. Well, good luck to you. Here's Rosen Governor Primrose Johannesburg. She says, hi there, Siboy Night Cafe family. Trust all's well with everyone. It's getting brrr out there. And so stay cozy and warm in the company of our night manager. And until midnight tonight, enjoy the cool vibes and lots of love. And she also goes on to say, listen, it's super duper vibes, cool vibes, enjoying every bit of it. And she also says, a comment here on Minute Motivation. I'm telling my mind, I'm done being small. I'm claiming the space I was made for with resilience and with power. And that is very, very powerful. So thank you for sharing that one with us. Here's the next one. It's from Radhi Ganesh. And she says, Namaste, my charming night manager. Welcome to the new week. Sorry, was to come and meet you at yoga camp. But it was in the vicinity, but was celebrating my birthday with my family. Enjoying the music and the drama is great to listen to. And hellos to you and all the regulars. Enjoy the week ahead. Thank you so much, Radhi Ganesh. I wish you could have come and popped by, but I understand it was your birthday. And I hope you had a fabulous, fabulous day. Here's the next one that's from Patsy Governor. She says, love the motivation, always inspiring, and don't let your thoughts override your mind. Absolutely agree with that one. Rennie Doman came by and she says, positive words to keep saying to yourself, which motivates a person. God bless everyone with health and happiness. That's Namaste is there from Rennie Doman, Alzin Lady Smith. Tina Naika enjoyed Sit Sri Ram's Purnadi Purnadi. And here is Radhika Siula that says, yes, I release sorrows and receive gifts of blessing. With sweet memories of what I have. The brother, my memories are strong and I treasure it within my heart. We'll miss you, but positive thoughts. 16 days today and you rest, sweet brother. With your big hugs. I know it's difficult, but unfortunately, on that note,
3: we're cooking up a storm at the Night Cafe and we've received tons of messages for Night Whispers. We thank you for the love, but due to the high volume, some messages may not make it on air.
2: You know what happens at this part of the show. We bring you a triple play taking us up to Nightcap and Cocktail. It's going to be a vibe because Bhattukamma starting us off. Santosh, Aira, Harini, Sucheta, Vijayalakshmi. I mean, that is a recipe for a great time. Here we go. Stop this triple play. On the flip side of this, it's Nightcap and Cocktail time. Stay tuned. Stay locked and loaded. 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
1: Well, you just came out of that epic triple play, and that was, of course, the Batukama. And we had a Meri Beri Ki Per Matutorov by Sonoba and the Mastery Express, and Yintama with Payal Dev there. And it's time now to slide into what we call a nightly ritual that happens right here on the Night Cafe.
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1: Now, this is where we take an OG, we shake it up, we flip it on its head, and we serve it back with a whole new flavor. It's a little bit of creativity that's involved in there, a little bit of nostalgia. Let's just say it's vibes on vibes. And tonight's nightcap is bringing the soul and the heat. And we're talking the song that is I Found You by Yvonne Fair. And it's a lot of emotion, a little bit of class there, a little bit of retro jam. And right alongside it is a cocktail, which is none other than that very fiery reimagination by James Brown. And, of course, we had to turn it into a whole moment. And this is also a classic that you will enjoy, a cover here. Who knew that this was a cover? And so Nightcap and Cocktail is coming your way. You've got to let me know on the WhatsApp line, 071-613-7803. What's the vibe tonight? Is it Nightcap or is it Cocktail? So let's lean back, let's turn it up, and let's ride these two songs together. We're keeping the good energy flowing right here on the Night Cafe. Time now for Nightcap and Cocktail.

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1: Well, Fam Jam, you just heard your nightcap and cocktail. Let's check out what you're saying on the WhatsApp line. I'm going to start off with this one that says, I feel good and going with the nightcap tonight. That's Radhika Sula. Here's Patsy Governor that says, yo, yo, what a vibe. Both the nightcap and cocktail. Great show. Magnifique show. Thank you very much, Patsy Governor. Here's Nirvana that says, hi, it's cocktail tonight. Lalita Munyan says, love the cocktail. Simply amazing. Thank you for the 3 hours of top entertainment. Lots of love there. Right back at you. This one that came through from Shamla. She said, good night, bestie. I feel so good. I found you for the best vibes on Lotus FM 9 to 12. Oh, always putting a smile on my face, Shamla. Thank you very much. And she says she goes with both tonight. Here's Ricky Naidu that says hi. And he says, cocktail all around. Tonight for Nightcap and Cocktail. Renny Dohan says thank you very much for the brilliant show as always. And I love the nightcap and the cocktail. Night night and have a good night's rest. And thank you very, very, very much for reading out my messages. You are most welcome. Here is Rosen Governor Primrose Johannesburg that says, oh, I feel good that I found you. Both are vibing nightcap and cocktail. It is for Rosen Governor. Thank you. Thank you. Tina Naika says, I love both the nightcap and cocktail as well. Here's Bina Raghunandan. Great to hear from you. She says, cocktail for me. Bina Raghunandan from Ladysmith. And thank you for the awesome show. You are most welcome. Thank you for tuning in. Here's Molly that says, thank you for the super show. And I love the nightcap tonight. That's where we're going to leave nightcap and cocktail. And we're going to pick up with another one tomorrow night and play this one for you very quickly.
2: Hello, Kishab. Katie, I'm really loving the music. I'm enjoying it. I'm relaxing until you finish. And God bless you. Safe travels home. Ranjini ready.
1: Thank you very, very much. And that's where we leave Nightcap and Cocktail tonight. We are jumping on to one last song before I say goodnight to you. And that's coming through on the flip side of this.
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1: Oh, fam jam, just like that, we've reached the end of another Night Cafe right here on Lotus FM. Thank you for keeping me company tonight, for the vibes, for the messages. And we played you some good music. And for those moments in between, really makes my night. You make this whole thing feel like one big late night hangout. And I'm here for it. And I hope that you're walking away a little lighter, a little calmer, maybe even humming one or two of those tracks that we played tonight while you go to bed. And as I sign off, remember this. Listen, don't ever be sad, because sad backwards is Das. And Das Save Mahibe. My name is Keshav Das. I'm your night manager. Come to you Monday to Thursday from 9 p.m. to midnight on The Night Cafe. And I'm signing out of The Night Cafe for this Monday night. And I got to tell you, we have some good songs that are lined up for you to listen to. So stay tuned right here to Lotus FM if you're up. And if you're that night owl, Anbe Anbe, Kadal Reset Repeat is coming up next. And for me, I say sleep well and dream big. And I'll catch you tomorrow night with the same vibe and same time. So don't miss it. It's The Night Cafe. My name is Keshav Das, signing out. Good night.